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2: As the pierogies are dancing around, having some time, as well as T-shirts flying into the crowd.
3: Whoa, Bacon Burt, he's got a cannon.
2: Good throw there. Hannah has her purse.
3: Your favorite's out here, my favorite's out here.
2: Yeah.
3: Bacon Burt, I got it wrong. It's not Cheese Chester out here, it is Bacon Burt. Good to see the two pierogies out. I heard the racing later.
2: Yeah, I'm excited for that. There'll also be fireworks at the end of this game. As the ball in the third inning has commenced, Tyvon Moore, the nine-hole hitter, looking to be the bridge here for the top.
3: See, Cody, I believe the last time there was a home game with fireworks, it was pouring rain when it happened.
2: No,
3: there was one.
2: Was it the 4th of July? Was it been that long? Or no, there was one after that.
3: There was one after that?
2: Yes. There's a line drive up the middle. Tyvon Moore stays on fire. Had a nice day yesterday and leads off the third inning with a single.
3: Just good piece of hitting there. Ripped that one out for a single. As Moore, as you said, Cody, keeping himself hot a little bit. Getting going, Moore.
2: As Caden Gaskin steps up to the box.
3: Pirate's still hanging out there.
2: And
3: took off his hat. Put it back on. He's balding.
2: Cooper is not balding.
3: No, Cooper's got a full head of hair. He likes the hat. He likes the feel. So he can't take it off.
2: It's one ball, no strike count as that ball is away. And Caden Gaskin's in the box. There's a high popper into the blue sky, and eventually falling down into the glove of Max Galvin in left field, and that's out number one.
3: Yeah, just unfortunate there from Gaskin, getting a bit too far under it. His first out in the inning. Just a bit too under it. Had some good exit velocity. You'll see where it came off the bat, 90. Not bad, but Got to square that one a little bit more.
2: And whenever it's 55 degrees and it goes that high in the air, you have to expect it's probably hit pretty hard, just completely under it. That hung up there for a while. As the runner goes, Tyvon Moore gets the stolen base without a throw.
3: As I believe Weinbrenner, the catcher, might have either gotten that caught in the glove or something happened with his glove. Either way, Tyvon Moore to second base. Black Bears looking for their first run of the game.
2: Black Bears were 7-for-7 yesterday. Now a quick 1-1 today as Tyvon Moore gets the first steal of the ball game. Elijah Cook, 1-for-1 today. The only other player with a hit for West Virginia outside of Tyvon. At the box with a 1-0 count. Hitter favorable. That's Johnson, who's a strong start so far. Throws one in, called a strike. Well in.
3: See where that one came in on the radar. At least for me, it looked a little inside. That's in the gray.
2: It's a one ball, one strike count now with Tyvon Moore at second. That's taken inside for ball two.
3: We dialed up the heat there to Johnson, just shy of 89 miles an hour. Looked like he was trying to get that rollover, force some contact, but a bit too far in for Cook to really bite at.
2: As Cook looks forward, Johnson's 2-1 delivery. As he checks back, runner goes. Tyvon Moore is in there standing up as the ground ball. Throw to first, not in time. As Elijah Cook has his second infield single.
3: Another one he legs out. Another slow chopper as well through the infield. This one going towards third base. Tyvon Moore able to get to third. Elijah Cook using his speed. That is just so impressive to get himself to first. And now Ben Barrett, the tying runner in this game, as he represents it, comes up to the plate with one down.
2: Yeah, big moment here for Ben Barrett. This is a situation for the infield to likely have the corners pulled in and short and second playing double play defense. But they're just going to play straight up. They're going to be pull the full double play defense with the three-run advantage just to try to turn two. But Ben Barrett, a strong runner, not the easiest to turn two on at the dish, and really does good at poking it the other way.
3: And he does. See if you can do it again here and at least plate a run.
2: First pitch to him is poked the other way, but foul. Well out of play onto the concourse.
3: That one almost hopped out of that little roof area above those bathrooms. I was going to scream, watch out, pierogies. Old Bacon Burt, he can take one. I mean, Jalapeno Hannah, I'm sure she's been hit by a couple balls in her life, but you know, don't want to risk anything. Those are national treasures.
2: It's the pickoff. Elijah Cook stays put at first as he slides in. And this is a situation, so much speed on. Elijah Cook's going to try to get up and move and get over to second. See if the throw over there will even be attempted. As the 0-1 runner goes, it's Cook. Throw to second will be not in time, as they are too worried about Tyvon Moore to even attempt to get a tag down.
3: Well, the catcher just kind of short-armed it. Weinbrenner didn't get enough juice on it as it took a hop before second base bag. Didn't look like there was any tag applied from Simpson. So now, once again, double play out of order for the Ironbirds. At least corner infield will be in here on Ben Barrett.
2: Still a gap between that first and second baseman. Not as big as there was, but the 1-1 is poked up the middle. Gloved by the pitcher. Outs made at first, but a run comes across. It's 3-1.
3: You'll take that every day of the week if you're the Black Bears. You'll take that sacrifice grounder to score the run. Yes, you have two down in the inning, but you get the runner on, and you still have a chance to tie it up with your big home run guy, Alec DeMartino, coming up to bat.
2: As it's still an out, two gone now, but Elijah Cook advances from second to third. Ben Barrett out at first on the ground out, scores a run. DeMartino hit a home run yesterday. Does he have another one in him? First pitch from Johnson. It's taken away for ball one. DeMartino walked in his first plate appearance. His last at-bat, which was last night, hit a home run into the left field bullpen, the away bullpen. Now, with a 1-0 count against Jonah Johnson. It's taken low. Ball two. Runner 90 feet away, down 3-1. Is West Virginia.
3: And this is a bit of a response that the Black Bears needed. Just get some kind of momentum, even if it is just one. You got to get momentum, get back into it. Try and continue it.
2: 2-0 is taken away. Three balls, no strikes.
3: As Johnson, I can see kind of losing a tad bit of command, going a bit everywhere with his stuff.
2: Hits the plate. Strike one. With two outs. Elijah Cook 90 feet away. DeMartino in the box. Jackson Trout on deck.
3: DeMartino, though, still in the hitter favorable count.
2: 3-1. It's grounded down the third baseline. Foul.
3: So now things get interesting here for DeMartino with the count full. See whether or not he can turn on one. Maybe push it the other way.
2: Three balls, two strikes. The UNC Charlotte product in the box. The payoff with the runner 90 feet away is Elijah Cook. Swing and a miss. Jonah Johnson strands a runner at third. It's, however, 3-1.

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3: Brian West is due up for Aberdeen. He has a home run today, as the Ironbirds, with two solo shots and an RBI single, have a 3-1 advantage over the West Virginia Black Bears. Reese Clapp set to continue action here, entering the fourth inning.
4: Another one where Black Bears need a quick inning. Get those bats back up to the bat, or back up to the plate, excuse me. We do have to work through a tough part of the order, 9-1-2. Of those guys, two of them have home runs.
3: So swing and a miss. Brylon West wanted the fastball that he could pull once more, as he did in that second inning, but misses on the breaking pitch. That was a slider. 0-1 now to the leadoff hitter, nine-hole Brylon West, taken just off the plate. It's 1-1.
4: Not a bad pitch there from Reese Clapp. Was close, but a little bit outside. Just found that same location as that first pitch slider.
3: The 1-1. It's taken. Another ball on the slider.
4: See what Clapp comes back with here. Those couple sliders and a cutter blowing away.
3: 2-1 is taken. Also off the plate. Three balls, one strike. It's not in the action going on right now. Quick movement in the Black Bears bullpen here in the fourth inning. Claps at 80 pitches.
4: He's creeping up towards the end of his day.
3: As that one's taken away, leadoff walk for the second consecutive inning.
4: Got to be a little more competitive that at bat. That one, again, you just go away to these batters. You can't be afraid to test them inside. Well, yes, West is one of those guys that hit a home run off you. You got to be more competitive. Got to not be afraid to attack places. You have to establish your zone.
3: As Jacoby Radcliffe steps up, the center fielder, left-handed hitter, he's 0-for-2 with 2 Ks today. Both at-bats happening in the first two innings. There's a line drive base hit pulled between the first and second baseman. And station to station goes West.
4: That time there, he does test the batter inside, and Radcliffe makes him pay for it. A guy that he struck out twice today. Just a tough one. That one left really up into the middle in the wheelhouse of the batter.
3: And now in trouble as Clapp is. There is quick movement going on. The Black Bears bullpen now after the leadoff walk and the single. And Clapp's yet to show many competitive pitches this inning. So that fastball into Radcliffe was 88.9 middle in. Right in the sweet spot for a left-handed hitter. And everything from West was away.
4: Will have to face off against Rella Ford, the man that's been, I'd say, the busiest out in the field.
3: As Relaford steps up, still perfect today with a walk and a home run in his two plate appearances. Righties only got out three total times against Clapp, as there's a swing and a miss as both runners advance because not sure what Joris was doing there.

0: think Joris is arguing that it went off the bat of Relaford.
1: But it'll now be two runners in scoring position. There's no way to check that.
0: I'd love to see
1: infield's pulled in
0: from up here, but we can't. Yeah, so now you have to pull the infield in. Nobody out. Two in scoring position.
1: I can't really see how there's contact made. That was completely in the dirt. No one count for Relaford. That's high. It's a 1-1 count.
0: Well, here for the Blackbirds, best bet. Strikeout, quick grounder, where you can potentially throw home or something popped up on the infield.
1: The 1-1. It's grounded down the third base line. Scooped by Petrick, checks, throws to first. Runners can't advance. There's one gone.
0: Well, that's exactly what you needed right there. And a good job of Owen Petrick getting that one, checking the runner, make sure he's staying pat, then throws it over. If the batter does want to try and run at that point, he's risking himself to be out at home base. Ben Barrett, in his own right, has a good arm, obviously being a pitcher.
1: So now it's going to be a ride-on. No, it will not. As manager Tim Garland steps out, pitching change will be made, and it will be to a southpaw to face the big lefty, Nathan Early. We'll go to a quick break as this pitching change will happen. We'll get you the name of the new pitcher and more the rest of this game after this break on U92 The Moose.
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1: Tom Chmielewski is on the bump, the North Carolina product, the left-handed pitcher for West Virginia Black Bears. Through three games so far, he's given up five earned runs, three innings of work, seven hits allowed, four strikeouts, so three walks. But he's a matchup guy. He's good against these left-handed hitters.
0: Well, last time Chmielewski came in on more of a matchup standpoint, it ended up working out well for the Black Bears. See if that'll happen again here. It's always a tough decision to go to the bullpen, try and find the right guy for a certain matchup, and eventually you're going to have to keep Chmielewski out there for at least another inning after this if he's able to go through full, as you don't want to wear down the bullpen a bit too much. Yes, you have two more home games after this, then a day off, but you want to try and keep them as healthy and ready to go as possible without overusing them.
1: As a 3-1, Ironbirds over Black Bears, Nathan Early, the USF superstar for this Ironbirds team. 0-2 today. 333 average on the year, 966 OPS. As he faces a left-handed pitcher, Tom Chmielewski, who pitched in the College World Series in two games against Oklahoma. First pitch to Early is taken away for ball one.
0: Chmielewski, more of an unorthodox lefty, has a big release and a good amount of break on his stuff, but at times does struggle to find the zone.
1: So one ball, no strike pitch. Is driven. Fly ball center field. Cook's chasing it. He's looking up. He will watch it bounce off the top of the wall. One run scores. Another run is going home, but the throw is not going to be in time. Nathan Early with a two-run double and it's 5-1 Ironbirds.
0: It was a real awkward bounce that went off of what looked like the very top of the center field wall. So Elijah Cook, that one pretty much ricocheted straight back into his glove.
1: Are we sure that didn't bounce off the batter's eye? I didn't see any white on that yellow.
0: Well, the umpires are going to come out and converge.
1: Yeah.
0: I think you might have an argument here, but there's a decent bit of distance between the wall and the batter's eye.
1: Yeah, like that would have been an interesting ricochet, but
0: it would have hit off. It would have
1: I guess
0: to hit off.
1: I had to have hit like.
0: There are a group of poles that are at the back of that wall.
1: But so we'll call it's it, two. It's a two-bagger.
0: They'll call it a double. And I can understand the argument. That I believe there are poles that are back there on that wall that it's a weird bounce, but I guess it's possible.
1: But two runs and a double from Nathan Early as hard-hitting left-handed hitter drills one after the lefty that came in to face him.
9: Isaiah Garrido.
0: It's just tough there as Tim Garland trying to go with the matchup. A really good piece of hitting there from Early.
1: Second straight game appearance for Jim Oleski where he's coming specifically for a matchup, and
0: that
1: Blackbeard's gotten burned.
0: That hit off the yellow. It's just it blended in really well.
1: Wow. 1-0 is driven directly into the glove of Sam Miller, and that's two gone.
0: Well, it's a good catch from Sam Miller, but Caden Gaskin needs to have the wherewithal to immediately go cover the bag. If he was able to cover the bag, yes, it's a bang-bang play, but if he's covering that bag, he's out.
1: Now the final line for Clapp is official. 3 1/3 innings of work, 5 hits, 5 earned runs, 4 walks, 4 strikeouts, and 2 home runs given up. Now it's a left-on-right matchup with Simpson up. Second baseman Braden Simpson as he takes the first pitch high for a strike.
0: So now you get the righty-lefty matchup here if you're the Ironbirds.
1: Now the 0-1 to Simpson. It's taken inside. 1-1 count now on the fastball.
0: So Shimoleski dials up here. On changeup and sinker, see if he tries to go outside with it.
1: Is that a pop or foul?
0: So now you're down the count here if you're Simpson, who's 0-for-0 today. Just walked and hit by a pitch.
1: He gets on base.
0: He does get on base. Moneyball reference?
1: Yeah.
0: Love that.
1: 1-2, 2 outs to Braden Simpson. On the way is taken. Called strike 3. Shimoleski allows the 2 inherited runners to score, but he gets West Virginia out of the inning. It's 5-1 Ironbirds after 2 runs come across the plate.
9: It's time for the go bar.
10: The weather is so nice. I'm so glad it's getting warmer in Morgantown. It makes the walk to class so much more enjoyable.
11: Me too. This is great. I'm so happy we were able to get outside.
10: Let's go to... Ouch. Oh no, I think I just sprained my wrist.
11: Oh my gosh. These stupid sidewalks have been so bad recently. I love Morgantown, but the messed up sidewalks and potholes seem to be everywhere lately. Hold on. We need to make a report about this. I found this link online for the Morgantown 311 system.
10: No, dude, like, I really need to go to the hospital.
11: No, it only takes a minute. Look.
10: Seriously?
11: Yeah, I already finished the report.
12: Did you know you can use the Morgantown 311 system to report anything from animal waste to abandoned vehicles to litter pickup? It takes about a minute to complete a report, and they keep you updated every step of the way. 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Now you can be a part of making the city of Morgantown a better and safer place.
10: Can we please go to the hospital now?
11: Yes, but keep your eye out for anything else we can report.
10: With how easy you made it look, I'm sure I could do it with one hand. Let's go.
12: This PSA was brought to you by the multimedia writing students of West Virginia University.
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1: Welcome back. This is West Virginia Black Bears baseball on 91.7 FM, U92 The Moose. Cody Burton alongside me, Nico Coretto. As Jackson Trout steps up to the right-handed batter's box. It's 5-1 Aberdeen Ironbirds over West Virginia Black Bears. 6-3. Also Ironbirds over Black Bears. Black Bears also have an error. Came from a wire throw from Caden Gaskin trying to turn through. No runs scored off of that. All five runs earned. As that one's taken for a strike. Jonah Johnson has been on fire through three innings of work. Now three plus. One strikeout, one earned run. He's got a strike across the board there on the curveball. And that one there is low. Another curve. One ball, one strike to Jackson Trout, the designated hitter today. Is played both left and right. Now DHing.
14: Also, for sure has a coaching page. I've seen it like three times now.
1: Nice.
14: Posted on there the other day.
1: 1-1. That's fouled back. I mean, Jackson Trout yesterday was the first base coach.
14: Hey.
1: On his day off. Today.
14: He's getting some experience, you know. See if I can pull it up.
1: One ball, two strikes. The Jackson Trout. So today, the first base coach is Tilton Garland. There's a popper. Right field side, out of play.
14: Almost got in the way of the first baseman, Nathan Early. Dangerous there.
1: Just picked up that ball just like his father. I can't lie. The resemblance was uncanny on how he picked that ball up over there at the line.
14: Uncanny? Like Uncanny Valley?
1: It's one ball, two strike count to Jackson Trout. That's taken away. It's a 2-2 count.
14: Good take there from Trout. I open my Instagram page and I see the who's your favorite Pittsburgh Pirate past or present. Great video.
1: I wasn't featured because mine's Chris Archer. It's a 2-2 count to Jackson Trout. And that's grounded. Difficult play. Third base line. It will be fair and it will be an infield single for Jackson Trout.
14: That's just good stuff right there. Can't say much more about it. Getting it down the line. I think the third baseman was kind of hoping it would trail foul, but it did not.
1: As Sam Miller, the shortstop, steps in. He's 0-for-1 on the day. It's a 176 average, but bats started to come alive a little bit when we spoke. Coach Montgomery yesterday, he was saying how it's been a lot of bad luck throughout this season for Sam. Just hitting balls where other defenders are, hitting them hard as Miller takes that one for a ball. Big situation here. Down 5-1. As Aberdeen scored two runs in that fourth inning. Still a lot of time, a lot of baseball to play here to come back. So 1-0. It's taken high. Check swing goes around.
14: Yeah, tough one there for Sam Miller, but one where it did look like he went around.
1: This is Jonah Johnson through three innings of work. So only struck out one. Has done a great job generating weak contact. As he steps off there. Ready to restart. The 1-1. Is driven on the ground. 6-4-3 goes a double play.
14: Tough there for the Black Bears. As you said, Cody, 6-4-3. Gotta just do better than that on the offensive side. Well, you've been getting barreled a ball. You've only struck out once, but a lot of the stuff's just gone straight to some of their fielders.
1: Now, Patrick has a shot to reignite what could have been more for the Black Bears. Starting with the leadoff base runner on the leadoff single. Now with nobody on for the third baseman. Dirt for ball one.
14: It's Patrick. He's looking for his first hit of the game. He's 0-for-1. It's Johnson who's been pretty decent throughout his 3 2/3, potentially 4 fully if he's able to core the final out here.
1: 1-0 is driven the other way. Well, foul. Does it remain in the ballpark? No, it does not. And actually, yes, it does. He'll have to top of the fence and bounce back in play for a souvenir.
14: Fan lost it. Lost all hope. It bounced back in, and he regained it all. The five stages of grief in like 5 seconds.
1: Good playoff to Karam. As there's another foul ball. That time, I believe, it's well out of the ballpark. And it is.
14: That one's way gone. If it was cricket, it's decent. But we're not playing cricket. We're playing baseball. I love baseball.
1: Don't we all? It's a 1-2 count to Patrick. Driven the other way for a base hit. Patrick's not getting robbed that time, and he's on with a two-out single.
14: Goes Oppo there and just barely gets it by the outstretched glove of Braden Simpson. A good job from Patrick ripping that one the other way. Had a lot of run on it. Could have potentially gotten into that alley if it weren't for Isaiah Pareto cutting that off.
1: Now Noah Joris steps in. 0-for-1 today, lined into a diving play made by Simpson at second to end the second inning. Now he's up again. A two-gone runner at first. Cocks back that bat. Takes the first pitch high for ball one.
14: It's a good take from Joris, who throughout this season has been pretty disciplined, pretty solid. At the plate, 242 average.
1: Takes that one away for ball two.
14: Another good take there, not faced by Johnson, who can, so far throughout his days, had decent command of his zone, going inside, going outside, up or down. And we saw it a little bit last, and he's kind of losing a little bit of that control.
1: It's a two-ball count. It's taken in the zone that time for the first strike.
14: And just shy of 90 miles an hour, another fastball peppered in from Jonah Johnson. Solid lead at first base from Owen Patrick. See if he decides to go.
1: That one's in the zone, but called a ball.
14: Got a little high there on the off speed. Looked like he went curveball. Not extended to release. I'm going to hit a friendly count. Joris, if you get something through the plate, don't be afraid to rip at it.
1: 3-1 to Joris. It's ripped at, but missed. That was a healthy hack.
14: Yeah, he did just that. Took a big swing at the fastball, but Johnson put a little bit away and a little high as well. Makes it tough for the batter to reach unless they're fully sitting on it and expecting it.
1: Full count now with two outs. Runner goes. Fouled away.
14: Staying in it, keeping himself alive. Here's Noah Joris as Patrick will have to take the trot back over to first base. Doppers could really use some hits. While, yes, they have 5 on the day, only 1 run. Haven't really gotten a lot of guys on base. They've only left 3 on the base paths. The Ironbirds have left 6.
1: There goes the runner. High. And Joris can walk over to first. What a full count, 2-out walk.
14: It's a good at-bat there from Noah Joris. Fouled off the ones he needed to. Took the ones he needed to. Finds himself at first base. As now the 9-hole hitter. 1-for-1. Tyvon Moore.
1: And Tyvon Moore is the lone run today for West Virginia. As he got on with the leadoff single. In that third inning. Went around to score. Off of a ground out by Ben Barrett. And now he has a run chance of his own, RBI chance. First pitch to Tyvon from Johnson is driven away. Foul onto the concourse.
14: Good snag by a fan there on a hop. Came a bit hot off the bat of Tyvon Moore. Fouling off that fastball.
1: No balls, 1 strike to Tyvon Moore, the left fielder and 9-hole hitter. Johnson gets a swing and a miss there. 2 strikes quickly with no balls.
14: And he goes back to the well right there with that fastball. This will be the 70th pitch right here of the day for Jonah Johnson. Tyvon Moore will step out and readjust.
1: Two strikes, two outs, no balls. Two runners on, one in scoring position. Here's the 0-2. Taken away. First ball. Count runs the 1-2.
14: Good take there from Moore. As you know, Johnson now, he's going to try and get you with a swing and miss stuff. He's going to try and get you to chase. If you're the batter, you just got to stay. Have the wherewithal to keep your patience.
1: It's a one ball, two strike count. Taken high again. Tyvon Moore fighting a little bit. Works it up to 2-2.
14: Now even. Warner's both with decent leads. No one covering the bag. It's not really anything you have to worry about if you're the Ironbirds. Just got to worry about who's at the plate.
1: Two strikes, two balls, two outs, two runners on. There's a 2-2 taken just off the plate. Tyvon Moore watches three balls go by and works the count to full.
14: Two of them being that curveball. I think Johnson, the one pitch he's really been able to locate in this at-bat has been that fastball. Thought process would be try and go back to it. I think Tyvon Moore, though, he has to be ready.
1: Payoff from Jonah Johnson. Runners go. Fouled back. Runners have to trot back. That's a full count pitch with two outs. Runners going every time. It's Tyvon Moore. Surely anything in the outfield will score one. Depending on if it's in the gap or not, should score two.
14: Boy, that's exactly what happened. Johnson went with the fastball. But Tyvon Moore was late. See if he goes with it again or if he decides to go elsewhere.
1: It's a payoff from Jonah Johnson. There goes the runners. And there goes Tyvon Moore. Down swinging on strikes as he strands two on the base pass. 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Ironbirds up 5-1 over the Black Bears. Still a lot of baseball to play as we enter the top of the fifth inning right here on 91.7 FM, U92.
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1: It's 5-1. Ironbirds over Black Bears. A lot of baseball to be played here in the top of the fifth inning here on 91.7 FM, U92 The Moose, the home of Black Bears baseball. All summer long, it's still Shimoleski on the mound, working into his second inning of work. He'll be facing a left-handed hitter again, and Max Galvin.
14: And Galvin, 1-for-2 today, has an RBI. One of the three that are due up, the only one of the three that are due up that has a hit. The one of the two of the three that have reached.
1: First pitch to Galvin. It's in the dirt for ball one.
14: Shimoleski has a lot of that good breaking off speed, but a lot of times he just tends to leave it low.
1: 1-0. It's driven on the ground. Barrett scoops it. And goes the first unassisted for out number one. Solid play by Ben Barrett on a difficult hop.
14: Yeah, Ben Barrett, every time one comes over him, it seems like every time he makes the play, he's had maybe one or two throughout the season eat him up, but normally very sure-handed and using his massive frame at first base just to kind of tank it, take it into the chest, wherever he needs to do to get the ball in front of him and make the play.
1: As Dylan Weinbrenner steps in, the catcher, 0-for-1 with a walk today. First pitch to him is taken for a strike. 75 breaking pitch. Next pitch is inside for ball one. It's a 1-1 count.
14: Weinbrenner took that first pitch curveball, and then Shimolesky trying to go with a sinker, but didn't exactly get enough of that cut back on the arm side that he would have wanted.
1: One ball, one strike, one out count. It's taken high and in the corner for strike two. Two strikes, one out, one ball. Nobody on the base paths for the catcher, seven-hole hitter Weinbrenner.
14: And we went that heat in there that time, Shimolesky. See if he decides to go back to that off speed.
1: So 1-2 is fouled off with the off speed.
14: It looked like maybe went with a changeup or a slider. Or he has that big extended release, called a changeup. Just kind of left it up in middle, really. That's a bad spot to leave a changeup like that. Lucky that the batter only fouls it off.
1: Here's the 1-2. High. It's ball two.
14: If he was trying to mix it, trying to tunnel that with that changeup with the fastball, trying to force that swing and miss, with the changeup having a little extra dip, batter might think, oh, okay, it's the same pitch. I'll swing out at the exact same spot. Nope, it's up high, but Weinbrenner not fooled.
1: It's a 2-2. Swing and a miss. A filthy curveball gets Weinbrenner out on strikes as Shimolesky is getting going.
14: Shimolesky's second strike out of the day, as you said, Cody. The filthy curveball that leaves up on the top of the zone, but Weinbrenner, I think he might have gotten a tip on it, but it went straight into the glove, so it doesn't matter. It's still a strike three. It's still an out. And a good job from the left-hander to tire the batters now faced off against the third baseman.
1: Kolig, the only Iron Bird to not reach today as he fouls one into the Black Bears dugout.
14: Kolig 0-for-2 today. But a bit of a rough series for him. Batting average now down to .212.
1: It's a 1-1 count now. As that ball is high in the way, the Patrick Kolig.
14: Now they're just screaming lines for Major League. I think a kid got it, too.
1: It's a 1-1. That's away for ball two.
14: These fans, they know ball. They know ball. That's a great shout. Jake Taylor. Man, you need a guy in the clubhouse. You need a guy like a Jake Taylor, you know what I mean? You also need a guy like Serrano. Just a weird guy.
1: There's a line drive base hit the other way as McCullough's on board for the first time today.
14: Just a good piece of hitting there from slapping it the other way. Shimolesky kind of left that one in the zone a little bit. High on the changeup.
18: The designated hitter, Brian West.
14: As you said, McCullough just took that one out there.
1: As Brian West has a home run today. Two runs scored. His other plate appearance reached on a walk. Up again now against the left-handed pitcher. As he swings and drives that one. Pull side at the warning track, but caught by Tyvon Moore. That ball had a chance, but it died at the warning track as Tyvon Moore was able to get there with some time to spare. It's 5-1 Iron Birds as no runs come across the board in the fifth inning. Bottom of the fifth inning on the way here on 91.7 FM.
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1: As the flight scam's going on here at Kendrick Family Ballpark, and me and Nico are trying to join the fun, but it's looking more like that SpongeBob episode.
14: Yeah, Cody, you're yoked, dude. Anywho, it'll be Katie Gasoline if he's off here in the bottom of the fifth.
1: As it will be the top of the order, as Caden Gaskin steps up to lead off this thing for West Virginia. And keep in mind, if you're listening via the local broadcast here in the ballpark and you're inside Kendrick Family Ballpark right now, you can stop by Buffalo Wild Wings after the game with a free app with a purchase of an entree.
14: Well, if you're in the ballpark and listen to us, say hi.
1: You can wave up to us in the middle press.
14: Yeah, I'm looking at all you down there. If you're listening, I expect to see some waves. They're probably not going to get any, but it's fine.
1: It's Caden Gaskin, first pitch ball. Johnson still out there. His fifth inning of work. It's Gaskin pops that one sky high. Foul territory. Will there be room? No, it will not as it lands in the berm.
14: That's got to be three or four today. We're up to 21 in the second half.
1: Yeah, that's the fourth today. Or fifth.
14: It's good numbers either way.
1: Well, there's been two over there, three over there.
14: Well, we've had a change at first base, coach. It's not Tilden anymore.
1: Oh.
14: It's old KJ, Kevin Jones.
1: Guess they switched after the midway point. As Gaskin takes that pitch off the plate, it's 2-1.
14: If the Black Bears offense wants to get going, it has to start here with Caden Gaskin. If you get him on, opens up so many possibilities for the offense.
1: 2-1 is driven backwards. 2-2 count.
14: Look at Gaskin. Averaging him down to 290, but still a great player. While it hasn't gone his way today, still got plenty of time left in this game. It's only the bottom of the fifth inning. If you get him on, get Elijah Cook on, set up Ben Barrett, that's your best bet.
1: Two balls, two strikes for the leadoff hitter of this inning and leadoff hitter of the game, Caden Gaskin. He takes that one off the plate. It's three balls, two strikes.
14: It's a close one, but good take nonetheless from Gaskin off that curveball. One that a lot of batters would tend to swing at. It's enticing.
1: 0-2 today is Gaskin after getting on base four times yesterday. Now the full count pitch to him. It's taken low. There's his first time getting on, and biggest stolen base threat on the team is on board.
14: Well, there you go. You got to set the table. You know, Cody, I know you're a big NBA guy. I don't remember if you remember the it's baseball. The picture of old Guardians memes, the table setters. And I believe it was Stephen Kwan and someone else.
1: Was it SpongeBob?
14: Oscar Gonzalez? I have the picture saved on my
1: phone. Actually, it might have been Andres Jimenez. I feel like that'd be Andres. I think he was hitting two at that time.
14: I think it was Jimenez.
1: Yeah. Elijah Cook's up now. There's a ground ball off his foot. That does not feel pleasant any time. I think it also missed the protective padding that is on that foot, an ankle area.
14: Got it. Stephen Kwan and Ahmed Rosario.
1: Ah,
14: table setters.
1: Rays legend Ahmed Rosario.
14: Setting the table for Jose Ramirez.
1: Oh, yeah.
14: Oh, there's so many good memes in here. Dr. Sticks euthanized your lineup.
1: As Elijah Cook now has an 0-1 count, he steps back in the box. Stolen base threat and Caden Gaskin on board. Leading off first. Johnson has a good pickoff move. But Aberdeen's yet to get the Black Bears out on the base paths. Stolen base attempts this series. Black Bears doing a great job stealing at the right times and using their speed. As the runner does go, and Gaskin slides and is in there safe. As it throws wide, and Gaskin has yet another stolen base. It's fourth of the series.
14: Man, he's so good. And on the base pass out in the field.
1: 16th of the season.
14: That's ridiculous.
1: He hasn't even been here the whole time. He joined like midway through this second half. Like, he joined at the last homestand.
14: He's averaging at the very least one a game.
1: 1-1-2. Cook is fouled back. The runner on second now, down 5-1. Nobody out. Trying to get on. For the third time today, it's Cook. He has two infield singles in his two ABs. As Gaskin's also a threat to steal third. Not sure if they'll go for that just yet. As he does take off, there's a popper in center field tracking. That's carrying, but will be caught by a tracking and running Radcliffe. And the runner's going to have to go back as Cook gave that one a ride, but it just died almost at the warning track.
14: Yeah, well, one carried quite a ways, but just a bit too far. Out of reach. I'm trying to see exactly when Caden Gaskin joined the team.
1: 101 mile per hour off the bat. Went 380 feet. Just did not have enough oomph on it. Carry out of the reach of Jacoby Radcliffe, who charged that one the whole way. Running full speed. Diagonally to his back and left. That one's in there for a strike. First pitch to Ben Barrett, who's 0-for-2 with an RBI today. The lone RBI for the Black Bears. He's responsible for the one run. Brought home Tyvon Moore on the ground out.
14: So Caden Gaskin joined the team on the 11th of July.
1: As pickoff, not in time, is keeping Gaskin close over there at second.
14: 11th July? What, 20 days ago? 20 days ago exactly, actually. Quick math.
1: Almost a steal a day.
14: Played Mahoning Valley that day at home. They won 7-5.
1: Here's the 0-1. It's a start and stop over there from Gaskin. Second strike. Down 0-2 quickly has been Barrett.
14: Yeah, Barrett also been a bit uncharacteristic for him. Doesn't have an RBI, but 0-for-2. Love if he can see something go the other way. Get a hit and try and drive in a run. As Black Bears really need some here.
1: Pickoff, not in time. As Gaskin is staying in the head of Jonah Johnson. And what's likely to be his last inning of work here. 86 on the pitch count.
14: Yeah, Gaskin just toying with Johnson out there. When Gaskin slid back in, he stood up. He had a big smile on his face. Just trying to get into the head here.
1: Runner goes on the two-strike count. Swing and a foul tip into the catcher's mitts for the strikeouts. But Gaskin does steal third.
14: Right fielder. Not the desired at-bat there from Ben Barrett. It's a good job from Johnson, though, to just pump him in the zone. Curveball, then dial up the heat. But Gaskin will have stolen base.
1: 17th.
14: It's unbelievable.
1: Whew. I mean, might as well attempt for home. DeMartino has some power. There's a line drive up the middle. No need to steal home when DeMartino brings you there. And it's 5-2.
14: That's all you need right there. Just a simple poke out and towards center field. DeMartino getting on off towards the end of his bat. Lifting it out on a soft liner for the RBI. Single. Black Bears played another run here. Still down 3, but showing life offensively here in the 3rd and 5th inning, respectively.
1: Jackson Trout. It's been strong production from this part of the lineup, going from Gaskin to Trout, and Tyvon Moore has been solid too. It's just been those middle innings where you haven't seen much consistency. The middle part of the lineup, as there is a mound visit, and there will be a pitching change. So with two outs and a runner on first base, Jackson Trout set to come up. We'll go to a quick break here on WWVU FM Morgantown, U92 The Moose. 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
3: 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So it's easy to make a mistake. Oh, I forgot birthday candles.
1: As Trout is up and fouled that one back, we thought there was a point over to the bullpen. We thought someone was trotting in.
14: Well, there was.
1: But they call him off, and Johnson's back in to face Jackson Trout. You haven't missed anything. There's just been a foul back as an 0-1 count with a runner on first and two outs.
14: Caught all of us off guard.
1: Here's the 0-1. As Trout takes that one away, it's a 1-1 count.
14: Sorry, I looked up and they're already going. Like, whoa, whoa, whoa. Like, slow down there. Either way, Trout in a 1-1. DeMartino at first after he drove in Caden Gaskin from third.
1: One ball, one strike, two outs. That one's taken for a strike. It's a 1-2 count on Trout.
14: Trout not happy with that call. Thought it was a bit outside. That's in there.
1: Here's a 1-2 as the runner takes off. Line drop up the middle, but will hang up into the glove of Jacoby Radcliffe. And that retires the side. 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One run comes across the board, but it's still 5-2. Aberdeen Ironbirds on top of the West Virginia Black Bears. Return for the sixth inning after this break.
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0: It's 5-2. 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All summer long, every single home game and select road games have been broadcast all throughout the season. Not much road games left, Nico, but he's done a great job all season long. Is only one more road trip left that we're covering?
1: Two more. It will be Mahoning Valley and Trenton. Those,
0: okay.
1: I believe, will both be broadcast on U82.
0: Okay.
1: So if you want to tune in for those, you can tune in there. Mahoning Valley mid-August and then Trenton late August, those away series.
0: That's Radcliffe watches that one down the plate for strike one. And it's myself, Cody Burton, alongside Nico Corretto. We're in the dog days of this season, entering the final month. Biggest part of year. Final stretch as teams try to reach that championship game as Radcliffe whiffs at that one. It's quickly two strikes as Chmielewski's still on the mound.
1: Radcliffe 1-for-3 today. Pair of strikeouts with a single and a run scored. Chmielewski recording the out here would get him officially on the books through two full innings.
0: There's a ground ball. First base side tracking. It's in fair territory. Slide is in time. Miraculously, Jacoby Radcliffe gets the hand on first on the head first slide before the ball gets to Ben Barrett.
1: Well, we're going to look at the replay here as Barrett.
0: That is an out.
1: That's not even close.
0: Yeah.
1: That is an out.
0: By a mile. As that's what Tim Garland thinks, and that's what we think up here. But the umpires will have a conversation.
1: I mean, I don't know exactly what Pete Jones at first saw that we didn't. Well, yes, he does have the better angle. I mean, that looked like an out.
0: It reminds me of the perfect game incident.
1: I mean, the Tigers game. Oh, Galarraga?
0: Yeah.
1: Galarraga out. No, he's safe. I mean, the only reason you could have, I guess, is that Barrett lost the ball when he picked it up. But even then, he didn't. I'd like to get another replay. I mean, it looked like an out. We're still talking it over. As we're going to go out and talk to Preston Wilson now, manager for the Ironbirds.
0: Still 5-2. Ironbirds, Black Bears. Currently a conversation as Radcliffe ground the ball down the first baseline and was running full speed ahead. The ball got to Ben Barrett's glove. His foot was on the bag and what looks to be in time to get the out. First base umpire Pete Jones called him safe on the field, and they're still having a conversation about what just occurred.
1: Still a conversation, just going on.
0: Considering since Pete Jones is speaking with manager of the Ironbirds, might be a good sign for West Virginia as they will call him out after the conversation. And since my time with the draft, like here watching draft league and covering draft league games, I think that's the first time I've seen an overturn.
1: I think this, I don't remember if I've seen any last year, but this year, that is the first one I've seen get overturned.
0: Yeah.
1: Because that's the thing. Normally, they just stick with the call on the field, but the fact that that was pretty clear-cut, I believe that Michael Maley at home plate even said he was out. It was not close. I didn't even think that he touched the bag. I mean, it might have grazed it, but still.
0: And now after that long pause, Jevin Relaford's up here, one gone in the top of the six. Ball one, low and in.
1: Chmielewski now up and over 20 pitches.
0: There's a ball low. Two balls, no strikes.
1: Looks like soon you might have a right-hander warming up in the pen for the Black Bears.
0: Two lefties lurking on deck, though, playing the matchup game. So 2-0 to Relaford, taken off the plate, three straight balls.
1: If you're Tim Garland, might also want to think about the fact that last time these lefties saw Chmielewski. One of them took him almost a yard out towards.
0: That was the guy on deck and Nate Early. That one's a ball, four pitches, four balls, and the walk.
1: That's uncompetitive from Chmielewski. Attacking primarily with that changeup and that at bat. Doesn't really come close on any of those. So the Umbreds will get their base runner regardless, but do have one out.
0: As Chmielewski now has to face Early for the second time. Early smoked a double off the top of the 400 mark. Last time up as he takes that one high and in for a strike and not really appreciating that call there. Shaking his head in the box. That was slightly high. Out of the zone. Call a strike for Chmielewski. Here's the 0-1. Swing and a miss. Two quick ball strikes across the plate. Chmielewski, he's run 18 strikes out of his 29 pitches so far. He's gone exactly two innings of work. One out into this sixth inning, the top of the sixth inning, down 5-2. Throw the first, not in time. Still yet to allow an earned run. He gave up two inherited runners that went to the starter, Reese Klapstalle. Last time against Early. It's gone clean ever since then. Here's the 0-2. It's away for ball one.
1: Chmielewski starting off this at-bat with back-to-back sliders there. Looks like he went with a fastball. See whether or not maybe he can go that curveball away. Try and force Early to extend the bat. Maybe hit it straight to Sam Miller.
0: One ball, two strikes. Runner goes inside. Throw to second will not be in time. As Relaford gets in there well before the throw.
1: As both Gaskin and Miller, I think both of them were kind of thinking the other one was going to go cover the bag. They got there a little late, but it didn't matter. Regardless, Relaford would have been safe.
0: Two balls, two strikes now. As Early has a runner in scoring position with one out. Takes that one low and away. It's three balls, two strikes. One out. No action going on in the Black Bears bullpen.
1: Yes, for now, the Black Bears are playing the matchup game.
0: The payoff. Too early. Swing and fouled back.
1: Well, there Chmielewski did go with that curveball. There's a decent amount of dip on it, but left a bit inside. And only got the foul ball.
0: The left-on-left matchup. Chewy versus Early. Payoff pitch with one out. Runner on second. High popper foul out of play. We'll live to see another pitch.
1: Keep himself alive here as Early as he'll go into pitch eight of the at-bat against Chmielewski. Early two RBIs on the day for him with that big double.
0: One more payoff, why don't you? Chmielewski on the way. Swinging a foul back once more. We'll see nine pitches.
1: That one Early got it literally off the very tail end of his bat. Barely got any wood to the ball, but staying alive once more. So it looked like Chmielewski went back to that off speed, but this time extended it outwards.
0: Shakes off twice. It's ready to fire. The ninth pitch of the four-count battle. Chmielewski early. Swing and a miss. Nine pitches later, Early takes a trot back to the dugout. Chmielewski has two gone and has to face Perito.
1: It's good stuff there from Chmielewski. Coming back that last pitch, the slider, going low and away, forcing the extension from Early, forcing that swing and miss for the second out.
0: One more lefty. This is Chmielewski's inning. Still no work going on in the bullpen. No matter what happens here against Perito, there's a strike. 0-1 on the left-on-left situation. Perito, one for three with a run. 3-11 header. Here's the 0-1. Swing and the ground ball. Foul down the first baseline.
1: See what Shemileski comes with here. Started off with a fastball. Goes in with a curveball. Do you have a chance to maybe throw that changeup?
0: Don't typically see a left and left changeup, but this could be a situation you throw one.
1: Maybe extend it outwards.
0: But might just go more heat. It's been working for him so far. On the 0-2, two outs, runner on second, 5-2, Ironbirds. Top to sixth. That's in there, but just high. 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
7: We're here in the bottom of the sixth inning. This is Black Bears Baseball on U92 The Moose. 5-2 Ironbirds over Black Bears. Due up is Miller, Petrick, Joris. Petrick's 1-for-2. Joris is 0-for-1 with a walk. Miller's trying to get on board for the first time. Following him up would be Moore if one were to get on.
8: Miller today, though, has got some good contact on the ball. Just hasn't been able to find green grass or, let's say, green turf.
7: There has been a pitching change as we were waiting for that. Expecting it to come a little bit earlier, but Billy Barlow coming on for the Ironbirds, the Florida product. Also played for Clemson in the past. Through 9 games this year, 11 innings of work. He has a 9.8 ERA with 12 earned runs, 14 hits, 13 strikeouts to 11 walks.
8: Yeah, Barlow was a member of the first half team for the Ironbirds. There's a weird thing about him, switch batter. Billy Barlow.
7: Sometimes for a pitcher, they just like say that to make it sound cool. And they're like, you'll never see him switch it. He's a pitcher. And that's inside. Ball one to Sam Miller.
8: And let's see whether or not he hit in college, which he didn't.
7: One ball, no strike count. That's inside, hits Miller on the hand, and he has...
8: Oh, they're going to
7: say,
8: hit
7: the bat, as Miller has to stay in the box.
8: That's a bit unfortunate there for Sam Miller. Yeah, Billy Barlow has not recorded a hit in his entire collegiate baseball career.
7: Dang.
8: I don't think he's taken an at-bat.
7: There's the 1-1. That's also away. Bounces away. It's ball two. 2-1 count. I think Chase Myers taking more at-bats than he has. Never forget that 14-inning game against Arizona last year. When Chase Myers had to take a swing at late. Well, they were out of the DH.
8: Went past midnight that game.
7: It's a 2-1. It's away. It's 3-1.
8: I remember sitting up in the booth for that.
7: Yeah, you were on that game. I was thinking that.
8: Yep. Long one.
7: Wasn't it Connor Roberts as well? Or was he was on the recap.
8: He's on the recap.
7: Yeah. 3-1 now to Sam Miller. Swing to miss. Connor, the on-field host here. Good friend of us up here.
8: Yes, he is. Great guy. Loves baseball and we were actually
7: loves the Pirates.
8: He does.
7: Wearing his J-Hay jersey today. It's a full count pitch. Swing and foul away.
8: Yes, Miller just staying alive here for a moment. I'm trying to see. I'm going back through our old list of who was on that game.
7: Full count pitch to Sam Miller. Once more on the way. Seventh pitch of the at-bat. Fouled away. We'll see eight.
8: Well, the two that were scheduled to be on those games were now former U92, current alumni. You have Logan Powell and then old Patrick Walsh, P-Dub. Both those guys doing great things in their career now, or in their careers now.
7: The full count pitch is fouled away once more. Got to see Patrick Walsh actually in Omaha covering Alabama and Troy for

0: Mobile.
1: Yeah, he does a lot of SEC work. Works a little NFL as well. Got us a lot of stuff.
0: Sam Miller, ninth pitch to him. It's fouled away again. We'll see 10.
1: Miller just being pesky at the plate. See, when it's for the away team, things get restless. When it's for the home team, you're completely fine with it.
0: And Barlow's had to throw 9 pitches, now 10. Not recording an out yet. First hitter he's faced. One more payoff to Miller. Swing and a miss. He's frustrated with himself. A long battle, all for naught, as Miller has to go to the dugout.
1: Yeah, well, you can look, I guess, on the bright side for that. You were able to get 10 pitches on the reliever, have him use a lot of his stuff, especially that fastball. Use plenty of in that at bat, that sinker that he throws, mainly sinker and cutter from Barlow. It's a good mix to have, the sinker and the cutter.
0: Kitchens fouls the first pitch back.
1: It's Patrick 1-for-2 today. 240 average for him. Really getting back into the full swing of things.
0: Here's the 0-1. Now it's in the middle of the zone for the second strike.
1: And going back with that sinker. There was Billy Barlow. Plays collegiate ball to Florida. Actually struck out as for a teammate there, Sam Miller.
0: Yeah. 0-2 to Petrick. He's fouled back again. Sam Miller played this past season in Florida. Year before that, Columbia was the Ivy League player of the year.
1: Dog.
0: And that summer between the Columbia and Florida Stints, he played in the first half for the Black Bears and spent both halves of this season in Kendrick Family Ballpark. The 0-2 again to Owen Petrick. It's taken away.
1: Petrick just staying alive here. Pair of foul balls and a called strike on him. That ball one. Oh, what a glimmer of hope here. He's back not fully against the wall.
0: Now the 1-2. Swing and a miss. Petrick goes down on strikes as Barlow's fan two.
1: Tough one there from Petrick. Just kind of got it blown by him. Another sinker that went high and right through the up top middle part of the zone.
0: As Pirate Parrot and Cooper down there. There's a line drive the other way, foul. A 1 count. Taken in for strike two. Yo, 2 pitch. Away for ball one. One ball, 2 strikes, 2 outs. Just misses low. Count runs a 2-2. Two pitch. Grounded down the third baseline, foul. Now it's 2-2 again. Lined up the middle, tracking in, sinking, will be a base hit. As Noah Joris gets a 2-out hit.
1: Good stuff there from Noah Joris. Flooping that one out towards right center field. Gets himself on with a 2-out single. Black Bears looking to start a rally here.
2: Left fielder, Tyler.
0: Tyvon Moore steps in. 1-for-2 on the day, the left fielder. Has a chance to extend this inning.
1: And Moore, 1-for-2, represents or scored one of the two runs Black Bears have today. Big shot for him here.
0: Takes that one high for ball one.
1: On a 1-0, see what Barlow dials up.
0: Swing and a miss. It's Tyvon Moore whiffs at that one. It's a 1-1 count.
1: Good pitch from Billy Barlow. Blew it by Moore there, the sinker. Guy's got to be ready for this.
0: Timeout's called, and Tyvon steps back in the box. He struck out, stole a base, got a single, and scored a run today. Here's a 1-1, taken high, 2-1.
1: Now a favorable 2-1 count. See if he can go one the other way.
0: There's a ground ball, third base side. Could be trouble. Double clutch throw will be wide. Joris goes from first to third on the wide throw. And Tyvon Moore has what is the fourth infield single from Black Bears hitting today.
1: It's good stuff there. Soft contact, third base line. Just a tough throw from McCulloch. Wasn't able to make it. As now the Black Bears, tying run coming to the plate. Caden Gaskin up. Big chance for him. No over for 2 today. Has scored a run on a walk. We'll have a mound visit.
0: So we can talk about Gaskin a little bit. 0-for-2 today, but walked, stole two bags, and then scored a run. Whenever he's able to get on base, it's a whole other story for the opposition. And it's just, he's been able to get on base at a high level this season already. 290 average, 819 OPS. How's he supposed to attack this pitcher? What does he have to be hunting for if he's going to bring home a run to continue this inning and continue this rally down 3?
1: I think you have to sit with the sinker. You have to sit on the sinker 100% if you're Caden Gaskin. Try and drive it the other way. Be prepared for it. And that cutter, you haven't seen a lot of it from Barlow. You've really only seen the sinker and the cutter. So expect that sinker. That's his main pitch. If you're able to take one for a ride out and towards right field and towards the alley, score one, maybe two, you're really in business.
0: The biggest moment of the game so far for the West Virginia Black Bears. Gaskin up, runners in the corners, two outs. Bottom of the sixth inning here at Kendrick Family Ballpark. The tying run is Caden Gaskin if he were to get on. That's high for ball one as he takes that.
1: Well, Gaskin, not a guy you want on the base pass to begin with. It wouldn't be the biggest hurt if he gets on with the bases loaded, but then you'd bring up Elijah Cook.
0: Here's the 1-0. Two balls, no strikes.
1: It's Gaskin. You've seen the cutter, and now you've seen the sinker, but both have gone outside. The cutter first a little bit more high up. That sinker just flat out tailing away.
0: The 2-0 pitch is away. Three balls, no strikes against Gaskin.
1: You can tell Barlow does not want to throw that sinker in. He knows that Gaskin's expecting it. If you're Barlow here, you might have to throw that cutter inside just for a strike to get back in the count.
0: Three oh count taken. Low in the zone for a strike. 3-1. The runners in the corners here. Moore is at first. Joris is at third.
1: He went back with that sinker just to get that strike. See what he goes with here.
0: 3-1 is away. Ball four. The bases are all juiced here with two outs. Every single base runner has been on with two outs.
1: It's good for the Black Bears once again coming with this two-out approach. Now you bring up Elijah Cook. 2-for-3 today, pair of singles.
0: Both in the infield.
1: Hey, whatever gets you hits. Now, on the infield, wouldn't help you whatsoever. You got to get something in the outfield here for Elijah Cook, and he possesses that power, especially going opposite field, which could say helps with a guy that throws a sinker and a cutter.
0: Base is all juiced for the center fielder, Elijah Cook. Takes that one in the zone, strike one. Cook, 2 for 3, no strikeouts, stolen base. Both of his singles have been inside the infield on the pull side. Trying to make it third hit of the game. Here's the 0-1. Swings and fouls it back. He's down 0-2 quickly.
1: Just fouling that one off bit by bit. Is Elijah Cook. Another thing you have to take into consideration, wind's not really blowing at all here. So if you do go opposite field, you have the power in your bat. You don't have to worry much about the wind bringing it back in.
0: Two-strike count with two outs. Base is all juiced. Takes it away. 1-2. Nowhere to put him.
1: This is a big, big at-bat. I know we've said it before, but this is arguably the biggest at-bat of this game up to this point for the Black Bears. You need to convert here.
0: The 1-2. Swing and a miss. Barlow strands the bases loaded. 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It's 5-2 Aberdeen above West Virginia. We're heading to the seventh inning after some quick messages on WWVU-FM Morgantown.
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0: Back to the mound is Chmielewski for his third inning of work. Actually, his fourth complete inning of work. He's been in ever since the fourth, entering the seventh now.
1: Well, you got to give him credit. He's looked solid on the mound today. Yes, he's had a couple spotty innings here and there, but hasn't surrendered all that much while he's been on the mound besides the two inherited runners earlier. So it's been a solid day for Chmielewski. As, yeah, he hasn't allowed an earned run. Has allowed two hits, though, and one walk with four strikeouts. But his pitch count is getting a little high.
0: As this is Black Bears Baseball on U92 The Moose, the home of it all summer long, all season long. His first pitch is inside for ball one against Braden Simpson. You can catch Black Bears Baseball on 91.7 FM and U92TheMoose.com/listen. Every single home game and two more road series throughout the season. Not much road series left in general, only 3 more trips. There's a high popper, sky high, right field, foul territory, tracking back into play, and DiMartino is able to still grab it. Good thing for the Black Bears, because for a second didn't know where that ball was in the night sky.
1: Well, That's always a dangerous one to make. That's why fly balls, fielder, at least I've experienced it. I'm pretty sure all of us have. They're not easy. Never a given thing in baseball.
0: It's Max Galvin, another left-on-left situation. It's officially through three full innings now for Chmielewski. That's low and away. Left-on-left situation. Chmielewski's done a great job to save this Black Bears bullpen this game after a short start from Reese Clapp. There's a strike. Hasn't given up an earned run. All five Ironbirds runs came. Charged to Reese Clapp.
5: It's a good frame as well there from Noah Joris.
0: Now the 1-1 inside. Joris tries to frame it, but it was missed on the location, so hard to. It's 2-1.
5: Yeah, a bit inside there on the off speed. See whether or not Chmielewski dials up a fastball.
0: Here's a 2-1. Lined up the middle, but tracking inside, making the diving attempt. Will not get there as Elijah Cook. Tyvon Moore backs him up and gets it into second. But despite the diving play attempt, it's still a single for Galvin.
5: Yeah, that one just kind of slicing out into the night sky. Had a lot of carry towards the left part of center field as Cook trying to make the diving play. I'm being honest, I thought he was going to get there.
0: Yeah, it was a little bit of a hesitation, I believe, in center. If he went charged the whole way and laid out, he probably would have got to that ball with his speed and his ability to get the glove on it. It's a swing and a miss, but great job by Tyvon Moore to back him up, though, because we've seen a lot of times a center fielder go and die for the ball and just gets all the way back to the 400 mark. I mean, we've seen multiple inside the park home runs, especially in that first half for the Black Bears, happened like that. That's fouled back. 0-2 now for Dylan Weinbrenner, the catcher.
5: Yeah, 0-2 today. A walk and a strikeout. As he fouled that one off inside, off near the handle of the bat.
0: Two strikes, no balls. One out, runner on first. Galvin stutters. Throw to first. Keeps him close.
5: Yeah, just checking on him there. No harm in it. Or if you're Chmielewski, creeping up on 50 pitches throughout his day, has given phenomenal relief for the Black Bears.
0: Here's the 0-2. Taken low out of the zone. It's a 1-2 count on Weinbrenner to righty.
5: It's a close one there. Real close one. One that a lot of times batters would probably tend to swing at, and they should. It's in the zone.
0: One ball, two strikes, one out for the first. Keeps him close over there.
5: Chmielewski just keeping his eye on. This will be the 50th pitch right here.
0: The 1-2 from Chmielewski. Fouled back. Weinbrenner stays alive.
5: Looked like Chmielewski came back maybe with that slider or changeup. Trying to induce that swing and miss. But Weinbrenner is ready. Got the barrel on the ball, but just fouled back. So we'll do a 1-2. Once more.
0: Runner goes. Ball in the dirt. Throw to second is not in time. 2-2 count now with a runner on second.
5: So that eliminates a double play for the Black Bears, but got to give credit there to Caden Gaskin. A good heads-up play to keep the tag on him throughout his entire sliding motion to make sure that if he did come off the bag, he would have been out.
0: Now 2-2 from Chmielewski to Weinbrenner. Inside, ball scoots away, but Joris gets there before anything else can happen. Will be full count, though. There is action moving on in the Black Bears bullpen. There's one out here and a runner on second.
5: It's like two righties.
0: payoff. Inside, free pass issued. It'll be first and second with one out.
5: Let's see whether or not Chmielewski gets pulled here. For right now, it looks like he'll stay in there.
0: It'll be pitching coach Andy Otario coming in. So no pitching change yet, as Chmielewski will face McCullough, third baseman. This could also just be to give Black Bears bullpen more time to warm up out there.
5: I also believe in the dugout, I saw Cole Kitchens holding around a bat, so take that as you will. Could he come in to pinch hit later in this game?
0: Kitchens on a two-game homer streak on the day off today.
5: Is there in the, as we get to the bottom of the seventh after the stretch, it would be Barrett, DiMartino, and Trout to do. Kitchens, yeah, he's taking some swings out of the dugout. Could very well come in to pinch hit as well, as I believe that's Zach Thompson stretching out.
0: As manager Tim Garland sticks with his guy who's got three strong innings under his belt. One out here, two on. It's our left on right situation. So no matchup game here. He's going full straight, trusting his guy. Chmielewski's gone three with four strikeouts. No earned runs to his name. In this situation here with two on, one out. First pitch in, low for ball one.
5: Chmielewski, is a lot of his stuff's now just kind of dipping low in the zone. Not really competitive in these last couple of pitches.
0: As the 1-0 from Chmielewski. It's taken. Called a ball as it's 2-0 now. Does that look good? So I believe that's Decker Petty warming up.
5: Well, that last pitch is a strike.
0: As it's now a 2-0 count now. Chmielewski fires. High fly ball. Cook tracking it, calling for it, calling off his right fielder, making the play, and getting the throw in before anyone can tag. It's two gone.
5: It's good stuff there. Just getting that fly out. So we'll see if Chmielewski stays in. For the time being, it will be yes.
0: And doesn't seem like Garland's coming out. As Brylan West has had a heck of a day so far. There he comes. That's what the move I would have made. Here comes Tim Garland. And here comes a right-handed pitcher. We'll get you the pitcher's name and get you what happens in this matchup against Brylan West, who's 1-for-2 with a home run walk. And in his last at-bat, he drove one all the way to the wall that died because of the wind blowing in for once at this ballpark. It's 5-2, Iberdeen over West Virginia. We'll return for the rest of the top of the seventh after this break.
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10: And now back to the Bears Den. This is U92 The Moose's coverage of West Virginia Black Bears baseball, and it continues now.
0: It's been a pitching change for the Black Bears. As new arm in the mound, making way for Chmielewski, but two runners on.
5: I know who that is.
1: That's old Rene Lestrace.
0: It's Rene Lestrace. I was thinking, I couldn't tell if it was 17 or 19 from far away. It ended up being 19. Rene Lestrace, the FIU product, has a 15 ERA this year. Trying to get in a tight spot. Down three runs in the top of the seventh inning with two outs. Facing Brylan West, who's had himself a day.
1: Yes, Lestrace will come in. Lestrace's last outing looked pretty solid. Had a lot of good break on his stuff. Overall, throughout the season, has had some rough spots, but in our chance here, he was kind of due out of the bullpen, one of the guys that hasn't gone in a couple days. So we'll see what he can bring here against the right-hander.
0: Some zip on that fastball. Throws that more often than any of his other pitches. Trying to get in there and go to work against Brylan West, the designated hitter, the home run hitter today. Has a walk. Two runs scored. He's scored both of his times on base. And would have scored in all three of his plate appearances if the wind was blowing how it is right now.
1: Wind's howling a little bit now. It wasn't earlier.
0: It was completely dead, and he hit one harder than the home run he hit in the same location, same launch angle, just died at the warning track that time.
1: I love this ballpark.
0: But now he's up against Rene Lestrace. Two on, two out. That's away. Skips away from the catcher. First pitch, and now it's two in scoring position with two out. Strace's first pitch is not what he wanted. And Joris couldn't stop it. Now he has a chat with his pitcher to keep him dialed in.
1: I think those two kind of just got mixed up as Lestrace threw that fastball way outside. I guess you can say just a bit outside.
0: Oh, this is a wild pitch.
1: Wild
0: instead of a fastball. It's a couple miles up.
1: We have fun up here.
0: It's a 1-0 count to Brylan West. Pitch in there high. 93 fastball. On deck is Radcliffe, who's 1-for-4 today with a run scored and two strikeouts. Leadoff hitter. West is one of the players of the game so far for Aberdeen. Trying to extend this lead. That's already 5-2 in the seventh. Loop the other way. Tracking in. That's in play. That's trouble. It hits in fair territory. One run scores. Two runs cross the plate. Brylan West is 2-for-3 with three runs batted in.
1: That's just a tough outcome there for Lestrace and the Black Bears. Got the contact up in the air that you wanted, just trailing out towards right field. Out of reach for DeMartino as two runs come in. You only limit him to a single, but the damage has already been done. Now you're in an even deeper hole you're going to have to try and dig yourself out of. So we head towards the last real couple times the Blackbirds will get to bat.
0: It's 7-2. This Lestrace throws that one in. Check. Made in time. It's a 1-0 count. There's a popper. Foul out of play. Kid tracking under it. He went behind them, and he fell. Oh, man. Still got the ball. Well, actually, he did not get the ball. His friend is jumping over him.
1: Make the play. That's all I say.
0: Actually, now he got it. Never mind. As that ball's away. It's a 2-1 count.
1: No stress for the Black Bears. Plays collegiate ball out of a previously FIU. Florida International.
0: That's inside. 3-1.
1: I'm trying to think what their mascot is. FIU.
0: Panthers?
1: Panthers? Yeah. It's a. I know it's a mammal. A land mammal.
0: Yeah, I think it's...
1: Because FAU is the Owls.
0: Yes. Yeah, it's the Panthers. Yeah. Rory the Panther.
1: Rory?
0: Yeah.
1: What a name.
0: That's a line drive. Tracking in. Will be a base hit. Landing in front of Alec DeMartino. That's the 10th hit of the ball game for the Ironbirds. It's still 7-2 as West goes station, first to second.
1: That's not back-to-back push out and towards right field for the Ironbirds as Relaford comes up. Lestrace being entrusted at least for this final out of the inning.
5: I'd like to think he'd go into the eighth.
0: Now still with two outs, first and second. That's just low. Ball one. There is action going on in the Black Bears bullpen. Quick action. Here's the 1-0. That's high again. 2-0.
5: There's a pigskin being tossed around.
0: So very early stages getting stretched out, but still some action nonetheless.
5: It's a good spiral.
0: Two ball, no strike count is line center field. Under it, stepping back is Elijah Cook in center, making the play and retiring the side. Two runs come across the board in the top of the seventh inning. Time to stretch right, some then, and attempt to come back down five runs. The Black Bears hit after this on United to the Moose.
11: How serious is youth vaping? Irreversible lung damage serious. 1 in 10 kids vape serious. Which warrants a serious conversation from a serious parental figure, like yourself. Not the seriously know-it-all sports dad, or the seriously smart podcaster. It requires a serious conversation that is best had by you. 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
0: Roman Harrison, the Quincy product with a 7.27 ERA this season, 6'3", southpaw pitcher, comes on to play and face this West Virginia Black Bears team. He's thrown in six innings, has one save out of one save opportunity, one hold. 12 hits allowed, 7 earned runs. 2 home runs given up, 3 walks to 8 strikeouts on the year. Faces a righty-heavy, or really solely righty, Black Bear lineup. Starting with Ben Barrett. Following him up will be DeMartino and Jackson Trout.
5: Yeah, good guys to have up at the plate, though. Only one of them with a hit. That being DeMartino. Black Bears need some offense here. Need a bat.
0: Down 7-2. Bottom seventh inning as Barrett swings and fouls off the first pitch he sees. 0-for-3 on the day is Barrett. Uncharacteristic.
5: Yeah, interesting one to swing at there as well as, well, it was a strike. Been inside. They're on that changeup, 90 miles an hour.
0: Yo, one is driven the other way, tracking under and making the play. However, is Isaiah Pareto and Ben Barrett's retired on the hard hit line drive.
5: Another tough outcome there for Ben Barrett. Really got a hold of that one in towards right field, but as you said, right at the glove of Isaiah Pareto for the first out. Right. Came off the bat nearly 98 miles an hour.
0: DeMartino. DeMartino steps in. One of two players on this team alongside Ben Barrett with runs batted in today. First pitch to him is taken high for ball one.
5: DeMartino been arguably one of the best bats for the team today.
0: Here's a 1-0. Is driven the other way. Foul. Out of play. Onto the concourse and onto Randy's Ridge.
5: It's unfortunate there for those fans. There's a whole bunch go chasing after that baseball. You know, one would think 10 seconds after the ball landed, the fans would probably think, hey, maybe we don't have a chance.
0: That one's in the strike zone for strike two. 91 mile per hour on that one.
5: That's a good pitch from Harrison. The big left-hander. Just clipping in there with that changeup.
0: The 1-2 is driven the other way. Foul again, out of play. This time we'll stay up on the concourse. No, it will not. It bounces, and there's a guy that had the opportunity to make the play, but it bounced in front of him and went through his arms and went onto Randy's ridge.
5: Fumbled it. Got to be better than that.
0: One ball, two strikes, one out. DeMartino watches that one go to the backstop. Two balls.
5: A little high.
0: Just a bit.
5: Just a tad. You know, maybe by a hair.
0: As DeMartino has a 2-2 count. His fireworks are set to go off after this ball game. Called strike three. Down the middle. DeMartino watches it go by.
5: That's a tough one for Alec DeMartino. Stood pat on his zone, looked a little inside, but...
0: Ooh, just hits the corner.
5: Yeah, just on the line. A good call for the out.
0: Jackson Trout. Here in the bottom of the seventh inning with two outs. Black Bears running out of life. Down 7-2. Bottom of the seventh inning. Two outs here with Trout up. Swinging a miss. Harrison ripping one past the bat. Miller on deck if Trout gets on. He's 1-for-3 today. It's taken in the zone. Two quick strikes.
5: Quickly down on a hole. Trout. Got to battle back here. Trying to at least make it competitive. Harrison's really just pounding the zone at will.
0: Two strikes, no balls, two outs, nobody on. Inside. Ball one on Trout.
5: That went a little bit in towards the feet of Jackson Trout. Nearly 94 from the big arm of Harrison. Let's see what's called here. Maybe
0: the 1-2. High.
5: Thought maybe he could have gone with a sinker again, but looks like he might have just a tad gone elsewhere. Call the sinker once again. A little bit slower, though.
0: Two balls, two strikes, two outs. Jackson Trout up. Ball away, full count now.
5: Good job from Trout for staying pat in his zone. Not getting really swing happy. He takes a couple of sinkers high, one low. See what Harrison goes with here. Trout back in.
0: Full count pitch. High fly ball, left field. Watching it. At the warning track, making the play is Max Galvin. And the side is retired. 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
14: Bear, ball, back, now.
0: We have seen a winner once again in the excavator race.
5: We haven't seen many losers, if I'm being honest.
0: Yeah, I mean, even whenever they're about to lose, Cooper comes running in, makes sure the kid goes home happy. But that kid, that was a good driving skills. That dude,
5: he knows.
0: Rhodes, watch out. In about 10 years, he's going to be on them, and he's going to be pretty solid. I'm not sure if he's going to be driving excavators, but maybe it's a newfound love. I remember when I was about his age, I really liked space, so I want to be an astronaut, but as I'm sitting right here, right now, it did not happen. I'm not going in the aerospace or any astronomical business.
5: What did I like when I was his age? Tricycles?
0: Oh, yeah.
5: Kind of, a little bit.
0: Tricycles?
5: Yeah, and just, I don't know, stuff.
0: There's a high shot center field. Elijah Cook tracking it, making the play as Nathan Early is a first pitch swing. Driven all the way to the deepest part of the ballpark, but for an out.
5: Well, that's a loud, loud out for Nathan Early. Coming off the bat, 105 miles an hour, 26-degree launch angle, 394 feet opposite field in first left center field alley for an out. That's tough.
0: That, my friends, is what you call a barrel.
5: That's a barrel, but still an out. Shout out to the flags.
0: Back-to-back barrel outs. As Tracks and Trouts hit, those fly out to the pole side. Was a barrel, and Nathan Early, it's definitely a barrel. 26-degree launch angle, 105 is directly in the smack dab middle of the sweet spot of a barrel. Watched a video on it. I think it was Foolish Baseball, and what exactly is a barrel? Good insight.
5: A barrel is a wooden container.
0: Mark Mady on Pirates Night.
5: Occasionally holding liquids.
0: As that's away, it's a 3-0 count now as Estrez is against Perito here. Cleanup hitter, right fielder.
5: Let's keep putting barrel. Fish?
0: Yeah. Barrels, yeah. Gold.
5: Minecraft. Gold.
0: Yeah. We're talking about booty and the Pittsburgh Pirates.
5: Dynamite.
0: The treasure and Golden Bear treasure is that's a walk of Lestrez to Perito, and I haven't seen the parrot anywhere as of late. I see Cooper. Maybe it gets hot out here. I say a parrot's probably in some AC right now, getting ready for some fireworks.
5: What's normal to put in the barrels? They say beverages, fermented foods and sauces.
0: Oh yeah,
5: utility storage. Cooking oils or industrial lubricants stored safely in food grade or metal drums.
0: Simpson steps into the box with one out. There's a line drive the other way. That's going to be trouble. Getting all the way to the wall. DeMartino picks it up eventually. Rounding all the way around and scoring is Perito. And it's a double for Braden Simpson. And it's 8-2 Aberdeen.
5: That's another tough one there for Lestrez. Been knocked around a little bit. Well, that's only his first earned run. Had a couple more come in on him when he came into the game. Those, however, not inherited to him. It has been knocked around a tad throughout his outing. It's now three hits allowed for him.
0: As it looks to be a pinch hitter coming up for Galvin. It is.
15: Pinch hitting for Aberdeen.
0: It's number 14.
15: Bryson Hammonds,
0: who played in center yesterday's game. Had a couple of nice plays in center, but was 0-for. Now getting an AB here. Up 8-2 in the top of the eighth. Galvin was 2-for-4 with a run scored, stolen base, and RBI today. As Hammond takes that one for a strike.
5: Well, Stress coming with the big heat there. Looked like that had some cut at the last second inside.
0: Oh and one now on Hammonds. As that drills him. That first called strike was well in, but called a strike up and high. Both high and out inside. That one there was high and inside, but too way too far. And drills Hammonds in the shoulder.
5: As that first pitch was called a strike, that fastball coming in, the fastball came up. Thankfully, it wasn't too far in on him is where it could have hit him up in the head or the neck or anything. It looks like that caught him up on the shoulder.
0: On the game day, the guy got drilled in the face, but luckily Hammond was a little bit taller than that guy in the box and got hit in the shoulder.
5: Luckily, those figures are not exactly proportional to the players on the field.
0: Yeah.
5: Weinbrenner.
0: I remember the MLB app was like trying something like that. Like, what was it, like the Game Day 3D for a couple of seasons?
5: Yeah. It's like it kind of works, but.
0: Yeah. First pitch to Weinbrenner is taken for a strike.
5: Come back with that off-speed, less stress. It's a good pitch, but you really need to hunker down here if you're an A.
0: The stress is 0-1. Pitch is swung on and missed. Weinbrenner wanted to send that to the huge moon out there that I believe Gru from Despicable Me would love to see right now.
5: Man, that reminds me of Twilight.
0: Oh, that does look exactly like the Twilight, like.
5: Yeah. I think there was also a flock of geese that flew over our heads.
0: Great band. The 0-2 is swung on and missed. On his knees as Weinbrenner sat down for the second time on strikeouts.
5: It's good stuff from Renee. I'm not going to go over it. Flock of geese, good band. Oh, that's awesome. That's awesome.
0: Now Patrick McCulloch steps into the righty box. There's Lestrez trying to get through this one. Here in the top of the eighth.
5: I almost caught it. There's a little bug.
0: First pitch of McCulloch is on the corner, but misses slightly.
5: Stewart's now going to call time. Talk it over with Lestrez. And just getting a quick game plan. See how you're going to attack the batter. See, I mean, that moon. I'm going to get the binoculars on this. Looks pretty good. Have a look, Cody.
0: It's like intimidating out there.
5: It's aura.
0: One ball, no strikes, two outs. For McCauley with two runners on. Takes that one in the zone. It's a 1-1 count. One run already across the board this frame. Estrada's trying to just make it that one. With two outs, first and second.
5: There was some... Did you hear that, Cody? The chirping? Wow.
0: 1-1. Swinging a foul back. McCauley is now down to his last strike.
5: I would love to hear exactly what they said, but... That's just not good. Get a little more creative, bud.
0: He's like five.
5: Still.
0: The two outs. Here's the 1-2 from Lestrez. Runner goes from second to third. And both runners end up advancing anyways because Lestrez airmailed that one. Luckily, Jorgis was able to get back there before the runner going from second to third could get home. It'll be second and third, two outs, and a 2-2 count.
5: Well, thankfully, the game day isn't exactly accurate, because if that pitch did happen, then the ball went through the head of the batter.
0: As McCauley has a 2-2 count with two runners in scoring position and two outs. Fires away, grounds it up the middle, fielded by Lestrez, throws on over to first, and retires the side. This is Black Bears Baseball on WWVU-FM Morgantown. It's 8-2 Aberdeen. We'll be back after the break right here on the Moose.
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0: It's 8-2, Ironbirds over Black Bears. Leading off this inning is Sam Miller, a shortstop, 0-3 today. Following him up is a 7-8, and Petrick and Joris. First pitch to Miller is in the zone, called strike one. Still on the mound is Aberdeen's left-handed pitcher, Roman Harrison. There's a fly ball to right field, tracking back, and under it is Perito for out number one. Sam Miller's out through the air.
1: That one looked like it kind of rode a bit through the air, but just not enough for Sam Miller, who definitely has the power to go opposite field and take one out of the park, but they're just not enough on it.
0: And another ball hit directly to an outfielder. That's been the story of the day so far for West Virginia. As Owen Petrick's up. That's high for ball one.
1: Petrick, 1-for-3. Had a single earlier, but also struck out.
0: And that's inside for a strike. What are they chanting?
1: All I heard is pitcher's got a sweet spot.
0: I was hearing something different.
1: Is it appropriate to say on air?
0: I'm not sure. There's a fly ball center field, but under it with plenty of room is Radcliffe for out number two.
1: I'm curious. Write it down. As Noah Joris comes up to bat. 1-for-2 today, also with a walk. Black Bears tied one out for him. That could be right, you know. When I said that Cooper was doing something involving that area of his body.
0: Yeah, he was bouncing.
1: He was bouncing. Just apparently Harrison has a big one, I guess.
0: Two gone now. End the bomb, the eighth inning. It's 8-2 Ironbirds over Black Bears.
1: No, you're right.
0: I was right.
1: You're right.
0: As that's fouled back, 0-1. It's an 0-1 count with two outs. That's away. It's a 1-1 count.
1: I don't know what this kid's infatuation is with Ricky Harrison and his his gluteus.
0: And it's like all the kids here. They've started a trend. 1-1. It's 2-1 now. Like, school's starting soon around here. They're going to be on their way on the school throughout the Morgantown area. As there's a ball, it's a 3-1 count now.
1: I think they might all just be part of like a Little League team, or maybe? Might be a Little League team. Or actually, you know who that could have been the dance group that was out there before the game started.
0: They could be going to. There's a foul ball the other way, as they could be going to Milan Park Elementary School in a couple of weeks' time, starting a new year of grade school.
1: Yeah, I think it's past their bedtime.
0: It's a Friday night. Let them live.
5: Fair.
0: It's away. Ball four. Joris walks for the second time today.
5: Good walk there. Just good discipline as well as bringing up the big nine hole. Here with Tyvon.

0: Ball one. Two outs, runner on first. Six-run ball game here at Kendrick Family Ballpark.
1: Oh, that kid just said he stinks. Well, he probably does. He's been playing baseball.
0: Here's a 1-1. That's a high popper foul out of play. And maybe one of those kids can get a souvenir.
1: The guy was reaching out his hat, and the ball went 15 feet past him, and he's upset he didn't get it.
0: Oh.
1: Can't be stationary, you know.
0: It's a 1-2 count with two outs. On the way from Harrison. High popper in play. Inside the infield. Two players tracking under it. Making the play is the first baseman, Nathan Early, and that retires the side. Black Bears have one more inning to score six runs, but first have to prevent the Ironbirds from scoring again. 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
0: Now pitching for the Black Bears is Lewis Castano, the Houston Christian product. After six games and five innings, he's given up 14 runs, but only six of them are earned. One hit batter, four walks, one strikeout on his tally.
1: Castano getting her shot. Didn't have a great outing last time he came out against Williamsport, but getting a chance here, trying to prove himself, get back into sort of the swing of things. And so he'll face off against 9-1-2 in the order.
0: And Castano looking for a get-back style of outing here.
1: Good shot for him here to do so. He'd surely like to blank Aberdeen 1-2-3 quickly and get the bats back up as we'll try and make a big comeback. They trail 8-2. Castano.
0: First pitch in is low for ball one.
5: Number 17, Brian Heckelman.
0: As Heckelman's come in, ready to, as they're still chanting at their own pitcher now, the kids are.
1: I think those kids just have a problem.
0: As Heckelman takes that one down the middle for strike one. It's a 1-1 count now. Castano, Heckelman. Pinch hitter, Heckelman.
1: Just got to give it up at this point. Let them live. They're going to be insecure about themselves now. These poor pitchers.
0: That's away. We're ball two. Really, for a pitcher, though, like being stronger in your legs area is, like, much better because you get more force going down and stuff.
1: Exactly.
0: So, like.
1: CC Sabathia had some cake.
0: There's a high, hot shot foul. Home run distance, but foul.
1: Luckily for Castano, Heckelman, a guy that can hit it out, has decent power, .238 average on the year for him. Really that backup catcher for the Ironbirds this season. He was a part of that first half squad as well.

0: was he, Barlow, the only two returners from the first half for Aberdeen.
1: Two balls, two strikes. Swing and a miss. Castano gets a big strikeout for him.
0: Well, that's some of the put-away stuff that Castano struggled to find in Williamsport here, at least for the time being able to find that against Heckelman. A good sign for him and a good sign for the Black Bears in this ninth inning. Trying to make quick work as leadoff man Radcliffe come up 2 for 5. He's been a little busy today.
1: And this is get right of all get rights for Castano. His last outing, he gave up just 2 earned runs, but 7 total runs in that final inning of work against Williamsport in the win against the Crosscutters, the lone win of the road trip for West Virginia. Trying to get right here as he gets a strike across the board to Radcliffe, the leadoff man. Trying to pitch a blank inning. Here's the 0-1. There's a line drive tracking in, falling in front of DeMartino and Wright, and that's a base hit.
0: Would have been a tough play to make on a dive, and one that I can understand why DeMartino didn't go diving for that, as that gets past you and at surely extra bases, maybe a triple, maybe even a home run. Don't want to give up any more runs. Just limit it to a single, limit the damage. Get another shot at the plate, try and maybe turn 2.
1: First pitch in to Relaford's in there for a strike. The shortstop who has a home run today, hit a home run in that first inning where the Ironbirds jumped out to a 2-0 lead and haven't looked back since. The 0-1 to him is high up into the night sky. Well foul out of play, and it is into the berm.
0: Another berm ball. Here we go.
1: A dude just jumped over the wall out there to get that ball.
0: It's not allowed. It's not allowed at all. But frankly, it's against the rules.
1: Says the signs out there. The 0-2 is lined up the middle, tracking in, landing in front of Cook. And that's back-to-back singles for the Ironbirds.
0: As Radcliffe parks at second, Relaford at first. Castano getting hit around a tiny bit here after getting that first out on Heckelman by way of the K. Face off against hot hitter. No 1 for 5 today, but has that big 2 RBI double. Nathan Early.
1: Just swinging a miss from Early. There's no 1 count.
0: See what Castano comes back with here. Started off with that changeup, going a little outside.
1: 0-1 is fouled back. So no 2 count now.
0: Best bet here if you're Castano. Get something on the ground, maybe towards, try and force contact towards Caden Gaskin maybe. See if he can turn 2. Or just get the strikeout, get the outs by any means necessary. The moon's poking out a little bit more over there and left.
1: Still very foggy. It's still a threatening moon. Very strong. The 0-2 in the zone, but does not get the call.
0: Tight one there. See the moon? I can describe it as the moon's looking sternly down upon us.
1: Yeah.
0: It's like the look you get from your mom when you see the report card and it's all D's, or like an F, or like maybe a B, and like a couple C's.
1: It's a 1-2. Off the plate that time. 2-2 with 1 out, 2 runners on.
0: Or when you snuck out of the house when you weren't supposed to. Can't be doing that.
1: I wonder if any of these kids chanting at the pitchers have any situations like that.
0: I hope not.
1: 2-2 from Castano to Early. Just low. Full count now.
0: Now to preface this, me and Cody, we do not do those things. We were good kids.
1: Yes.
0: We were good kids. Model children.
1: Model students.
0: Model students.
1: I'm a best behave in second grade is one of my favorite awards I've ever won.
0: Did you ever have like the levels for like sound in your
1: school? Yes.
0: Like level 2? Yeah. And good day.
1: Full count pitch is popped up foul behind us. We had like a clip chart.
0: We had, like, big signs posted out at, like, the halls we had. It was, like level two. It's like,
1: in the classroom, we had, like, this clip chart where it was, like, if you're a bad kid, it's going down, good kid's going up.
0: Oh, you had, like a tier system?
1: Yeah, it was like, hierarchy. It was a full count pitch again, fouled off. As Nathan Early is working on another long count. There's been a lot of those today. The Ironbirds doing a great job fighting off Black Bear pitching.
0: You think Nathan Early got a lot of stars in elementary school? I'd say a couple.
1: Probably. Yeah. He has some grit to him, especially with this 8-pitch battle so far. Another payoff on the way. It's high. 8-pitch walk drawn by Early, and the bases are all loaded.
0: Yeah, a tough one to end that long at bat with a walk if you're Louis Castano, as
2: right fielder Isaiah,
0: maybe soon you may have a mouth. I think for now it's just going to be Castano's inning. Now the base is loaded, and arguably the most dangerous guy up in this entire series, Isaiah Pulido, at the plate.
1: Swinging a miss on the first pitch. Castano did a great job getting the first two strikes across, but just not finding any put away in action.
0: I think that's just the thing that's kind of gone to Castano, is just lacking that real put away pitch, that killer instinct to get that strike three or to get that fly out.
1: As that's inside, 1-1.
0: Castano, he has good stuff. I mean, we've seen it throughout his outings. It just lacks that next step to really punch these batters out and get, you know, progress through the game, progress through the innings.
1: Here's the 1-1. Fouled off.
0: Now a two-strike count for Pulido. Got to think protect here for him, for Castano. Try and get nasty. You've gone a lot inside. Haven't really tested with him a lot of heat. See maybe if you can dial up a fastball.
1: One ball, two strikes. Bases all juiced. Castano Pulido off the plate. Two balls, two strikes. Across the base paths. Ratcliffe's on third. Relaford's on second. Early's on first. The plate's Pulido. It was a popper foul. Once again.
0: Man, if only that had a little more line to it, and went up straight towards us.
1: Yeah.
0: It was playable, kind of.
1: It was lofted a lot. I mean, Nico, you caught a couple of balls today. And
0: I did, somehow.
1: BP.
0: Tim Garland said that he might sign me to a one-day contract, but that's definitely a conflict of interest in some level.
1: Here's a 2-2. Line drive, hot shot, right field. DiMartino makes the play. Throw home will be not in time, as a run comes across, but an out's made.
0: Tough to give up the run there, but you get that out on a real hard contact from Pulido. Thankfully enough for the Black Bears, it went straight towards Alec DiMartino. That curveball, that's middle. That is not where you want to put that pitch. It's dangerous. Honestly, a bit lucky that one didn't cause any more damage than what it did.
1: And the rare instance of a Black Bears defender having the ball hit directly to him and not having to run everywhere for one. Some great hit placement. There's a strike, swing and a miss from Braden Simpson. Some great hit placement for the Ironbirds so far. It's what happens when you have 9 runs on 13 hits. 9-13. There's a swing and a miss. 0-2 now, quickly. As Castano trying to only allow one earned run this inning.
0: Looks like he's going back-to-back slider in this at-bat. If you're getting the result like that, try it one more time. See if you can put a little bit lower. Try and get another swing and miss.
1: That's away. It's a 1-2 count. Can't get the whiff that time.
0: Yeah, he tried to extend it a bit too much, though. To a point where it's not really competitive for the batter. It's easier to see out of the eye. That's one thing that really separates a lot of pitchers, is the stuff coming out of the hand, how it affects the eyes of the batter.
1: The 1-2. It's in the dirt. 2-2.
0: Good stop there from Joris. keeping that one in vicinity of him. Seen a couple throughout this entire season just kind of eat up some of these catchers somewhere. They've gone like 5 feet away from him and they can't find the ball. That's always, it's like a, it's a mad dash in a sense.
1: It's 2-2. It's grounded down the third base line. Just foul as Petrick fielded it, but on the foul side of the foul line.
0: Yeah, that was close. I mean, maybe even just a couple inches into foul territory. Not a lot. Petrick, if that were fair and he were able to field it, he could just step on the back or make the throw to first. Would have most likely gotten the runners at any base. He had forces at every place except for home.
1: Simpson has a 2-2 count. With Castano looking towards him. The 2-2 is fouled back.
0: That did not sound good.
1: That was a loud one.
0: Very loud one. Yeah, this glass is strong. They're all right.
1: Could wear the Brandon Lau jersey.
0: Really?
1: Down there.
0: Would you look at that? Ain't that something?
1: I have a Brandon Lau t-shirt at home. It has the number 8 on the back of it. And it's blue. Here's a 2-2. That's in the zone. Call the ball. Full count.
0: And tap it low there from Castano. No one warming up in the pen for the Black Bears. This is Castano's inning to get out of. It's that last slider a little low in the dirt. That's where you need a strike here.
1: Here's the payoff. Both runners go. Fouled back.
0: Those kids are ruthless down there, I'll tell you.
1: They're waiting for the fireworks. That's what they're doing. We had 3 hours and 30 minutes so far for those fireworks.
0: Then it's bedtime after that.
1: Yeah.
0: They might not get dessert.
1: Dairy Queen's closed.
0: Oh, don't remind me.
1: The full count. Both runners go and it's in the dirt. Ball 4. Bases loaded once again.
0: And the Black Bears here in another tough spot as it'll be Hammonds, who was hit his first time up as a pinch hitter. As Joris will call time and go have a chat with Louis Castano. Are you looking on your map for Dairy Queens in the area?
1: I'm seeing if it's open or not. Let's see if I'm fact-checking myself right now. I know there's one in Suncrest. Let me check that one. It's closed. Yes, I was right. Closes at 10 p.m.
0: Oh, I can't believe what I'm hearing. Someone, one of the kids is singing this song.
1: Yeah.
0: Oh,
1: he's. I know it's big on TikTok.
0: That kid shouldn't be on TikTok.
1: Yeah, that's true.
0: You're too young.
1: I haven't seen what this kid looks like. You have a better view of him.
0: I think they're down below us.
1: Oh, they're with the bear claws.
0: Like, I didn't get, like, a real, like, phone.
1: Yeah, if they're with the bear claws, those kids are younger. Like, second grade younger, probably, or something like that. Those kids look young, and it's 1-0. Like two outs.
0: Cody, when did you get your first like functional phone where you can actually have social media? Because mine was middle school. Like,
1: yeah, sixth grade.
0: Sixth grade?
1: Yeah.
0: Sorry, middle school, sixth grade?
1: Yeah.
0: Middle school for me was seventh.
1: So swing and a miss, it's 1-1.
0: Seventh and eighth. So was it just my school district that was
1: there's a lot that's like that.
0: We did K through 4, we had like upper elementary, that was fifth and sixth.
1: Huh.
0: And middle school, seventh and eighth, high school, 9 through 12.
1: It's 1-1. It's low. 2-1. Putnam County Schools.
0: Shout out to the Shaker Heights School District. Shout out to those people.
1: Yeah.
0: Taught Machine Gun Kelly.
1: It's 2-1. Just misses. It's 3-1. That's one of those calls, like, you're at this point in the game, just call it.
0: Come on, Blue. I know he wants to see the fireworks as well. I know he does. Look at him. He wants fireworks.
1: That's a strike, too. Swing and a miss. Gets a chase there. That ball 3 was as strike as a strike can get.
0: That's right on the line. Tough call that Castano doesn't get, but once again, another 3-2. You got to put the weight of batter here.
1: Full count pitch. Away. Walks in the run. It's 10-2.
0: See if the Blackbirds decide to get someone up warm in the pen right now. It looks like no. As you've allowed two here in the ninth inning, make things even more harder for the bats. When you get to the bottom half, six was a bit of an insurmountable hill to climb, but eight's even harder. And it could get worse depending on what happens here against with Dylan Weinbrenner.
1: Weinbrenner is 0 for 3 today. He has a couple of walks, two of them. He takes that one for a ball. Weinbrenner's the only player in the Ironbirds starting not lineup that doesn't have a hit today. Searching for it here. But he's walked twice, so he's been on base.
0: Sam Miller just went to talk to Castano for a second. Now you're going to have someone stand up and start getting warm in the bullpen for the Black Bears.
1: Here's the 1-0. Line drive into the glove of Miller. And that, at last, ends the top of the ninth inning. Two runs come across the plate. They almost bat around. It's 10-2, Ironbirds over Black Bears. We're entering the bottom of the ninth inning. The Black Bears' last life is on the end of this line.
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1: As the claps are going on, the final life of the Black Bears. One inning stands between them and their perfect record at home this season, 6-0. Could be the last inning we can say that, Nico. Down 8 runs in the bottom of the ninth inning.
0: Well, the glimmering hope here is that you have the top of the order due up. Gaskin, Cook, and Barrett. Though Gaskin doesn't have a hit, Barrett doesn't have a hit. Cook has two, but both being hits on the infield. It's been tough sledding for the Black Bears at the plate today. Is same with the pitching, you can say, starting off with Reese Clapp. You had Chmielewski have some good stuff in there, and then from there, kind of just been so-and-so. But this is right now, this is the spot where you need to dial in. You want to win this game, you need to turn it up a notch here.
1: And Dylan Cheely, the Florida Gulf Coast FGCU stand-up product. 7.56 ERA with 6 games, 8 1/3 innings of work. 9 strikeouts to 1 walk. Takes that one high. It's a 1-0 count. Played last season also in the MLB Draft League for the State College Spikes. And in 2024, Cheely played for the West Virginia Black Bears in the first half.
0: That's where I remember.
1: 9 games, 7 starts for the Black Bears in that first half. Now coming out of the bullpen as a reliever.
0: Is it safe to say?
1: A couple years later. He's played for 3 different teams. It's like...
0: That's ultra trader stuff right there. It's like Kevin Durant. Unbelievable stuff.
1: Ish Smith.
0: Oh, nah, Ish Smith, he didn't really have like ties to places.
1: Well, like,
0: he's a journeyman.
1: That's a way. I mean, you could consider Cheely a journeyman 1 year at every place he stopped to.
0: Yeah, but like, there's loyalty in this league, you know what I mean? The NBA, there's no loyalty.
1: Sam Miller has loyalty.
0: Exactly.
1: Bo Sylvester had loyalty.
0: Sylvester. Tony, yeah. Loyalty. Kind of Andy. He used to coach at Williamsport. So yeah. A little bit.
1: That's away for ball 4. And Gaskin works a four-pitch walk to lead off.
0: I'll tell you who's got loyalty. Aiden Decker Petty.
1: Yeah.
0: That man, that guy's loyal. Good walk there from Caden Gaskin. Gets himself on Elijah Cook up. See if the Black Bears can spark something here.
1: As Elijah Cook trying to have a rally of all rallies. Statistically, you'll need to load the bases twice and hit two grand slams to come back.
0: To tie it.
1: Yeah.
0: At the very least, you'd have to bat around and everyone have to score.
1: Yeah.
0: If you want to win it.
1: That's inside for ball one. Starting well. Five straight balls. A start from Chile, the former Black Bear. And we have one last win for the team.
0: Did I get pump faked or did he call that a strike?
1: Oh.
0: Almost certainly called that a strike.
1: Well, if it's a ground ball in the hole. 6-4. Three's not in time. It's a force out. 6-4. Legging out. The run out the double play is Cook. So it'll just switch runners at first.
0: I don't think Elijah Cook will ever get caught into a double play. It's fairly hard to get that guy in a double play. Ben Barrett. Tough night for him, 0 for 4. Does have an RBI, but still tough.
1: Cook's at first. Barrett's at the plate. Takes that one low.
0: It's Chile just trying to close this thing out for Aberdeen. Is they at least trying to take one. So it looks like they will here. Take one off the Black Bears for leaving Morgantown.
1: There's a strike across the plate.
0: Count now even. These fans are, I'm telling you, Cody, these fans are ruthless today.
1: Yeah, they're just waiting for the fireworks, man, I'm saying. It's a 1-1 count now to Barrett. High fly ball deep into the night sky. That ball is off the top of the wall. Cook's going from first to third, and Barrett will be at second standing up. And don't say die.
0: Can't say it yet. You can't sing until a fat... Wait, what is it saying?
1: You can't...
0: Something about
1: it's
0: the
1: not over until the fat lady
0: not
1: sings.
0: Not over until the fat lady sings. That's what I'm saying. Good hit there from Ben Barrett. His 10th double on the season. Once again, if you had just a little bit of wind, that's out. So that hit off the very top of the wall there in left field. But of course, no wind going on right now.
1: As DeMartino's walk-up song may say, he's not feeling too well right now.
0: Is that Trippy Red?
1: Yes.
0: I knew it.
1: And he's up now and drives that one into the gap right center field. Under it, however, is the right fielder, Isaiah Pareto, and that's a sacrifice fly. It's 10-3.
0: Well, you get one in here if you're the Black Bears. Now you need an all-timer two-out rally. So it'll have to start at the hands of Jackson Trout. So looks like that'll be a pinch hitter. I think that's Cole Kitchens.
1: Yeah, Cole Kitchens is up. He's homered in two straight games.
0: We're both just wrong.
1: We read 26 when it's 28 again. Okay, yeah, that's Trout.
0: Yeah, that's Jackson Trout.
1: That's Trout.
0: Got me.
1: All right.
0: Not gonna lie, I got fooled there.
1: First pitch to Trout. It's taken in. And it's 1-0.
0: We'll have to start with Trout here. Sam Miller on deck. Trout were to reach, he'd bat.
1: One ball, no strikes. Runner on second. Two outs here. Down 10-3. 1-0. It's driven down the line. There's a extra bases for Jackson Trout. Ben Barrett will round third, and he will score. And Trout's on second standing up. Party time. Only a six-run ball game now.
0: There we go, Jackson Trout. It's two doubles now in the inning. A good piece of hitting down the line. Took that one for a ride. I can tell that the old lessons on Instagram are working out for him at least.
2: Shortstop,
1: as
2: Sam
1: Miller steps up. Right-handed hitting shortstop. Looking to continue this two-out rally. If you can call it that just yet. A swing and a foul off. 0-1 count. Miller's 0-4 today with a strikeout.
0: That's a little sassy there from the home plate umpire, putting the ball into the glove of the catcher. You see that? Little?
1: We're almost at 4 hours. I mean,
0: he probably
1: Sass might be...
0: Probably wants to go to bed.
1: Yeah.
0: A little cranky.
1: The 0-1 from Cheely to Miller. Step off.
0: Trade news now will be the Twins have acquired Dean Kramer from the Orioles.
1: And the Twins buying is very interesting.
0: They're not good.
1: It's AL Central.
0: True.
1: As there's a foul off right field. 0-2. They're only like, I don't know, like 2.5 games back of the Sox.
0: Yeah, but that's the White Sox being at the top of that division is a problem.
1: Well, it's like everyone in the AL is like 500 except for the Rays and Yankees right now.
0: You toot your own horn over there, Rays fan.
1: Well, the White Sox are up by a good bit now. Twins are half a game out of the wild card, though.
0: Okay. I still don't like them.
1: Zone two. Popper. This should do it. A triangle of Iron Birds eventually fall into the glove of Isaiah Pareto, and the Black Bears have lost their first home game of the second half. Now fall to 6-1 at home, and fall a little bit of a spike inside of their chances in the second half to climb back up.
0: Yeah, it's just it's a tough loss for the Black Bears. The pitching wasn't there as much as it was in the first two games, which it's unrealistic to expect back-to-back gems and then a third straight. The Black Bears, I think where they fell short tonight was the bats. That's not to say they didn't have hard-hit balls. They did. They had plenty. 9 hits, 4 runs. That's a decent outing at the plate, but when you allow 10, it's tough, and when you have a lot, just go straight to the gloves of guys. It makes things difficult.
1: Yeah, starting with me for our Black Bears players of the game, I'll give it to Elijah Cook, 2-for-5 today. 2 infield singles that he's able to leg out, got on base a couple of times, 1 run scored. Not much for the Black Bears today, but they are able to do a little bit, and I'm just happy they were able to get those 2 runs across the board in the 9th inning and try to carry over the momentum until tomorrow night.
0: Yeah, I completely agree. As looking around the draft league, State College killed Trenton tonight, 11-3. Mahoning Valley beat Williamsport again tonight. So Mahoning Valley creeping up a little bit on the Black Bears.
1: It's tied now, right?
0: I do not know. I think West Virginia had a couple-game cushion.
1: Yeah, they had a 3-game advantage.
0: So West Virginia will move to 9-12. As Williamsport now 10-10, State College strengthens their lead at the top, but Aberdeen will be trailing right behind them. I just think overall for the Black Bears, you had a couple of good outings from some players. Elijah Cook, a couple infield hits was solid. Ben Barrett getting that RBI, and then that double in the 9th inning. Just tough. Tough overall for the Black Bears, but you got to keep your head held high. You win this series in a very important series to get yourself back into the swing of things, back momentum. You can look ahead to the month of August, a very jam-packed home month of August. So if you're in and around Morgantown, if you go to the university, feel free, come to the ballpark. It's a lot of fun. You can watch this team as they look to go back-to-back draft leagues, or at least try and get to that title game to face the Crosscutters.
1: Yeah, and for the broadcast tomorrow, will be myself, Cody Burton, and Nico Corrado once again for the final 2 games of this 5-game homestand, both against the Mahoning Valley Scrappers before they go on a 6-game road trip, the final 6-game road trip of the season. We're heading back for 6 more games back here at Kendrick Family Ballpark. Tomorrow, it's a little bit of a different start time, not one we're too used to. On a Saturday at 6 p.m. against the Scrappers. So tune in around 5:45-ish for the pregame show, and we'll get you all the way for both of the games in this series against Mahoning Valley. That Sunday game will be at a 5 p.m. first tip pitch as well. And we giving you all the things against the Mahoning Valley Scrappers, who are coming off a win, as the Black Bears still take home the series 2-1. Just a little bit of a sour taste left in your mouth, losing 10-4 in that final game, as the Ironbirds were getting all they can to scratch and claw a win from this series. I want to give a big thank you to Leanne Sanano for everything you do, the general manager of the West Virginia Black Bears, alongside with Eric Nuttall, Ms. Madison Cook, and Nick Crassus. Without you all, none of this is possible at WVU Student Media and the West Virginia Black Bears. Always a pleasure to be able to be on the microphone for this team and for this organization. 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Thank you to everyone who listened the whole way through. It's a 10-4 final, Aberdeen over West Virginia. 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

0: Many people have pains in their lives. They've been so disappointed, so broken, almost lost the desire to even live. Been rejected many times, I've been disappointed many times, I've been failed many times. But are you going through darkness? There is a future. There is a way forward. There's hope.
1: No matter how I do this, I'm not giving up.
0: We will make it.
1: I'm not giving up.
2: I'm not giving up yet.
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1: Don't know how I'll get there. I'm not giving up
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1: I'm not giving up.
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2: Here's your updated U92 The Moose forecast. Lows dip down to about 62 overnight under partly cloudy skies. Winds out of the northeast around 5 miles per hour. Cloudy skies expected Saturday. Daytime highs approaching 84. Slight chance of thunderstorms Saturday night. Lows dip down to about 68. Cloudy skies expected. Upper 70s Sunday and Monday with thunderstorms possible both days. Taking a look at the extended forecast, 82 Tuesday, 83 Wednesday, and 84 on Thursday. And that's your updated forecast. I'm meteorologist Kara Foster for U92 The Moose. Right now, 68.
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1: Here's your updated U92 The Moose forecast. Partly cloudy skies overnight with lows around 62. Winds out of the northeast around 5 miles per hour. Daytime highs approaching 84. Saturday, cloudy skies expected. Slight chance of thunderstorms. Saturday night, lows level off around 68. Cloudy skies. Upper 70s Sunday and Monday with thunderstorms possible both days. Take a look at the extended forecast. 82 Tuesday, 83 Wednesday, and 84 on Thursday. And that's your updated forecast. I'm meteorologist Paul Trombley. For U92 The Moose, currently it's 67 degrees.
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1: Here's your updated U92 The Moose forecast. Partly cloudy skies overnight with lows around 62. Winds out of the northeast around 5 miles per hour. Daytime highs approaching 84. Saturday, cloudy skies expected. Slight chance of thunderstorms. Saturday night, lows level off around 68. Cloudy skies. Upper 70s Sunday and Monday with thunderstorms possible both days. Take a look at the extended forecast. 82 Tuesday, 83 Wednesday, and 84 on Thursday. And that's your updated forecast. I'm meteorologist Paul Trombley for U92 The Moose. Right now, it's 66 degrees.
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1: Here's your updated U92 The Moose forecast. Partly cloudy skies overnight with lows around 62. Winds out of the northeast around 5 miles per hour. Daytime highs approaching 84. Saturday, cloudy skies expected. Slight chance of thunderstorms. Saturday night, lows level off around 68. Cloudy skies. Upper 70s Sunday and Monday with thunderstorms possible both days. Take a look at the extended forecast. 82 Tuesday, 83 Wednesday, and 84 on Thursday. And that's your updated forecast. I'm meteorologist Paul Trombley. For U92 The Moose, currently it's 65 degrees.
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3: Stardate August 1st. The dawn twilight has a bright visitor the next few mornings, the planet Mercury. It's farthest from the sun for its current morning appearance. It looks like a bright star, but it's so low in the sky that it's tough to find. Mercury holds an important spot in the history of astronomy and physics. It provided some of the first confirmation of general relativity, Albert Einstein's theory of gravity. Mercury's orbit around the sun is lopsided, so the planet's distance from the sun varies. For a long time, astronomers had seen that the orbit's closest point shifted a tiny bit over time. Isaac Newton's laws of gravity explain most of the difference, but there was still a tiny amount that couldn't be accounted for. Einstein's theory of gravity held that massive bodies warp the space around them. Since Mercury is the sun's closest planet, its orbit is influenced by that warpage more strongly than any other planet's. In fact, general relativity accounted precisely for the shift in the orbit. So Mercury's orbit provided some of the first evidence to support general relativity, a new way of thinking about gravity. Look for Mercury quite low in the eastern sky during waxing twilight. It'll shine a little brighter each day over the next few mornings, but it'll also drop a little closer to the sun, so you'll need a clear horizon to spot it. Tomorrow, catching waves. Today's program was made possible by Mercer Caverns in Calaveras County in California's historic gold country. More information at mercercaverns.net. For the McDonald Observatory, I'm Billy Henry.
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1: Here's your updated U92 The Moose forecast. Partly cloudy skies overnight with lows around 62. Winds out of the northeast around 5 miles per hour. Daytime highs approaching 84 Saturday. Cloudy skies expected. Slight chance of thunderstorms Saturday night. Lows level off around 68. Cloudy skies. Upper 70s Sunday and Monday with thunderstorms possible both days. Take a look at the extended forecast. 82 Tuesday, 83 Wednesday, and 84 on Thursday. And that's your updated forecast. I'm meteorologist Paul Trombley for U92 The Moose. Right now, 66.
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1: 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Here's your updated U92 The Moose forecast. Partly cloudy skies overnight with lows around 62. Winds out of the northeast around 5 miles per hour. Daytime highs approaching 84. Saturday, cloudy skies expected. Slight chance of thunderstorms. Saturday night, lows level off around 68. Cloudy skies. Upper 70s Sunday and Monday with thunderstorms possible both days. Take a look at the extended forecast. 82 Tuesday, 83 Wednesday, and 84 on Thursday. And that's your updated forecast. I'm meteorologist Paul Trombley for U92 The Moose. Right now, it's 65 degrees.
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From a sweet lie to the all-out Shakespearean voice notary. Though I'd like to clarify, no one did die in the story, but I didn't side when I found out I was one of 7 other leading ladies starring in the new

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1: Here's your updated U92 The Moose forecast. Highs level off around 84 today. Under overcast skies, winds out of the south around 5 miles per hour. Cloudy skies expected again tonight. Slight chance of thunderstorms. Lows level off around 68. Overcast skies tomorrow. Thunderstorms likely. High temperatures reach up to 80. 80 Monday with a chance for storms. 82 Tuesday. Chance for storms continues. Take a look at the extended forecast. 83 Wednesday. 84 Thursday. And 84 on Friday. And that's your updated forecast. I'm meteorologist Paul Trombley for U92 The Moose. Right now, 65.
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3: I'm Dan Warren. Our top story, President Donald Trump is weighing intense weekend strikes on Iranian energy targets, warning the United States will not stop its military campaign. Michelle Anderson has the details.
4: Despite expressing a desire for a diplomatic deal on Friday, the president insisted American forces will continue hitting Iran hard. United States Central Command is reportedly preparing severe short-term attacks on Iranian energy infrastructure, prompting Tehran to threaten immediate retaliation against American and Israeli regional targets.
3: Elsewhere, foreign affairs expert Neil Quillam is casting doubt on the proposed Gaza peace deal, calling high-level claims overly ambitious as both sides face significant internal and structural hurdles.
5: We don't really expect Hamas to disarm, and equally we don't expect Israel to withdraw from Gaza. I think everyone would welcome the announcement. President Trump has used the term monumental. It's a great word, but I think it's overly ambitious and overly optimistic. There's clearly a massive issue of sequencing here, intent and desire, which has to be addressed. But I find it very hard to believe that Hamas would want to surrender, and I don't think it does, would want to surrender all of its arms.
3: Meanwhile, federal charges have been dropped against former Olympian David Hearn after prosecutors admitted damage to the Lincoln Memorial reflecting pool was caused by contractor error. Newly obtained records show the $14 million renovation was flawed during a rushed installation ahead of July the 4th. Hearn's legal team condemned the original case as an abuse of power. I'm Dan Warren, and this is Radio Network News.
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6: Here's your updated U92 The Moose forecast. Cloudy skies expected today, with daytime highs approaching 84. Winds out of the south, around 5 miles per hour. Slight chance of thunderstorms tonight, lows dip down to about 68, overcast skies. Cloudy skies expected tomorrow, thunderstorms likely, high temperatures reach up to 80. Chance for storms Monday and Tuesday, upper 70s, Monday, low 80s by Tuesday. A peek at the extended shows, 83 Wednesday, 84 Thursday, and 84 on Friday. And that's your updated forecast. I'm meteorologist Kara Foster for U92 The Moose. Right now, 64.
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Beware the South London lover boy.

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1: Here's your updated U92 The Moose forecast. Cloudy skies expected today, with daytime highs approaching 84. Winds out of the south, around 5 miles per hour. Slight chance of thunderstorms tonight, lows dip down to about 68, overcast skies. Cloudy skies expected tomorrow, thunderstorms likely, high temperatures reach up to 80. Chance for storms Monday and Tuesday, upper 70s Monday, low 80s by Tuesday. A peek at the extended shows, 83 Wednesday, 84 Thursday, and 84 on Friday. And that's your updated forecast. I'm meteorologist Kara Foster for U92 The Moose. Right now, it's 65 degrees.
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How the night skies above start to thunder and rain like a Hollywood movie.

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2: I'm Dan Warren. Our top story, President Donald Trump is weighing intense weekend strikes on Iranian energy targets, warning the United States will not stop its military campaign. Michelle Anderson has the details.
3: Despite expressing a desire for a diplomatic deal on Friday, the president insisted American forces will continue hitting Iran hard. United States Central Command is reportedly preparing severe short-term attacks on Iranian energy infrastructure, prompting Tehran to threaten immediate retaliation against American and Israeli regional targets.
2: Elsewhere, foreign affairs expert Neil Quillam is casting doubt on the proposed Gaza peace deal, calling high-level claims overly ambitious as both sides face significant internal and structural hurdles.
4: We don't really expect Hamas to disarm, and equally we don't expect Israel to withdraw from Gaza. I think everyone would welcome the announcement. President Trump has used the term monumental. It's a great word, but I think it's overly ambitious and overly optimistic. There's clearly a massive issue of sequencing here, intent and desire, which has to be addressed. I find it very hard to believe that Hamas would want to surrender, and I don't think it does, would want to surrender all of its arms.
2: Meanwhile, federal charges have been dropped against former Olympian David Hearn after prosecutors admitted damage to the Lincoln Memorial reflecting pool was caused by contractor error. Newly obtained records show the $14 million renovation was flawed during a rushed installation ahead of July the 4th. Hearn's legal team condemned the original case as an abuse of power. I'm Dan Warren, and this is Radio Network News.
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5: Here's your updated U92 The Moose forecast. Cloudy skies expected today, with daytime highs approaching 84. South winds around 5 miles per hour. Cloudy skies expected again tonight. Slight chance of thunderstorms. Lows dip down to about 68. Overcast tomorrow. Thunderstorms likely. High temperatures reach up to 80. Chance for storms Monday and Tuesday. Upper 70s Monday. Low 80s by Tuesday. Looking at the long range, 83 Wednesday, 84 Thursday, and 84 on Friday. And that's your updated forecast. I'm meteorologist Kara Foster for U92 The Moose. Right now, 64.
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2: 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That's going to get through. Reinhardt, he's going to be safe.
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1: Allow me to set the scene. Our story begins at 2:27 a.m. on a rainy night in Paris. Cue the thunder. Autumn leaves blanket the concrete, the sky is dark. A woman in her late 20s walks from a bar to her hotel. She has no umbrella, she is 7 Negronis deep, and she nurses a hole she is desperately trying to fill. Her eyebrows were plucked, she wore fake eyelashes and a red dress, yet no one at the bar would notice her efforts. Though disappointed, she is no stranger to rejection. She has weathered many storms that she herself has become, the girl under the grey cloud. As she was walking alone in the rain, chin to her chest, arms wrapped around her waist, a perfect storm was brewing. This night in November would prove to be the catalyst, the culmination, the perfect recipe for the girl under the grey cloud must finally make way for the rain. Ingredients as follows: her loneliness, the vermouth, the scratching of the zip on the left hem of her dress, the echo of a belittling assessment she had received from a man earlier that day, and a voice note from her grandma that would say,
2: "Call me, please. We need to pray."
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1: Here's your updated U92 The Moose forecast. Cloudy skies expected today with daytime highs approaching 84. South winds around 5 miles per hour. Cloudy skies expected again tonight. Slight chance of thunderstorms. Lows dip down to about 68. Overcast tomorrow. Thunderstorms likely. High temperatures reach up to 80. Chance for storms Monday and Tuesday. Upper 70s Monday, low 80s by Tuesday. Looking at the long range, 83 Wednesday, 84 Thursday, and 84 on Friday. And that's your updated forecast. I'm meteorologist Kara Foster for U92 The Moose. Currently, it's 67 degrees.
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1: Here's your updated U92 The Moose forecast. Cloudy skies expected today, with daytime highs approaching 84. South winds around 5 miles per hour. Cloudy skies expected again tonight. Slight chance of thunderstorms. Lows dip down to about 68. Overcast tomorrow. Thunderstorms likely. High temperatures reach up to 80. Chance for storms Monday and Tuesday. Upper 70s Monday. Low 80s by Tuesday. Looking at the long range, 83 Wednesday, 84 Thursday, and 84 on Friday. And that's your updated forecast. I'm meteorologist Kara Foster for U92 The Moose. Currently, it's 69 degrees.
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1: Here's your updated U92 The Moose forecast. Cloudy skies expected today, with daytime highs approaching 84. South winds around 5 miles per hour. Cloudy skies expected again tonight. Slight chance of thunderstorms. Lows dip down to about 68. Overcast tomorrow. Thunderstorms likely. High temperatures reach up to 80. Chance for storms Monday and Tuesday. Upper 70s Monday, low 80s by Tuesday. Looking at the long range, 83 Wednesday, 84 Thursday, and 84 on Friday. And that's your updated forecast. I'm meteorologist Kara Foster for U92 The Moose. Right now, it's 73 degrees.
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2: I'm Levi Williams. Our top story, President Donald Trump is threatening a new wave of military strikes against Iran as the United States demands the immediate reopening of the Strait of Hormuz. Michelle Anderson has the details.
3: Speaking from Camp David, President Trump warned that American forces will hit Iran very hard until Tehran ceases attacks on commercial shipping. White House officials say Iran broke a previous truce agreement by targeting cargo vessels, prompting the administration to warn that military strikes will continue until Iran agrees to meaningful negotiations.
2: Elsewhere, foreign affairs experts are casting doubt on the president's recently proposed Gaza peace deal.
4: There is very little prospect of conflict resolution. It's conflict management at the moment. And the livelihoods of the Palestinians in Gaza is horrific, continues to be horrific. Humanitarian aid is trickling through, so their livelihoods are deteriorating. And equally inside Israel, there is still a concern that what they suffered and experienced on October the 7th is going to come again. So I just see the conflict as such. What we're seeing is just a very large Band-Aid being put over it.
2: I'm Levi Williams, and this is Radio Network News.
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5: Here's your updated U92 The Moose forecast. 87 this afternoon, under cloudy skies, southwest winds, 5 to 10 miles per hour. Overcast again tonight, chance for rain, 68. Rain likely tomorrow. Daytime highs approaching 81, cloudy skies expected. High temperatures reach up to 83 Monday, with rain likely. 89, overcast skies Tuesday. A peek at the extended shows, 90 Wednesday, 88 Thursday, and 90 on Friday. And that's your updated forecast. I'm meteorologist Paul Trombley. For U92 The Moose, right now it's 80 degrees.
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2: Here's your updated U92 The Moose forecast. Daytime highs approaching 84 this afternoon. Under overcast skies, winds out of the south, 5 to 10 miles per hour. Cloudy skies expected again tonight. Slight chance for isolated thunderstorms. Lows dip down to about 69. Overcast skies tomorrow. Chance of thunderstorms. Highs level off around 81. Temps near average Monday and Tuesday with highs in the low 80s. Chance for rain Monday. Chance of thunderstorms on Tuesday. And that's your updated forecast. I'm meteorologist Paul Trombley for U92 The Moose. Currently, it's 82 degrees.
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Welcome back, friends, to the Time Warp. I want to thank you for tuning in. Hope you enjoyed Steely Dan. And we're going to get our mojo working with Muddy Waters. McKinley Morganfield is a real name. And we'll wind this segment down in this half hour with a tune from the Coasters, Youngblood. If you remember the live Leon Russell album, he covered that one extensively. Anywho, let's return to the past while we still have a chance with Muddy Waters and the Coasters on U92's Time Warp.

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13: Hey everybody, thanks for tuning in to U92's Time Warp on this Saturday, the 1st of August. I'm the DJ and pronouncer, Ed, bringing you Time Loves a Hero from Little Feat, the title track from their 1977 album. And then we'll shift gears and hear Barbara Lynn with a great tune, You'll Lose a Good Thing. Then we'll head south with the late Mose Allison with the LP version of New Parchment Farm. So thanks for tuning in. 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Off we go.

Every morning at the break of day. Well, I'm up every morning at the break of day. I'm up every morning at the break of day, and all I do is try to have my say.

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2: 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From the past, the year on the time warp. On this 1st of August, I am your DJ and pronouncer, Ed, bringing you more great stuff you don't normally hear, to include Sunnyland Slim, with a pretty quick one from him, I Feel So Good, and alternatively, a long one from King Crimson, the tune Red. And that's about it for this next little segment. Thanks for tuning in. This is the Time Warp on the Moose.

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My baby said that she's coming home, and I hope the girl don't fail, you know.

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2: 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Lots of good stuff, fun music you don't normally hear. And that's true for this show, The Time Warp, to include a little late Leslie West, Because You Are My Friend, and that's from the album Mountain, his first. And then we'll go soul with The Four Tops, Keeper of the Castle. And after that, we've got the Dave Clark 5 with a quick one, Can't You See She's Mine. And after the Dave Clark 5, we'll have the Capris with There's a Moon Out Tonight, a bit of a classic doo-wop tune from them. So thanks for tuning in. 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

0: Hey, this is Beck from Heavy Moss, and you're listening to WWVU in Morgantown, West Virginia.
1: Here's your updated U92 The Moose forecast. Cloudy skies expected this afternoon, with daytime highs approaching 84. Winds out of the south, 5 to 10 miles per hour. Overcast skies again tonight. Chance of thunderstorms. Lows level off around 68. Cloudy skies expected tomorrow. Thunderstorms likely. High of 79. Temps near average Monday and Tuesday, with highs in the low 80s. Storms both days. Looking further out, 83 Wednesday, 84 Thursday, and 84 on Friday. And that's your updated forecast. I'm meteorologist Paul Trombley for U92 The Moose. Right now, it's 82 degrees.
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4: Yes, indeed. Thanks for tuning into the Time Warp on The Moose. I'm your DJ Ed, without antlers, this afternoon on the 1st of August, 2026. Our first song in this little segment comes from Aretha Franklin's Lady Soul album that was number one on the charts for 16 weeks. And the tune we'll bring you is Ain't No Way from that recording. And then after Aretha, we've got Rory Gallagher, the late, great Irish rock blues player and singer, with the tune Do You Read Me? Wind to set down with some requested John Prine, the Torch Singer. So thanks for tuning in. This is the Time Warp on the Moose.

Welcome back, friends, to The Time Warp. I want to thank you for tuning in. We've got David Bowie from Ziggy Stardust with a classic Moon Age Daydream to kick this segment off. And then Richard Penniman, the architect of rock and roll, some people called him, with The Girl Can't Help It. Then we'll wax folky with Bob Dylan, an early Bob Dylan tune, Song to Woody, and that would be Guthrie. So thanks for tuning in. This is The Time Warp on U92 The Moose, 91.7 on your FM dial and U92TheMoose.com. Let's return to the past while we still have a chance.

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Seems sick and it's hungry, it's tired and it's torn. It looks like it's a dying and it's hardly been born.

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Here's to Cisco and Sonny and Lead Belly too. And to all the good people I traveled with you. Here's to you, the hearts and the hands of the men that come with the dust and are gone with the wind. I'm leaving tomorrow, but I could leave today. Somewhere down the road someday.

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1: Thanks for tuning in to the Time Warp on this first day of August, 2026. Guess the summer is slipping away, but we're still here bringing you great music you don't normally hear, to include at the bottom of this hour, Steve Marriott with Humble Pie, 30 Days in a Hole, bit of a classic from them. And then we'll wind this segment down with the late Chuck Berry, You Can Never Tell. So thanks for tuning in. This is the Time Warp on the Moose.
2: Anyone doing that one? Which one? 30. I'm doing it. 30 days in the hole. Yeah. 30 days in the hole.
3: Lord have mercy.
2: Oh, yeah. 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
3: Yeah, right.

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7: 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Thanks for tuning into the Time Warp. Great music you don't normally hear. I'm your DJ and pronouncer, Ed, bringing you Hot Tuna, featuring Jorma Kaukonen and Jack Cassidy, who are still alive and well and playing, with a tune from a very curiously named album, The Phosphorescent Rat. This song's a great one, Easy Now. And then we'll head on to the ventures with Hawaii 5-0 from that old TV show. Then we got Eric Clapton and the Yardbirds from the late 60s. And then we'll talk about money and For the Love of It from the OJs in this first segment. So thanks for tuning in. This is the Time Warp on U92.

0: After a series win against the Aberdeen Ironbirds this past three games here at home, the Black Bears are set to embark on a new journey. It's a two-game series against the Mahoning Valley Scrappers. Game one's tonight, 6 p.m. first pitch, 15 minutes away from the scheduled first pitch as we start this Black Bears pregame show. I'm Cody Burton alongside me, Nico Corretto. Nico, they were able to steal those first two games the Black Bears were against the Ironbirds and were undefeated at home in this second half going into that final game of the series yesterday, but lost 10-4. A little bit of a sour taste in their mouth after that, but you got to say, they were still hitting the ball hard. It's just it wasn't falling in their favor.
1: Yeah, I think those first two games were really capped off by decent hitting and really good outings from the pitching staff. You had very good starts, and then the bullpen from there really took things throughout the rest of the way. The bats did more than enough to score those runs on last night. Pitching staff did struggle a bit, starting off with Reese Clapp. The guy that you really got a lot of good innings out was Tom Chmielewski. Besides him, things were spotty at times in the bats. They had a fair amount of hits. So they were able to get four runs on the board. Two of those, though, coming in the ninth, but it just became too much to overcome for the Black Bears last night. But they do take the series. That is the bright side you have to look at. They bring momentum going into this series against Mahoning Valley. As for the standings, Black Bears currently sit four games behind State College, who currently has a 1.5-game lead on said Aberdeen Ironbirds. Things are coming down to it here in August as we have the first day. It's a lot of fun to be here. I know Bluey's excited.
0: Yeah, I mean, it is Bluey and Bingo Day here at the ballpark on this fine Saturday. Some clouds out there, but other than that, it's a pretty nice day outside. Got to say hi to Blue and Bingo before the game. They were very giddy and happy-go-lucky to get to meet some people and be the celebrities that they are, but they're currently not even the biggest celebrity at the ballpark right now. As I'm looking down right behind home plate's Cooper.
1: Yeah, he was just mogging a fan. There was a little kid trying to go up and talk to him, and Cooper's just giving him the cold shoulder. I mean, that's quite harsh for Cooper. You know, you got to have the wherewithal to be ready, you know, to greet these fans, because that's what they're here for. Yeah, Bluey and Bingo, that's cool, but I don't care about them. I want to see Cooper.
0: Yeah, I think everyone wants to see Cooper, especially whenever he comes up here at some point in the game, usually in the first inning, and says hello to us in the broadcast. As we can talk about the game at hand right now, there's not much to really say about that 10-4 loss outside of hard hit outs for West Virginia, and the wind was blowing straight down is what manager Tim Garland told us after the game. Some very bad luck for the Black Bears, which is you're not very used to that for the Black Bears. You typically see those hits fall there in their favor at this ballpark. It was they usually get a lot of line drives, but they were hitting the ball hard yesterday, and sometimes a 80-mile-per-hour line drive single is better than a 99-mile-per-hour fly out that's just drilled by the wind blowing down. But let's talk about the game today. Ben Barrett is the story of the day today. On the mound and batting third today for West Virginia as a designated hitter. Probably going to go shoot for 4, 5, 6 innings of work. He's had some great outings in this second half. He's been the team's best pitcher and potentially their best hitter this second half as well. He has one of the highest batting averages on the team. There's a couple of hitters with a higher OPS, but he's been the team's best pitcher alongside of being an incredible hitter as well this entire season. A member of the first half and second half team, a full year, is Ben Barrett. But what does a Florida State product have to do to not just do what he normally does at the plate, but also continue his strong momentum on the bump?
1: I think for him, just once again, attack the zone. His last outing was a bit rocky for him. Went 4 innings, allowed 4 runs, though only 1 earned with 2 hits, 3 walks, 2 strikeouts. That walk number, that's one to really look at. 3 walks is a bit unlike him. So if he can go out here, attack the zone early, get ahead in these counts, he has plenty of stuff to put these batters away. It's just whether or not he can do it. Then at the plate, you know what you're going to get out of him. You're normally going to get 1 to 2 hits, maybe more, maybe less. Yesterday was a bit of a rough night for him, but I'm sure he's looking to bounce back, just as the rest of this team. Guy like Caden Gaskin, who by means didn't have a bad game, but to his standards, I guess you could say it was a bad game, even though he got on base, stole a bag. Elijah Cook did solid, but both those hits were on the infield. your real big guys yesterday were Alec DeMartino, who hit that home run. So going into today, I think you just need a little more consistency on the offense and especially on the pitching side as you're facing a bit of a tough Mahoning Valley lineup. One of those main guys that I look at, Max Michaelakis, he has been on fire.
0: Yeah, and in that series of Mahoning Valley, he hit, what was it, two home runs in that three-game series against the Black Bears, just absolutely hammering the ball and following him up. Cooper Vance is no slouch either. Jason Torres has some quiet pop. And even going all the way down, Kaikia Harrison's a solid hitter as the shortstop, more of a glove-first guy, but he's someone you can't mess with at the plate. Very difficult to go against Mahoning Valley team, and it's been the pitching on the other side that's kind of been letting them down some this season, why they're behind the Black Bears in the standings as the worst team in the draft league by record right now. But still a team you have to deal with. It's been away from home. The Black Bears got swept by this Mahoning Valley team, but at home, they swept Mahoning Valley as well. So it's a story of two homes in the ways. We're going to see if they can continue the hot momentum at home, take that loss yesterday and pick up, bounce back with a win today. But talking about Ben Barrett a little bit, looking at his stats, 126 ABs this season with 43 hits, 341 average, 400 on base percentage, 444 slug, and 844 OPS. He also has one home run, 17 runs batted in, 10 doubles. Just an overall incredible hitter at the same time on the bump this year. Five games, five starts, 16 innings of work, 2.25 ERA, 16 innings of work, 11 hits allowed, 7 runs, but only 4 have been earned and 2 home runs given up. 10 strikeouts to 8 walks. It's just been a strong year for Ben Barrett as well with that 1.19 whip. But speaking into this lineup today, after 2 days off, actually a full, 2 days off, he played second in that first game against Aberdeen. Kevin Jones back in the lineup today at shortstop. Brings a lot of speed to the table, some solid contact skills, and some great glove work. At that nine hole, it's been a very important spot for the Black Bears that past series. Whenever you had Tyvon Moore in the nine hole, whenever he was getting on, he was scoring most of the time to flip over to the top of the order. It's very important for that nine hole to get on, and Kevin Jones is in that spot today.
1: Yeah, Kevin Jones will be down there in that nine hole. Haven't seen him in a little bit, but excited to see him back on. And you look at the pitcher for Mahoning Valley. This is a guy that last time he played against the Black Bears, he carved them up. I believe he threw four or five innings of no-hit baseball against the Black Bears. He has been arguably one of, if not their best pitchers, just from purely off of what his stuff is. In terms of ERA, not the best, but just what he's able to bring to the table and how he played his last time around against this Black Bears team. I'm excited to see what he's able to do, especially today, getting the start.
0: Yeah, Jay Newman's tough to deal with. Has a four-pitch mix that works all throughout the zone and plays exceptionally well in that right-on-right matchup, which is why he's able to pitch so well against a team like West Virginia, who has a full position player group of just right-handed hitters. So have to expect those sinkers in and some sliders away to work east to west against these righties, as he did in that last outing. But manager Tim Garland is right now shaking hands at home plate. And go a little bit further, Cole Kitchens, technically still on a two-game home run streak, didn't play yesterday. He's really locked down that hot corner at third with a great glove, but not only that, he's been an incredible hitter in the second half.
1: Yeah, Cole Kitchens, what more can you say about him? Great glove, great power, one of those going opposite field. You know, when we talked to Tim Garland about Cole Kitchens a little bit, he said he didn't think he had a lot of that alpha power, but Cole Kitchens proved him exactly wrong in that game. He's been really good for this team, flat out, and I'm glad he's back in the lineup. Well, yes, you do have a bit of a spoil for riches on the infield with guys like Caden Gaskin, Kevin Jones, Cole Kitchens, Sam Miller. Those guys, you can pick from any of those, and you're still going to get good glove work. It's just what you want to do in terms of the bats. So I think Cole Kitchens has one of those stronger bats out of that group, as well as Owen Petrick, who recently has joined the team. I think Kitchens has arguably the best bat, besides maybe Caden Evans, in that infield, not including first base. having him in the lineup, especially a guy so far down in the lineup that, you know, starts that sort of flip over. It'll be him, it'll be Trout, it'll be Kevin Jones, and then I'll bring it straight back up to Caden Gaskin. That's lethal. When you pair that with the top in the middle of the order, the middle of there, your big sluggers, Collier, Thompson, DeMartino, the way this lineup is constructed, you can tell what Tim Garland wants. He wants the guys first to get on, then to drive him in and flip him over and do the same thing again.
0: Yeah, and that's full lineup work is what's been greatly important for this West Virginia Black Bears team all season long, as the umpires and managers are looking to be done over at home plates. It's a little bit delayed than usual, but the starting lineups for the visiting Scrappers are being announced here in the ballpark. For Scrappers, Jaden Hilton will be playing in right field leading off today. Following him up is Maddox Malakis, the third baseman. Cooper Vance at the second baseman will be batting third. Caden Evans, the designated hitter today, batting fourth in the cleanup spot. Jason Torres, the first baseman with some poolside pop, batting fifth. Tervell Johnson, the left fielder, batting sixth. Julian Hernandez catching today, batting seventh. Kaikia Harrison, the shortstop, batting eighth. And Jordan Taylor, the center fielder, good glove out there, batting ninth. And Jay Newman will be on the bump today for the Mahoning Valley Scrappers. Now for the West Virginia Black Bears, Caden Evans will be playing second base leading off. Elijah Cook following him up in center field once more. Ben Barrett, the pitcher, will be batting third, also as a designated hitter, so he'll be staying in after his outing. Ian Collier, the first baseman, will be cleanup today. Zach Thompson, the catcher, will be batting fifth. Alec DeMartino in the sixth spot once again in right field. Jackson Trout will be batting eighth. Before him, though, will be Cole Kitchens, the third baseman. Jackson Trout's in left field today. And the nine-hole hitter is Kevin Jones, a shortstop. Ben Barrett, as I mentioned, is on the bump. But, Nico, to get going here, you lost yesterday. You won the first two games of the series. What does West Virginia have to do to get back to what they were doing with a good pitching and good hitting that got them some wins in those first two games against Aberdeen?
1: I think just good, solid at-bats. And not that the Black Bears didn't have good at-bats yesterday, but I feel as though they weren't really up to scratch as the two games prior. What this team was able to do with two outs, how they were able to get around with their backs against the wall, was nothing short of phenomenal. If they were able to replicate that success in even a fraction of it, today could prove to be the difference. As you look at Mahoning Valley's lineup, I was looking through this. Their top three are elite. After that, it slowly starts to drop off. But those top three, Hilton, Mihalakis, and Vance, those are going to be the big punishers in this lineup. So if you're the Black Bears, you got to get those guys out, and you got to get to Jay Newman early.
0: Yeah, you have to get some hits early, and that's one of the biggest things for this Black Bears team. Whenever they're able to score early, the results are a lot more kind to them than if they wait a little bit too long and get in too big of a hole and end up having to claw back in and not being able to in time. One more look inside these draft league standings.
1: It's getting down to be a tight race, Cody, excuse me, with the Black Bears slowly creeping up there bit by bit. As they still favor over Mahoning Valley, but this is a very important series to see whether or not they can really prove it.
0: Yeah, and the standings right now, Mahoning Valley 7-12 in the second half, 5 games back of the top. The Black Bears are 9-12, right in front of Mahoning Valley, only 1 game up of the final spot team. They're 4 games back at the State College Spikes. Williamsport, Trenton, Aberdeen, with State College on top. 12-7 is the leader. 7-12 is the last place team. Only 5 games separate the entire league right now with 1 month to play. It's big time right now. 1 more month left of the season, and it starts right now, right here on WWVU-FM, Morgantown, 91.7, U92 The Moose. This is Black Bears Baseball. You can catch us all summer long, as we have this entire season. We spoke to Tim Garland last night after the game. We'll play that right now as the anthem plays in the ballpark. We're with Black Bears manager Tim Garland. Coach, so really,
2: game today, tough outcome. Seemed like you got a lot of good contact on the ball, a couple barrels just didn't really go your way. And then in the ninth inning, you were able to plate two. Seemed like you were getting something going there, but just time ran out.
3: Yeah, I mean, even though we lost the game and the scoreboard didn't dictate that we hit the ball well, I thought we had some really good at-bats. Guys squared up the ball nicely. We had some balls that was hit deep that probably any other night would have been out of the ballpark. So I was happy with how the guys swung the bat early in the game. We just couldn't get

0: It's Blue. I don't know anything about Bluey, if I'm being honest.
1: My dog loves Bluey.
0: Oh, old Hershey?
1: Hershey loves Bluey. Oh,
0: I was almost going to say Hershey's nickname.
1: Oh, that kid just threw a strike.
2: Nice pitch.
0: It's better than me.
2: Thank you, Roman.
0: You got Roman? Whew. Speaking of Roman.
1: Playing like Roman Wilson out there.
0: Oh, I was going to go with Roman Reigns. SummerSlam.
1: SummerSlam, I'm Joey Bray's on the PA, so.
0: He might be tuning in. I might be tuning in.
1: Yeah.
0: After.
2: Photo sessions from 6:30 to 7.
1: But if you're listening in the in-house, if you really like Bluey and Bingo, 5:30 to 6 p.m., well, that already happened, but 6:30 to 7 is the next time that Bluey and Bingo will be over there behind in the concourse area, behind the entire concourse, in the wooded area behind the ballpark. There's signs pointing towards it.
0: I just really putting Bluey in a corner. I mean,
1: it's not really the corner. It's just like
0: out of the way.
1: Yeah,
0: like that's the star of the show tonight.
1: I know.
0: Sorry, Cooper. But you know, he's gotten overtaken today.
1: As Ben Barrett is warming up on the bump, the right-handed pitcher / first baseman playing pitcher in the field, DHing at the plate today. The good old Shohei Ohtani rule.
0: There we go. I love to see it. And it's good that Ben Barrett's able to do both, because I think that just shows how good he really is. And while, yes, he doesn't exactly hit for the most power, and he doesn't have the blow-away heat, he does both things well. And that's what really matters in a league like this. You got to go out there. You got to show your best. And that's what he's been doing for the most part. I mean, you look and what he does at the plate, he's batting .341. He has a 2.25 ERA. If I'm being honest, I'm kind of surprised this guy hasn't gone pro yet.
1: I know, like, everything he's done is screams a pro player. He has great stuff on the mound. He's a great bat-the-ball hitter. And he's been doing this for the Black Bears all summer long.
0: Yeah, and with pretty much relative ease. Now, we didn't really see him pitch a lot in the first half. It was mainly out of sort of a relief role when he got an off day, but in the second half, he's been taking the mantle of starting pitching and designated hitting, a role that is not by any means easy. I mean, outside of Shohei Ohtani and Babe Ruth, I can't really think of guys that did both.
1: It's a very hard thing to do. But steps into the... My goodness, he's hitting .429 on the year with a 1.18 OPS.
0: Yeah, he's been a killer all summer long for the Scrappers.
1: Through 10 games, 35 play appearances, and that's a line drive the other way, sinking and dropping in front of DeMartino, stopping at first base, and the hitter hits. Jaden Hilton's on board on the first pitch he sees. Ring that OPS up even more.
0: Yeah, I mean, he has just been phenomenal. He's not the guy that hits for the biggest power. 3 doubles, 1 homer, has 6 RBIs, has walked 8 times. Just when he gets up to the plate, he can hit. I mean, the guy can hit, gets on base a lot. And when he gets on, he's not afraid to steal either.
1: As Maddux Mahoukas steps into the box for the Mountain Valley Scrappers with a runner on, the left-handed second, third baseman today. He plays all throughout the infield. It's grounded foul. First two pitches have had contact made, one single, one foul.
0: Well, this is another guy here, Mihalakis, that I'm also kind of surprised how he hasn't got signed. I mean, it seems like almost every day I go on Instagram, look at the Draft League Instagram page, and there he is doing something insane.
1: Mihalakis steps back in. Ben Barrett looks on, checks the runner first, and is ready to fire on the 0-1. Runner stops and goes. Ground ball scooped by Kevin Jones. Throw to first is in time. Double play. My goodness, KJ.
0: That is just elite stuff there from him. Yeah, play that top 10 music. He might make number one. That could be back-to-back or two Black Bears in the span of 3 days. I mean, you look at what he was able to do. Make that diving catch. Foot on the bag while making the catch for the force out at second. Throws to first for the double play. You can't make it any better.
1: And Kevin Jones dove onto the bag. Like, he slid with that foot still on second base as he was fielding the ball. Was able to still get up and throw out a speedy runner going from the left-handed batter's box. There's a strike thrown to Cooper Vance on the off speed from Ben Baird as there's two gone, nobody on after the highlight play.
0: Well, Cody, I'm sure you see throughout this lineup, you look pretty much after Torres Johnson, who's new to the team, he's batting 250, and then Hernandez, Harrison, and Taylor both batting under 200. They really go top heavy.
1: As there's a strike, it's quickly 0-2. It's a fastball sinker. Goes in that corner.
0: So I will also say, Turvell Johnson, this guy's a draft league legend. He's been around a time or two in this league, played with three straight years with Frederick.
1: As there's a ball away to Cooper Vance.
0: I mean, he's been around a while. 23, 24, and 25 with the Keys. Probably would have played with him again in 2026 if they didn't switch with the Ironbirds in the Orioles organization. Now playing with Mahoning Valley.
1: 1-2 is low in the dirt. Check happens, and it's 2-2, two outs, nobody on with Ben Barrett on the bump.
0: See if Barrett can really find that put-away pitch. He's got a lot of slider and sinker. Here goes that slider once again. See, maybe if he tests Vance inside, but though does have the wind blowing a bit in towards left field.
1: There's a 2-2. Fouled back. Cooper Vance stays alive as the entire top four of this Mahoning Valley lineup is hitting above 330. And they all have above an 850 OPS. Cooper Vance's OPS on the top four is the lowest of those with an 871.
0: Even then, that's still a decent number.
1: There's a 2-2 again. High fly ball, center field. Running in is Elijah Cook. Falls in his glove. And three up, three down for the West Virginia Black Bears. We're headed to the bottom of the first inning as the Black Bears bats come to action after the 1-2-3 from Ben Barrett. He'll be due up third in this inning. Catch us after the break on U92.
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1: Zero, zero after the 1-2-3, top of the first from the pitcher, Ben Barrett. Due up this inning is the second baseman, Caden Gaskin, Elijah Cook, the center fielder, and Ben Barrett, the pitcher.
0: Yeah, that 1-2-3 that we've seen practically all season long for the Black Bears. And what has turned out to be a pretty good top three, Gaskin, Cook, and Barrett. Both those guys batting over 280. And then you look what they have after that. Ian Collier and Zach Thompson both batting over 310. And even if you go towards the bottom, Cole Kitchens, 295. Jackson Trout's batting 250. You know, Kevin Jones, 242.
1: Lowest OPS in the team is Kevin Jones, and we just saw that play he made and can tell. And even a 647 OPS isn't the end of the world, especially whenever he's still able to get on base, 242 average, just hits a lot of singles when he does get on. Mm-hmm. But Caden Gaskin steps in, left to right in the infield, and third to first is Malakis, Harrison, Vance, and Torres.
0: You can expect a lot of low-breaking stuff here from Jay Newman.
1: Newman's first pitch to Gaskin is taken for a strike in the zone, left to right in the outfield for the Scrappers. It's Travell Johnson, Jordan Taylor, Jaden Hilton behind the home plate is Julian Hernandez with Jay Newman on the bump.
0: Newman really using that cutter as a fastball, kind of sinker combo that he uses a lot.
1: The 0-1 in the zone again. That time

0: the infield. From third to first is Malakis, Harrison, Vance, and Torres.
1: You can expect a lot of low breaking stuff here from Jay Newman.
0: Newman's first pitch to Gaskin is taken for a strike in the zone, left to right in the outfield for the Scrappers. It's Travell Johnson, Jordan Taylor, Jaden Hilton. Behind the home plate is Julian Hernandez with Jay Newman on the bump.
1: Newman really using that cutter as a fastball, kind of sinker combo that he uses a lot.
0: The 0-1 in the zone again. That time with the off speed in the inside corner.
1: Well, he's just proving me wrong right now. Going cutter and what looked like a curveball. Really get me there. They call it a slider, but did have a lot of vertical break.
0: Yeah. Quickly down 0-2. Newman throws. It's away. Yanks the fastball.
1: Yeah, there's that heavy heat that he throws with such violence out of his arm that really caught the Black Bears off guard last time they played him in Mahoning Valley. See if they can get to him around this time.
0: One ball, two strikes. Ground ball. Difficult play. Scoop cannot make the play. Caden Gaskin. Infield single. We say that a lot around here.
2: Yeah, just a slow chopper up just past the pitcher. Newman wasn't able to make the play. Racing in, Kaikea Harrison couldn't make the play. Perfectly placed. If you're going to get an infield single, just around that spot right there is perfect.
0: Yeah, and as much as we like to say perfectly placed, look at that pitch placement. How in the world are you able to make contact on that ball?
1: I couldn't tell you. That slider was well outside, but a good job of Gaskin just kind of poke it out.
0: Gaskin made contact on the slider that was going towards that left-handed batter's box. That's a ball low on the fastball, sinking below the zone.
1: It's Newman. I said this last time he played, but I know our good friend R.J. Rice would love this guy. Played at Akron. He was a zip.
0: Has some zip to that fastball.
1: There we go.
0: There's a throw to first, keeping Gaskin close, but he's in there safe.
1: As I wouldn't be surprised, honestly, if Elijah Cook gets on with an infield single here. Did it twice yesterday.
0: Gaskin leads off heavily. In the mind of Newman, to say the least, right now, he took a extra like four steps over there, jumping back and forth next to first, and forced another back-to-back timeouts for Newman.
1: And that's just something that Gaskin does so well, as we're still having a bit of a chat here between Hernandez and the home plate umpire, Jeff Peel. Don't know what exactly they're talking about.
0: And there was back-to-back indifferences, so there we go.
1: I would feel like if anything, it would maybe be a balk.
0: Yeah, automatic balls would be what it would likely be, but they're not going to call anything. Maybe he just has one more, and that was their warning. But it's 1-0. Fires in. A little bit of a slide step there from Newman with the quick runner on first, but that ball in.
1: Yeah, Newman, he can get nasty with it. As these Black Bears hitters, they got to be ready. I'm sure they've done plenty of scouting on this guy, especially after he carved him up last time. I'm sure they'll be ready.
0: Two balls, no strikes. Runner stays put, and there's a swing and a miss. Sinker low.
1: It went back to that. He uses a lot of that fastball, cutter, slider. Yeah, he has a good pitch arsenal, and he's able to place it normally decently well, except for that slider that we've seen today. That's been a bit wonky.
0: Pickoff. Still nowhere close. Keeping Caden Gaskin as close as they possibly can, but have to expect someone, the speed he has, is going to take off eventually.
1: Without you looking, Cody, I want you to guess who's at first base, Coach. Sorry.
0: The 2-1, that's Gaskin takes off, but there's a pop-up. He'll have to go back.
1: It's a bit of a surprising one.
0: I'm trying to think who's on the bench. Can't be Joris, because he's in the bullpen.
1: It is Joris.
0: How?
2: It's Noah Joris. It's Noah Joris out
0: okay.
2: there. I think as for right now, there is no one in the bullpen, right. so he can kind of just hang out. But old Smiley at first with the coaching duties today. You'd also have Sam Miller, Tyvon Moore. I think I'm missing someone. There's definitely some names.
0: Patrick,
2: yeah.
0: And there's a ground ball. Bobbled by the pitcher, but the throw to first will be made. Could have been a double play. Gaskin is safe at second. Able to recover just in time, one step before Cook could get to first.
2: Well, that's what happens when you take your eye off the ball. It happened right there to Jay Newman. Was so worried about potentially making a double play or just making the force out at first that he forgot the most important step. Get the ball.
0: The pitcher, Ben Barrett, steps in. First pitch to him is taken in the zone for strike one. Barrett, 340 average on the year, 844 OPS. He has an RBI chance early here. Had a run batted in yesterday.
2: If Barrett's able to get something in an alley, potentially pass the second baseman as he looks like he's covering the bag.
0: 0-1. Swing and a miss. Quickly down 0-2.
2: 89.89 miles on that. Perfect. Now, with Barrett here down in the hole, had that one blown by him, just barely got a piece of it on a foul tip. See what Newman goes back to here. Maybe just goes back with that heat.
0: Look back. The 0-2. Fouled back. Barrett stays alive as Gaskin still remaining in the head of Jay Newman. Despite being on second, he's stolen third. Couple of times this whole homestand. I believe it's twice he's just stolen third this homestand.
2: Yeah, there's been a couple. I mean, he's up to almost 20 stolen bags on the year, and he joined like almost midway through July. It's incredible.
0: As there's a step off the mound because Gaskin is jumping back and forth at second, knowing that even if there's a throw to second, he'll be there.
2: And
0: even if there is a throw on second, he can just run to third and probably will be safe too.
2: And that's just the thing about Gaskin, what he's able to do to get in these pitchers' heads, make them think a little bit harder about what he's able to do. It just makes things so much more complicated.
0: As a runner does go, that's away, and in there safe is Caden Gaskin, just as we said. And there's another stolen base by Caden Gaskin this season. That's stolen base number 18.
2: And that is a pitcher's worst nightmare. A guy like that on second base or on first base where he can easily steal and he just has all the will to do it. And you're just sitting there hoping he doesn't.
0: As infield remains back. 1-2. It's taken to the dirt. Gaskin will score as the ball gets away. That's what you call run creation solo.
2: Yep, that is just beautiful from Caden Gaskin. Created it from the very beginning with that infield single. Gets to second on a grounder that was misplayed by Jay Newman. Gets to third on a stolen base. And Jay Newman still thinking about him, I guess, in a sense. Spikes one in the dirt. Gaskin comes around to score just like that. Black Bears 1-0.
0: And no longer an RBI chance for Ben Barrett as Gaskin's done all the work for him. In the span of this plate appearance, with a 2-2 count with the bases empty, 1-0 Black Bears. It's a 2-2. Swing and a miss. Newman gets a strikeout. Still allows a run to come across. It's two down, bases empty as cleanup hitting first baseman Ian Collier steps up.
2: Collier, he's been good this year. Got a bit of a break yesterday, getting back in the lineup today. It's good to see his bat back out there playing at first bases. Ben Barrett, he can't pitch and play first, even though I wouldn't be surprised if he tried to.
0: He'll probably end up covering the bag at some point this start.
2: Oh, yeah.
0: Happens almost every time. First pitch to Collier's taken on the corner for strike one. On their fastball, it strikes his own.
2: Oh, Cooper's joined us.
0: An early joining from Cooper.
2: Cooper
0: grabs a pencil bat.
2: How did you like the performance from Caden Gaskin out there? Top notch? I agree.
0: Caden Gaskin's a fun player to watch, Cooper, isn't he?
1: Cooper, are we ever going to get a word or a growl out of you? No?
0: Yo, one. It's taken in the zone. Strike two. It's an 0-2 count, Cooper. As Cooper is eating Nico's hair off. Oh, he's giving kisses. Okay. From my point of view, I cannot see that.
1: Cooper, you get to talk to Bluey today? Sure, he had fun with Bluey.
0: It's an 0-2 count for Ian Collier. It's always fun to have Cooper with us. Ain't that right? So it's a ball away. It's a 1-2 count. Cooper, what does Collier have to do with this two-strike approach? You have the pencil bat in your hand. You're in that right-handed swing. You want to go opposite field with it? You want to pull it. Send it all the way out to the scoreboard. That's what you want. Yeah, okay. Two-strike, 450-foot home run is what Cooper wants to happen here. Let's see if Ian Collier has that power in him. He has plenty of pop. As Jay Newman steps forward, swinging a miss, he struck out. Cooper, unfortunately, Ian Collier cannot blast one 450 feet for you. 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
6: Bear ball back now.
0: It's 1-0 Black Bears over Scrappers after Caden Gaskin got on base with an infield single, advanced to second on the ground out, and then advanced to third on the stolen base, and one pitch later advanced home on a wild pitch.
1: He is a spectacular player. I mean, if you gave me a dictionary, I could describe him in 50 different ways.
7: Second game from the Holy Valley.
0: It's Caden Evans, a designated hitter, left-handed hitting, designated hitter. Steps in against a right-handed pitcher, Ben Barrett, who hit in last inning as a DH as well. First pitch to him is taken for a ball.
1: It's for Barrett. Got pretty quick workout in that first inning. Coming with that 90-mile-an-hour sinker.
0: 1-0 is inside, 2-0 to Evans. Two tight pitches, both off the plate.
1: And that one inside, a little bit more closer than the other one. That one just a little bit high.
0: As there's a ball taken as well. Quickly 3-0 to Caden Evans as Barrett's threatening with a leadoff walk.
1: Goes for Evans, designated hitter today. Don't really want to get him on base. While he has not stolen a base, still don't want to have to worry about it.
0: There's a strike. Sinker gets in there. Four straight sinkers start out this AB.
1: Guy knows what he likes.
0: 3-1 count is low. Ball four. Evans can walk to first. For a second consecutive inning, the leadoff man's on.
1: Yeah, not a great way to start these innings, allowing the hit with Hilton, which That's just tough. Hilton's a great hitter, but here against Evans, it really wasn't a competitive appearance at the plate for him. He didn't have to do much of anything. If you're Ben Barrett, you really have to hone in, throw some strikes. See, maybe you can get another ESPN top 10 play out of Kevin Jones here. We'll see.
0: And Jason Torres has some pull power, the first baseman from Alabama. Tends to hit the ball on the pull side. There's a good bit of extra base hit potential.
1: Some
0: good exit velocities.
1: Barrett has another one go practically in the dirt, that slider. So if you want to get that sinker in the zone, throw it maybe a little outside. See if you can get Torres to roll one over.
0: Here's the 1-0. Shows bunt, pulls back. Another ball.
1: It's not a bad idea from Torres. Advance the run. Just try and get one back. You're only down 1-0. Still plenty of game left. Yeah, another sinker just a little high.
0: It's a 2-ball, no strike count, but no outs here. Top of the second. Black Bears up 1-0. 2-0. At times in the zone. It's a 2-1 count, and as a sinker hits the corner.
1: Needed that one badly, did Ben Barrett. So try and advance through this one against Torres, who is a solid player by all means. 283 average, 795 OPS. Caused some issues with the Black Bears. And they played in Mahoning Valley.
0: 2-1. It's grounded. Could be, will be just one. It's too difficult to turn two there. As the ground ball gets to the catcher, Thompson. Gets the force out at first as Evans advances a second.
1: Yeah, that's what you do there. You don't need to try and risk it. Try to get two. Just go the easy out. Focus on that one out from Zach Thompson. It's a good play from him. One that kind of just jumped up on Torres. It was a good pitch from Barrett, but one that I thought Torres would have made better contact on than just a simple chopper in the dirt.
0: As the MLB Draft League lifer, Terrell Johnson steps up, takes that pitch into zone for strike one. As Nico mentioned earlier, spent 3 years with Frederick in the first halves of all those seasons, and now he's back in the draft league in the second half with Mahoning Valley.
1: Come back next year, man. We need you. The draft league needs Travell Johnson.
0: Looks back and fires. That's off the plate. It's 1-1.
1: As yeah, I mean, you can say Travell Johnson needs a draft league. No, it's the other way around. This league, I don't know if they can run without him. It hasn't been the same when he left, but now that he's back, you can tell the vibes are up.

0: easy second out. And that's something that Ben Barrett can rely on a little bit, of the fact of you don't need to be perfect. And that's something that a lot of these draft league pitchers kind of think too much of. They need to be perfect. You don't need to be perfect. You go out there, play your best, and just try and get these outs any way you can. You got to trust the guys behind you. These fielders normally are really good.
1: As Hernandez swings hard and fouls back, the first pitch he sees, 175 average with a 625 OPS this season. 7 for 40. He has a 400 on-base percentage. 11 walks.
0: Big walk guy, Hernandez.
1: The 0-1 is towards his head, but he falls down and gets out of the way onto his backside to avoid that.
0: I'm not going to say what I said yesterday about CC Sabathia, but yeah, that one sailed in towards the head on a slider from Barrett. Looks like it just kind of got out of his hand a little early. But you're in the count here on the 1-1. If you try and throw that slider again, just make sure to pull it.
1: One ball, one strike now. It's low in the dirt, gets away, but not too far away from the catcher, Zach Thompson, to cause any trouble. It's a 2-1 count. Runner still on second with two outs. Cooper Vance is there.
0: Feels like there's just been a lot of times throughout this season where Thompson's been catching. He's had some in the dirt, and he just kind of loses them for a second, which I don't blame him for. Now, I'm not a catcher, but I would assume that it's not very easy to keep track of those unless it, like, hits you square in the chest.
1: That's a 2-1 to Julian Hernandez. Fouled back again. Two balls, two strikes, two outs. Runner on second base is the cleanup hitter. Caden Evans, a designated hitter at second. He's a tying run in the top of the second. It's 0-1, so the two's in there.
0: Let's see what Barrett dials up here. He's gotten strikes from the fastball and the sinker. Missed widely on those sliders. I don't think you can throw the slider again here if you're Ben Barrett.
1: There's a timeout.
0: I believe they're going to call a pitch clock violation on Ben Barrett.
1: Steps back in.
0: Might just be a timeout.
1: Yeah, it's just a timeout. It's 2-2.
0: Hernandez, I feel like in every two-strike count, this guy calls timeout. Like, you'll see it. It's insane.
1: Two balls, two strikes, two outs. Swing and a miss. Ben Barrett gets the swinging strikeout to retire the side. Black Bears strand one and remain in front, 1-0, as Ben Barrett continues a strong showing. It's one zip. Black Bears on top. United to Moose's coverage of Black Bears baseball returns after the break.
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0: Zach Thompson, Alec DiMartino, Cole Kitchens, the three do up as the West Virginia Black Bears return to action here. The bottom of the second inning, this is Black Bears Baseball at 91.7 FM, U92 The Moose, and U92TheMoose.com/listen. Cody Burton, Nico Coretto, as we continue to bring coverage here to Black Bears against the Mahoning Valley Scrappers. Zach Thompson catching today in a little bit of a rough stretch at the plate. Still hitting 319, though, despite the recent slump. What does he have to do to get back into action?
1: I think for Thompson, you just got to hone in on the stuff that's low on inside. I feel like that's really where Thompson's been struggling in terms of his swing, and that kind of sucks for the guys for

0: him because he's going against Jay Newman, a guy that, for at least from what I've seen, loves to pound it inside, and I'm sure we'll see Thompson try and chase a couple.
1: Now the first pitch of the inning from Newman. Thompson is taken away on the corner to for strike one.
0: Yes, it's just a good pitch from Newman. Thompson, though, could really use a couple of base knocks, get his confidence back up.
1: One strike, no balls to the leadoff hitter this inning, Thompson. Swinging the ground ball, third baseline, in fair territory. Tough play, throw to first, will be in time. Not the easiest play from Milwaukee's, but he's able to get it and get it in time to Torres.
0: Yeah, it's just a really good play there from Michalakis. And you got to say, if that was someone in the Black Bears lineup, I'd say if that was Cole Kitchens or Kevin Jones or Alec DiMartino, they probably would have liked it out. And that's no dig on Zach Thompson. He's a phenomenal player in his own right, but he just doesn't possess that next level speed. Now, can't really compare it to a guy like Caden Gaskin, but overall a good play from Michalakis. Throw across the diamond and record the first down.
1: It's an 0-1. No longer 0-1. It's first pitch to DiMartino, and it's fouled the other way just down the first baseline. That had some corkscrew to him.
0: Yeah, it was a shot.
1: That looked weird off the bat.
0: Yeah, it looked like it changed course because of the turf. Maybe it hit one of those rubber pellets a little too hard.
1: Yeah, but don't typically see a foul ball look like that down that first baseline with a righty.
0: It's like a knuckleball.
1: Yeah. As DiMartino now has an 0-1 count with bases empty and one out. The right fielder, the home run in the series against Aberdeen in the middle game. Or run batted in yesterday on a line drive. Takes that pitch in the zone on the corner. A little bit low for strike two.
0: And it's another really good placement. You got to give credit to Jay Newman. Is that one? Yeah, that's in the zone on that slider. Front door on DiMartino. It's a good pitch.
1: The 0-2 now. The ball.
0: Coming at 94 miles an hour. See, Martina will take a second before stepping back into the box. See what Newman draws up here.
1: The 1-2 to Newman. Swing to miss. DiMartino sat down on strikes. Two gone here. And the bomb the second inning.
0: Yeah, just another really good pitch there from Newman. Forcing that swing on DiMartino. That'll break up Cole Kitchens. Blackbirds really struggling to find hits outside of that leadoff from Caden Gaskin where he came around to score. Pretty much doing it all by himself. If it wasn't for Caden Gaskin, this game still be tied.
1: Caden Gaskin did it all. On that sequence, now Cole Kitchens. In seventh today, playing third. First pitch to him is sliced the other way. Foul, out of play. Some corkscrew to that one. But Cole Kitchens, past two appearances, he's hit a home run. Can he make it three straight?
0: It'd be pretty cool if he was able to, I will say. We'll have to, it depends on what Newman throws. If he leaves something low in the zone, maybe that slider in.
1: The 0-1 to Kitchens. He's taken in the zone for strike two. Two outs, two strikes, no runners on. Black Bears up 1-0 here in the bottom of the second.
0: He goes with that slider outside, a little high. One that maybe Kitchens could have tried to slap the other way, but still a good pitch from Jay Newman.
1: The 0-2 with two outs. And the dirt bounces to the backstop. It's a one ball, two strike count now. The Kitchens.
0: And Newman, not a guy that's afraid to spike one or two every once in a while. And with this stuff, it tends to work.
1: And if it's a hard throw, I mean, that was clocked in at 94. Just threw it a little bit too hard. One ball, two strikes, two outs. Is rung up. Strike three. Jeff Peel rings up Cole Kitchens.
2: Fans, please direct your attention.
1: And it's still 1-0 as no runs come across the board in the second. 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
1: As Pepperoni and Cheese Patty takes home her ninth victory of the season, jumping on the top of the leaderboards. Sensational comeback for Patty. She was behind a little bit earlier in the year. She's had a great homestand with three wins in this homestand.
6: I think it's rigged. No, I'm just kidding. Good race for Patty there. So we'll see Ben Barrett back on the mound in the third inning for the Black Bears. She's got to attack the zone more.
1: And Barrett's still scoreless, only one hit allowed, one walk as well. But both leadoff hitters each inning have reached base. Hakia Harrison up now, the shortstop, to lead off this one. It's the bottom part of the scrappers lineup, which is much weaker than the top. As there's a ground ball up the middle, Kevin Jones scoops it up, throw to first is in time, and one pitch, one out.
6: Well, that's exactly what you need to do right there. That's the efficiency that you love to see if you are the Black Bears. One pitch, one out, soft grounder, too short. It was a bit of a tough play for Kevin Jones, but he's able to make it.
1: And Kevin Jones, smooth as silk over there at shortstop, just making the right play every single time. First pitch to Jordan Taylor, the center fielder, is in the zone for strike one.
6: Taylor, 189 on the season. In his own right, has been solid at times, playing in center field. Has a good glove on him.
1: Yeah, one. It's low in the dirt. It's a 1-1 count to Jordan Taylor.
6: See what Barrett goes with here. Back-to-back sliders to start things off. Sling probably go with a sinker here.
1: One ball, one strike now. High up and in. Ducking out of the way is Taylor, but it's a two-ball count now.
6: Yeah, bit wild there from Barrett. That cutter racing way high and in.
1: 2-1 now. It's lined up the middle. Tracking back's Cook into his glove. Out number two.
6: Now, they're not, say, a simple play for Elijah Cook. That one moved a little bit in the air, kind of knuckled a bit, but Cook was able to get there and make the play.
1: And right fielder, it's hit hard, just directly to Elijah Cook on the line, pretty much. Hit at 101 off the bat, 18-degree launch angle, just unfortunate placement. Kind of what was going on with the Black Bears yesterday. Got luck on their own side now. First pitch to leadoff hitter. The game, Jaden Hilton with two outs, is popped foul out of play onto the concourse and onto the ridge.
6: Poor fans. No memorabilia for them, at least for the time being. I'm sure we'll have at least two more over in that direction before game's done.
1: That was a slider in the heart of the zone that Hilton just missed.
6: It's dangerous.
1: The 444 hitter with a 1.2 OPS. Takes that one in the zone as well. Quickly down 0-2, though.
6: Oh, bear hit. Looked like he went straight back to that slider. Kind of tied up the bat a bit of Hilton. That one was up and in. Hey, if the slider's working, see if he can do it again.
1: Two strike, two out count. Is away. It's a 1-2 count with two outs. Space is empty.
6: Well, he tried it. It's just a little too outside.
1: Hilton looks on. Pump. Barrett looks forward. The 1-2 with two outs. Swing and a miss. Ben Barrett threw three scoreless frames now. It's 1-0 Black Bears over Scrappers as we will return after the break right here on WWVU-FM.
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5: And now back to the Bears Den. This is U92 The Moose's coverage of West Virginia Black Bears baseball, and it continues now.
1: .891 due up this inning. Trout, Jones, Gaskin, as the Black Bears looking for some insurance. It's one zip here in the bottom of the third inning. Black Bears against the Mahoning Valley Scrappers. With West Virginia on top.
6: Cody, can you name the two mascots that Mahoning Valley have?
1: I could not.
6: They're both dogs. It's Scrappy and Jade. They got a couple. Where's Cooper's wife, girlfriend? It is National Girlfriend's Day today. So where's Cooper's girlfriend?
1: I know.
6: Or is he just sad and lonely?
1: Cooper's just, I think he's married to the game.
6: Probably.
1: I look at him over there. He's high-fiving all the pepperoni rolls. He's a dedicated lone bear.
6: Yeah, he's riding solo. Shout out to Jason Derulo for making that song.
1: As Trout sent the first pitch to him, is taken in the zone for a strike.
6: Yeah, Trout, 250 batter on the year. Had that nice double out and towards left last night in the ninth inning.
1: The 0-1 count. First hitter this inning, left fielder Jackson Trout. Swing and a miss. Quickly down 0-2 is the 8-hole hitter on the original lineup sheet as Black Bears almost one time through.
6: Yeah, another good pitch there from Newman. Starting off cutter, then getting a little extra dip and a little extra break on the slider. See whether or not he tries to go up high, maybe with a fastball. Try and retire Trout.
1: No balls, two strikes. Lead off. In the zone. Called strike three. Jackson Trout's retired on three pitches.
6: We saw that one flash through the heart of the zone. Did Jackson Trout just didn't really have a response for it. As I'm not sure why. I mean, that's low, but it's on the zone. It's a really good pitch from Newman. I was going to say, I don't know why he didn't swing, but I can understand why he didn't swing.
1: He's now the 9-hole hitter. Kevin Jones, shortstop. in now with one out. Nobody on. Newman's first pitch is whiffed at. It's 0-1 on the count.
0: Yeah, Jones hasn't had, I guess I'd say, the best season at the plate, but still solid at 242. Gets a decent amount of contact.
1: Oh and one. That's in the dirt. It's 1-1.
0: And that's one thing that you got to look at here if you're the Black Bears. If you get someone on, it seems like it's almost certain, at least once an inning, Jay Newman's just going to spike one into the turf. And if you have a guy on, that's an easy extra bag. Gets yourself one base closer to scoring.
1: 1-1. Line the other way. Well, foul on the berm.
0: There we go. According to our counter, that's now the 23rd in the second half. And overall, that should be 55 flat right there. 55 berm balls here at Kendrick Family Ballpark. It's beautiful.
1: One ball, two strikes, one out. That's lined. Hard hit. Also well foul. Onto the concourse. Almost drilled someone in the head. Luckily, both her and her kid got out of the way.
0: Yeah, that's a close one.
1: Keep your head on the swivel out there, fans.
0: Exactly. Got to be ready for...
1: Second you hear a ball crack, you have to look in the air. Might be going your way.
0: Especially when you're on the field trying to walk back after or during batting practice. It's horrifying.
1: One ball, two strike count for Kevin Jones, a shortstop. Swing and a miss. Back-to-back Ks for Jay Newman.
0: That's now six strikeouts the Black Bears, have had in this game. I don't know why I said blackouts. I'm thinking more of just Cleveland Guardians baseball and how you can watch half of them. I'm sure you've been there, Cody, with the Rays. I'm sure you've been there. Local blackouts suck.
1: Kaden Gaskin steps in.
0: You know one good thing about us? We don't have local blackouts. You can listen to us anywhere.
1: Yep. On u92themoose.com/listen.
0: You can go to the International Space Station. You'll still hear us if you have Wi-Fi. I don't think radio gets out there.
1: First pitch to Gaskin. It's high for ball one.
0: That looked like it kind of just hurt Hernandez's hand. A weird torque there. But still makes a catch.
1: Nobody on still. Now Gaskin's back up, who is the only hit and only run today for West Virginia. That's a stolen base as well. No RBI today for Black Bears. The 1-0's away as well. 2-0 on the count.
0: Hernandez on the ground points over to first. Check that for me, but no. Gaskin did not go on that 1-0. It's now 2-0. Ahead in the count. Hey, if Gaskin can get on, that would cause a lot more headaches for Jay Newman.
1: Gaskin looks on with two outs, bases all empty. Two balls, no strikes for him. As Newman deals and delivers, swing and a miss. Gets a cutter past him.
0: Went flashing there. Good break from Newman as well to flash that one across the zone. Gaskin couldn't really catch up to it. It's a good job of trying to extend that bat. As you said, Cody, that cutter, 88 miles an hour, pretty much nestled in that corner.
1: Two and one now. Jay Newman. And is just low. Gaskin takes a pitch.
0: Close one.
1: Middle low.
0: Close one at the knees of Gaskin. Can get on with the walk. We might have a bit of an argument there.
1: It's a 3-1 count regardless for Gaskin. Two outs, nobody on. Newman's 3-1. It's away, ball four. As Gaskin is on board with two outs, as he remains the only Black Bear to reach base today.
0: That's just good stuff for him, flat out. Getting on by any means necessary. Now we'll see what kind of chaos he tries to cause on the base paths. Trying, I guess you can say, make things a little bit easier for
6: for Elijah Cook as Gaston gets a big old high five from Noah Joris.
1: And whenever Gaston's been on twice, and him and two other Black Bears still don't have strikeouts today. Every Black Bear except for Elijah Cook at the plate right now, and Zach Thompson, the catcher, along with Gaston, who's been on both times up, have strikeouts as the ball gets away, so Gaston will get away the second.
6: Well, there you go. That's all you need. One wild pitch, one stolen base, and a single or another wild pitch, an infield single, whatever you want to draw up, could score Caden Gaston.
1: I wouldn't be shocked if that's called a pass ball. That was a very catchable ball for Julian Hernandez that he let get by, and that's what it's registered as. Gaston now on second. One-0 count for Elijah Cook. Swing and a miss. Some cut action on that one. Gets past the bat.
6: Yeah, just another really good pitch there from Newman. A lot of his stuff today is cutting outside, trying to force these batters to extend their swings. It's a smart idea playing against such a righty-heavy lineup, and it's insanely righty-heavy.
1: Gaston takes off on the 1-1, swing and a miss. No throw made. Gaston has steal 19.
6: It just looks too easy out there for him. I mean, I don't even know how to describe it. Just he wills his way to third base every time he gets on.
1: And it's not even just like he's getting steals, he's stealing bags. The fact he's stealing third almost every single time as well was absolutely ridiculous. Like,
6: probably reminds you of Chandler Simpson.
1: I know. Like, that's the type of stuff Chandler Simpson does, Billy Hamilton used to do. There's a ground ball down the line, foul on the 1-2. Elijah Cook stays alive, but insurance run 90 feet away, and it would be Gaston again. I mean, really, no runs batted in yet today for the Black Bears. No hits outside of Gaston, but you're still up 1-0. And Gaston, once again, is standing at third base, all within the same at-bat plate appearance that Elijah Cook's had. After getting on with the walk, there's a 1-2. Swing and a miss in the dirt. Elijah Cook's on the run. Will he get the first? He will get there in time, and the run will score. On the strikeout, wild pitch, runner advanced to first. Caden Gaston goes third to home as well. And with two outs, the Black Bears get a run across, still without an RBI, still without a hit outside of Gaston.
6: It's just unbelievable. Every single time Caden Gaston gets on, whether it's intentional or not, something happens and he ends up scoring. I don't know how that happened. I mean, the most unlikely 1-2 swing and miss in the dirt gets away from the catcher enough to where Cook can be safe and Gaston can score.
1: It's now Ben Barrett up the pitcher as he grounds that one behind him. It's an 0-1 count. He's 0-for-1 with a strikeout today, as the Black Bears in total now have 7 strikeouts as a team. The only two Black Bear hitters without a strikeout today is Caden Gaston and Zach Thompson after Elijah Cook advanced on the strikeout. He's still at first, though. So
6: one of the most unorthodox baseball games I've ever watched.
1: For the throw to first, not in time. As we're in the bottom of the third inning, the Black Bears have 1 hit, 1 walk, and 2 runs. No runs batted in. It's been all the Caden Gaston show.
6: Yep, that's just what he does. Old Caden Gaston, man, he is a special player. He really is.
1: The 0-1 to the pitcher Barrett. Just swinging a miss in the dirt.
6: Yeah, Barrett just goes hacking once again. It's just, I still can't get over this, how Newman, every other batter, for the most part, when Caden Gaston's not at the plate, dialed in, throws good cutters, good sliders. Second Caden Gaston's on the base paths, loses all ability. It's insane.
1: As Elijah Cook still at first, hasn't taken off yet. It's a 0-2 count, stays put, foul back, still 0-2.
6: As I will say, a bit unfortunate on the part of Jay Newman to have that called as an earned run, even though it was him that spiked in the dirt, so yes. But still a bit tough on his part.
1: Yeah, I mean, Two and two-thirds innings of work for Newman with seven strikeouts, one hit allowed, and two earned runs. Pretty unfortunate for him. But the 0-2 to Ben Barrett. Swinging the miss. Make that eight strikeouts through three innings for Jay Newman. But his scrappers are down, still down 2-0.
9: Tonight,
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1: It's 2-0. Black Bears over Scrappers as Ben Barrett returns to the bump. As Ben Barrett bump day has gone as good as a Ben Barrett bump day can go so far.
6: It's been pretty solid for him. He's been a bit wild at times, but for the most part, attacking the zone well, getting himself ahead in counts, and getting these batters out, only allowing one hit.
1: He's now in the second time through the order, as he has Malakis up, followed by Cooper Vance and Caden Evans, the three due up today. Malakis, the third baseman, is the one that grounded into that double play that Kevin Jones did solo in that first inning.
6: And Milwaukee formerly played at Arizona. It's part of that 2025 Big 12 championship team with the Wildcats. Don't want to talk about, or sure for their fans, they don't want to talk about how 2026 went.
1: Rough year.
6: Rough year. Down there with, what, Utah?
1: After being ranked at the start of the year. They're the only Big 12 team ranked at the start of the year on D1 baseball. So there's a strike in the zone from Ben Barrett.
6: It's Michalakis. Guy that's patient at the plate. Batting average at .338. Still really good, but I feel like for his standards, it should be a bit higher.
1: I mean, that OPS is above 1,000, so like...
6: Yeah, guy gets on base. Gets on base.
1: 0-1. Sliced foul towards the road. Watch out, cars. Lands before the road. And hits the fence. As Milwaukee's this season has five big blasts with 25 runs batted in and eight stolen bases. No caught ceiling. Great year so far, to say the least.
6: And it has been. See what Barrett goes with here, trying to put him away.
1: The 0-2. It's lined. Hello. Almost bounced into the booth right next to us. That was very close to saying hello to the other media interns over there in the booth next to us that are writing the recap and live tweeting right now. Whew. That was right next. That was like in this like concrete thing right here that like separates. That's where that hit.
6: Yeah, so yeah, I'm glad it didn't come up to us because I'm texting my brother right now. That would have hit me in the face, and that would have been good. And my glove's in my car.
1: Yo, too. That's in the zone, but called the ball just outside.
6: Yeah, tough one there. There for Ben Barrett.
1: Good frame attempt from Thompson, but can't get the call.
6: See what he goes with here. Going a lot outside. Trying to tie up the hands of Michalakis.
1: 1-2 is lined up the middle over the glove of Ben Barrett. Tried to reach up there in time, but cannot get a hand on it. That'll be a single for Mihalakis.
0: It came pretty close to his glove. A little bit about looking back at the replay. That one sailed a good 5 feet over his glove. From up here, it looked good, though. But a good hit from Maddox Mihalakis, getting one up through the middle on a tough two-strike count.
1: So now he's a quick runner on for Cooper Vance, the second baseman. Righty. Lined up the middle. Cook's tracking in. Falls in front of him. And it's two singles to start out the fourth.
0: Another tough one going up there from Ben Barrett. Scott attacked these guys. And when he does, more times than not, it works out. But right here with, you know, facing this heart of the lineup, leaves a sinker in. Not exactly hit very hard by Vance. Kind of just poked out. That's why Cook didn't really have a chance. If that was hit 90-plus off the bat, that's straight into the glove of Elijah Cook.
1: As Evans now has a walk today. Shows bunt and pulls back. On ball one. As there was a back pick attempt at second that almost was thrown, but just halted Mihalakis to go back. One ball, no strike count. Shows bunt again. Fouls it off.
0: See what Evans is trying to do here. Just trying to advance these runners. Get at least one back from Mahoning Valley here in this fourth inning.
1: Barrett looks on against the lefty Evans. Showed bunt first two pitches in. Here's the 1-1. Does not offer a bunt attempt. But watches the ball go in the dirt. It's a 2-1 count.
0: I'd like to see if Barrett can maybe try and force Evans to swing away. Though Kitchens is playing pretty close to the third base bag, would most likely be trouble.
1: 2-1. It's low. Three balls, one strike, no outs, 2-1.
0: Got to think here soon. Mound visit might come up from Andy Hurtado, the pitching coach, if he walks his batter. Because then you have the bases loaded and nobody out. Kind of need to settle him down.
1: It's a 3-1. That's in the zone. There's a strike. Full count now as Barrett got the strike he needed.
0: This is where you got to get nasty. Flat out.
1: I think sinker away might do the trick, though. Like, try to get him out in front. Get a grounder to Gaskin, maybe.
0: Yeah, but
1: you
0: got to place it well.
1: It's a full count pitch. It's taken away. Does go sinker outside, but can't find the zone. The bases are juice.
0: See whether or not they have a quick meeting at the mound.
1: Hurtado is coming out. Pitching coach calls time. And the whole infield will come in. With the bases all juiced, nobody out for Jason Torres. A guy that's been torn in the Black Bears side this season, both home and away.
0: Yeah, Torres, he's been one of the main culprits for the Black Bears' headaches against the Scrappers. Barrett just talking to Hurtado, just trying to get through things. You'll have a guy, it looks like a right-hander, will start warming up in the pen for the Black Bears. See who that turns out to be is, now you have Noah Joris go to catch. Tim Garland also coming out having a chat with the umpire. We'll keep Barrett in for now.
1: As Garland was talking to the home plate umpire, Jeff Peel.
0: That looks to be Aiden Decker Petty warming up in the bullpen.
1: Yeah, bolt guy for this team.
0: He's a Chad innings eater.
1: Yeah.
0: I miss Pedro Avila. If you know, you know.
1: Ryan Yarbrough.
0: He was pretty good. Just those middle relief guys. Excuse me.
1: Jason Torres steps in with the bases all juiced. No outs. Black Bears only up two. First pitch to Torres is taken in the zone for strike one. The sinker comes across. First pitch after the mound visit looks rather sharp.
0: Just the magical words that the pitching coach says to the pitcher that all of a sudden makes him a lot better.
1: As the 0-1 is swung on at missed. It's quickly an 0-2 count with two strikes across the board.
0: You know, Cody, it kind of reminds me of the secret mist that they use on soccer players. Isn't that just a numbing spray?
1: Yeah, it's muscle numbing, yeah.
0: Yeah. That's probably not very healthy for them.
1: I mean,
0: yeah, whatever.
1: How else can you play 90 minutes twice a week?
0: Gotta do what you can.
1: The 0-2. Swing and a miss. Barrett sits down Jason Torres. And there's one gone with the bases loaded.
0: Well, he mixed the sinker and the slider, and it worked perfectly for him. I mean, you couldn't draw up three better pitches to go up against Jason Torres. Two of those outside, both those being those sliders. It's good stuff from there from Ben Barrett. Now all you need, double play to get out of this inning unscathed.
1: Another difficult hitter to face, Terrell Johnson, the left fielder. 720 OPS, 0-1 today. Takes the first pitch in the dirt. It's a one ball, no strike count. 2-0 Black Bears, one out here. Top of the fourth inning. Bases loaded after the first four reached in this inning. First three reached in this inning. And Milakis, Vince, and Evans from third to first. The 1-0 is grounded. Scooped by Kitchens. Throw home is in time. Gets the force out there. Could have got two, but Thompson didn't make the throw to first. Would have had plenty of time to get the runner out at first if he made the throw, but couldn't get turned around in time. But there's two gone, and the run has not come across the board as Mihalakis is forced at home.
0: Yeah, that's tough for Zach Thompson. He was trying to get the out at third, which I can understand, but you had a lot of time at first. You really did.
1: Now, two gone. Julian Hernandez up. A guy who walks a lot, but hasn't showcased much bat the ball this season. He 171, but he has 613 OPS. Has walked in the double digits 11 times this year. Has a 1-0 count now. A walk here would bring home a run with the bases loaded still with two outs. Here's the 1-0. It's taken away again. Two balls on the opposite side of the plate of the right-handed hitter.
0: I think at this point, if you're Barrett, you just got to throw a sinker. Try and get a bit high. Force a chopper. Something like that. Maybe force a popper up in the air.
1: 2-0. And it's 3-0. Barrett will need to throw strikes here on out.
0: Yeah, we'll need it here big time. You gotta go, I personally think. Just get something in the zone. Whatever it is, whatever you feel most comfortable with getting in the zone, throw it.
1: Harrison probably won't swing on a 3-0. Just need to get one in the strike zone. Takes that one. The inside corner for a ball. And that walks home a run.
0: Tough at bat there for Ben Barrett. Trying to force some swings and misses outside. With the sinker and the fastball. Just doesn't get it. Goes back to another sinker. Takes it inside for ball four, and Mahoning Valley's got to run on.
1: And now, shortstop, only up 2-1. Bases still loaded with two outs. Kaikia Harrison steps to the lefty box.
0: I think you still got to go a lot of sinker here if you're Barrett.
1: First pitch to Harrison is off the plate. Five straight balls.
0: Got to just find something over the plate. Give yourself that vision, that confidence to throw another strike. From there, build on it.
1: It's a 1-0 count. Five straight balls thrown by Barrett. Popper, sky high. No man's land in foul territory. Will anyone get there? No, it actually reaches the berm out of play.
0: Not many see on the left side of the berm, but you'll take it for the burn ball counter. It's a six.
1: It's a 1-1 count now. And it could have been over for not allowing a single run come across, but could have been an easy double play ball. Didn't have a throw made at first. Instead was looking at third. but Travell Johnson wasn't running too hard down that first base line. Had at least five steps before he got there and a throw being made to home. It's a 1-1 line back onto the concourse towards the concession stands. A couple people run over and give it to a kid.
6: Beautiful stuff. That might have gone over towards Jazzy's. What's good down there? I thought about getting something. I have.
1: One ball, two strikes now to Harrison. A short stop. He's 0 for 1 today, looking for a big hit. Fouls it back again.
6: Really gets up there on the netting. There's a lot of backspin on that.
1: It's Harrison. 175 on the year. Good glove. It's short. For what could be one of his biggest hits all year. 1-2 is lined the other way, but also foul.
6: I'd count that a burn ball.
1: All right. I didn't know if it kind of had like that wall bounce. I didn't know if it was a full one, but it did land on the berm and stay on the berm. So
6: I think those are the two guidelines you have to get. Now, that one, a little iffy, but we'll call it. I will say
1: it's that dude that gives like every single NBA champion an asterisk might put one on that.
6: Oh, well, he's not here at the Ken. He doesn't know the vibes. He doesn't know the feel.
1: 1-2 is low in the dirt. Two balls, two strikes to Harrison as Barrett needs to find his put-away stuff here with the bases still loaded. Two outs, only up one now.
6: Well, if Ben Barrett, I'd like to think if he doesn't retire the batter here, he'll get pulled. We'll see if whether or not he's able to get him out.
1: 64th pitch of the day for Ben Barrett on the way with a 2-2. Off the plate, count runs to full.
6: Need something in there.
1: Wind's blowing ever so slightly in.
6: It's a bit rare. This is where you need to throw your best pitch here if you're Ben Barrett. Dial up all you got.
1: The payoff with the bases juiced. Swing and a miss. Barrett got him. The bases remain loaded. Top of the fourth inning is over. One run comes across the board for Mahoning Valley. It's 2-1 Black Bears over to Scrappers. 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
17: Bear ball back now.
1: Black Bears up 2-1 over Mahoning Valley after a run came across the board for the Scrappers. And Ben Barrett did an excellent job retiring that side.
6: Yeah, when he absolutely needed to, back against the wall. He delivers with a big-time pitch on the full count, gets the out, gets himself out of the jam. We'll see whether or not he comes out for another inning of work or whether or not the Black Bears will call to the pen.
1: ADP did sat down, so Barrett probably will go back out there for the fifth.
6: Which, I mean, it's good for his confidence, but you got to have a bit of a short leash on him, I like to think. Either way, we'll start off here in the inning with Ian Collier, who fouled 0 for 1 today. Does have a lot of power.
1: Yeah. Blasted one in that last series. He's got one on his homestand.
18: The fourth inning for West Virginia. First baseman, Ian Collier.
6: It's
1: Collier steps up. The right-handed first baseman has a strikeout today, but so has almost every Black Bear. As Newman has 8 Ks through 3. As there's a strike in the zone. As Jay Newman continues to fill that zone.
0: Yeah, just another good first pitch strike from Newman. As you said, filling that zone, the fastballs, cutters, sliders, whatever he can throw, pretty much everything.
1: The 0-1. Swing and a miss, quickly down 0-2 on the foul tip.
0: For Ian Collier here, gotta try and find something. I think at this point, if you're a batter, it's not to say you should sit on one pitch, but if you sit on something like a cutter or something like a slider, sooner or later you're going to get something like that.
1: A little behind right now are the Black Bears. In between right now, as that's one inside. Kind of crossed up the catcher there, Hernandez.
0: To hit the umpire. Peel, yeah, that one crossed up Hernandez. Came back and looks like it hit the protective face mask of plate umpire Jeff Peel.
1: Didn't even flinch, though. Jeff Peel's a tough cookie in there.
0: He's a dog. That's what dogs do.
1: Usually when you spell your name with the G-E style and your name's Jeff, you're a dog.
0: Like Jeff Cameron?
1: Yeah.
0: Former U.S. Men's National Team soccer player?
1: Here's the 1-2. That's inside again. 2-2.
0: Man, what I do to see that man play one more game. He was mid, but he had some grit.
1: Reminds me a lot of Tim Ream.
0: Tim Ream had some decent.
1: He was tough back in his prime.
0: Tim Ream, what? Back in the Stone Age?
1: Still playing for Fulham.
0: Somehow.
1: Actually with Charlotte now, but he was playing for Fulham this past year. Here's a 2-2. That's away, full count.
0: Now things get interesting here if you're Ian Collier. Feel like you've seen the fastball, you've seen the slider. Your brain's kind of jumbled up a little bit of what's going to come next.
1: Might be time to sit on that heat.
0: Might be, as Newman did just throw a cutter. Expect maybe some heat high or low and in.
1: Newman's tending on heat after cut. Here's the payoff. Away. Goes with the cutter again. Doubles up and gets his 9th K of the day.
0: It's just unbelievable what Newman's doing out there. Fanning another batter with another beautiful cutter. Really good run the other way. As it's been outside, one that Collier probably should have taken, but in a 3-2 count, you're amped up a little bit. You can't blame a guy for swinging.
1: Now, one of two Black Bears who are yet to strike out today, Zach Thompson, him and Gaskin are the only two. Dally K is in the box with one out, nobody on. Takes that one in the dirt away for ball one. Thompson is 0-2. Black Bears have one hit on the day, and it is from Caden Gaskin, but two runs. As Gaskin has walked and got a hit. The only one to get on board of all the Black Bears outside of the Elijah Cook advance on a strikeout. Here's the 1-0. High fly ball in foul territory. Out of play. Onto the ridge.
0: So I'm just waiting to see at this point whether or not one goes over towards my family. I want to see if any of them can actually make a play. I think it'd be my dad. My dad would make the play. Now, if it was my twin brother, problems. No offense to him, but I don't think I've ever seen him catch a baseball.
1: One ball, one strike, one out to Zach Thompson, catcher. Harway, eye up over our heads, foul.
0: Oh, it's under the roof. I wanted it. That's a bit too out of reach. Anywho, Thompson keeping himself in. Another two straight now foul balls for him. He's down in the hole.
1: Quick time from Newman. Steps back on. One ball, two strikes now to Zach Thompson. Newman's 1-2. Up the middle for a base hit. Zach Thompson's on board with a single. And the Black Bears get a two-strike hit
0: Well, that's big for Thompson. That's big for the team. Not only do you boost the confidence there for Zach Thompson, you get yourself on. Try and set something up here as, really, besides scoring from Caden Gaskin, you've been entirely blanked as, for the most part, yeah, you have been.
1: And Caden Gaskin's single to lead off the game was on two strikes. Now the second hit of the day for the Blackbears, a single from Zach Thompson, also on two strikes. DeMartino, 0-1 with a K today, steps in, fouls it back, down 0-1. DeMartino struck out on three pitches in his lone at-bat.
0: You know, I really feel like, to cap off a season like this, I feel like we need to get our own Trent Crim instead of the Richmond way, the two-strike approach. Someone get on that.
1: One out, runner on first, one strike, no ball. Fouled back, 0-2.
0: Yeah, now once again in the hole here are the Blackbears with DeMartino. But he's a guy that, while he does strike out a bit, he fares decently well in these 0-2 counts. He swings a lot, but he's able to get his barrel to the ball more times than not, from what it seems.
1: No balls, two strikes, one out. DeMartino versus Newman. Newman, swing and a miss, in the dirt. Tag made. Double-digit strikeouts for Jay Newman. It's his 10th. And the second strikeout on the day for DeMartino. Both on three pitches.
0: I mean, he has just been gross today, Jay Newman. I don't see him really coming out soon. They do have a guy that looks like he'll start to warm up in the pen, but with how Newman's pitching, I mean, if I'm their manager, I wouldn't take him out.
1: As one of the runs issued to Newman is now unearned, one with the passed ball. So it's 3 2/3 with 10 strikeouts, one earned. That's away for ball one.
0: Kitchen, see if he can try and get a hold of one. Trying to extend that game played to home run streak that he has. Currently sitting at 2.
1: The 1-0 to the third baseman, Kitchens. Swing and a miss. 1-1.
0: Just another good delivery there from Jay Newman. I mean, this guy, the stuff he throws is just spectacular.
1: Newman's 67th pitch of his outing. On the 1-1 to Kitchens. Swing and a miss. One ball, two strikes, two outs, runner on first.
0: Yeah, Kitchen fanned outside once more, and that's really been where Newman's bread and butter has come from, getting those outside pitches, forcing these batters to swing as he has so much cut and break on that sinker and that cutter, and then he can test you inside on a fastball as well if he chooses.
1: The 1-2 in the dirt. It'll be 2-2.
0: Well, and that could happen.
1: Happened like 4 times now. Just a skip in the dirt from Newman.
0: Yeah, that's his, I guess you could say, one real like weak point in his game is to where just sometimes he just tends to spike it in the dirt. And for the most part, it hasn't harmed him all that much. But today it has harmed him a bit, especially, well, with mainly only Caden Gaskin.
1: 69th pitch from Newman on the 2-2. Fouled back. Staying alive is Kitchens.
0: Bit by bit here, just trying to keep himself in this at bat. Don't want to strand another, or strand a runner if you're the Black Bears. You've only left one on base throughout this entire game, which is in its own right impressing.
1: Two balls, two strikes, two outs. Cole Kitchens, Thompson on first. Newman's swing and a miss. 11 strikeouts for Jay Newman. 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We'll return for the 5th inning after this break on U92 The Moose.
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2: Despite having 11 strikeouts as a team, Ben Barrett has issued just one earned run so far. It's 2-1 Black Bears over Scrappers. As we enter the top of the fifth inning, as Barrett set to go up to at least start this fifth inning. There's some action over there. I believe it's still Decker Petty. It is. Over in the Black Bears bullpen.
3: Yeah, see, he'll probably come out and I'd say for two, maybe three innings. And if you're still in this game, if it's still a lead for the Black Bears, you'll probably hand it off to Dawson Hall or Andrew Lusak to try and get the save or just close out the game.
2: There is the nine-hole hitter, Taylor up. Or it shakes off and is ready to fire the first pitch of the fifth. It's in the zone, strike one.
3: There you go. Just got to start off strong. Determines how the inning will go. That's what a lot of people say. I think you get that first pitch strike, and it just makes things so much easier. It really does.
2: 0-1 also hits the corner. It's quickly down 0-2 is Jordan Taylor.
3: I think you could also give a bit of credit there to Zach Thompson. It was a good frame. Still looked like it would be a strike regardless.
2: Two strike, no ball count. Grounded sharply through the hole. Single for Jordan Taylor. And the leadoff man's done, and that could be it for Barrett.
3: See whether or not Garland makes the call to the pen after that leadoff single. Looks like for now, he'll stay pat.
2: Right fielder, stay in put. I was really expecting even if it was out or a...
3: Yeah, especially with the leadoff man Hilton coming up. It's a bold decision.
2: I was fully expecting that just to be facing Taylor with a righty warming to face the rest of the lineup and pick off over there. At first, it will face the order and begin the third time through.
3: I'm sure you saw that from Barrett. Bit of a little underarm action on the pickoff. He goes there again.
2: Hilton's up 1-for-2 today, hitting .432 on the season with a 1.175 OPS. First pitch to him as the runner takes off, swing and a miss. Throw to second is not in time. As the slide gets under the tag, and now there's a runner in scoring position with no one count, nobody out.
3: Yeah, just barely beating it is Taylor, and that's one of the things he does well, is stealing bags, using his speed. So Mahoning Valley just two bangs away from tying this one up. Taylor's 10th stolen base of the season.
2: Speedster. The 0-1 is in the zone. Down 0-2 is Hilton.
3: Well, you look through Barrett in this inning, he's thrown nothing but strikes. It's just the fact of he got hit one for a single and a stolen base. Bit unfortunate for him, but see if he can get out this tough batter.
2: Barrett deals on the 0-2. Grounded. Gaskin scoops. Throw to first. Will be productive, but there is an out made as Taylor advances from second to third.
3: He'll take the out right there if you're Ben Barrett. You get the most difficult, dangerous guy out. There is Jaden Hilton, but now you'll have to face Maddox Michalakis. Still waiting to see if whether or not Tim Garland goes to the pen.
2: Still will be Ben Barrett face Michalakis, the third baseman, left-handed hitter. Infield pulled in. The runner on third.
3: I think for now they'll keep Barrett based on the matchup with his sinker. Michalakis is 1-for-2 today with a single. Infield in.
2: First pitch. Swing and a miss. Barrett's been past two innings pitching in these tight spots. Only gave up one run with the bases loaded, nobody out in that fourth inning.

0: Now with a runner 90 feet away, one out in the fifth. No balls, one strike, one out. In the dirt, inside, good stop there from Thompson. It's a 1-1 count.
1: As Barrett attacked first, back-to-back changeups. That's been a pitch for him that's worked decently well.
0: One ball, one strike, one out. Barrett shakes off, puts the ball in glove. The 1-1. Lined up the middle, in the gap for extra bases. The ball gets past Elijah Cook. Mihalakis is rounding seconds. He is in to third base with a slide. One run triple for Maddox Mihalakis. And it's all tied up at two.
1: That one looked like Barrett just kind of left it over the plate. A little bit outside, but a good slider and a good swing from Maddox Mihalakis. Takes it out for a ride into the right center field alley. Just like that, it's tied up. The Black Bears, their, guess you can say, luck with Caden Gaskin looks like it's, for now, maybe coming to an end. Is just like with Ben Barrett, his day will be coming to an end.
0: And Ben Barrett, after giving up that triple to the left-handed hitting Mihalakis, will be pulled as his day is done. For we believe Decker Petty, who's been warm in the past two innings, will return after the break as Decker Petty warms up and gets ready to fire against this part, the hardest part of this scrappers order. It's 2-2. We're under 90 feet away and one out. We'll return for Black Bears baseball after the break on U92.
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0: Decker Petty is ready to face a big part of this game. Top of the fifth inning, one out. Go ahead run 90 feet away after the run scoring triple. The two hole hitter, third baseman, Maddox Mihalakis is 2-for-3 on the day. Decker Petty will be facing the right handed hitting Cooper Vance, who's 1-for-2 with a run scored.
1: So, most likely also face at the very least Caden Evans, but you got to focus on the three-hole hitter, Cooper Vance. Dangerous in his own right. 1-for-2 today. Scored a run. See what Decker Petty can bring out of relief, as he's been one of the more solid, consistent guys out of the pen.
0: Vance steps in to the right-handed box. Decker Petty steps forward. Infield pulled in. Black Bears do have two runs across the board, but the offense has not been pretty so far. Both runs coming with out of run batted in for the game. First pitch from Decker Petty is too high for a strike, and it's 1-0.
1: Decker Petty got an attack early. That slider just sitting a little up on Vance.
0: Now with the 1-0. Swing and a miss. Good pitch in the zone there to get a whiff.
1: Decker Petty on the season, though he has a 7.71 ERA, has really just come in tough times for this team. He's pitching 16 in the third innings. Struck out 12 batters, walked only six, but does get hit around a tad.
0: The 1-1 is high again. 2-1, one out. Middlelock is 90 feet away from taking the lead for the Scrappers.
1: He's got the infield in once again here for the Black Bears.
0: 2-1. It hits him.
1: Looks like that also may have gotten a piece of Thompson.
0: As fastball runs in, drills Cooper Vance and deflects off him onto Zach Thompson. Twin killing of sorts.
1: Two birds, one stone, I guess you can say.
0: And about like in bowling when you have a split and somehow get both at once. But
1: yeah,
0: there'll be runners in the corners now. One out. Right on left matchup. Evans versus Decker Petty.
1: Well, I guess the one thing you could take from that is you have the double play open. I guess that's the one only shining hope, but now you have a potential another runner to come potentially come around to score for the Scrappers. It's Evans, he is 0 for 0. He's walked twice.
0: First pitch to Evans. He's in the zone for strike one. Could be a situation where Cooper Vance takes off here at first. Try to get out of that double play.
1: And if you're Thompson, you got to be ready for it. Thompson, normally a guy that throws all of those on a bullet.
0: The 0-1 is fouled back. 0-2. Cooper Vance is 3 for 3 on steal attempts this season. Now a quick timeout as Evans needs to put some extra pine tar on that bat after that swing.
1: Gotta make sure you're ready. Gotta make sure those hands are sticky, but not too sticky. Then at that point, would you say cheating on that?
0: Yeah, your hands are too sticky. You can put as much pine tar as you want on the bat.
1: Yeah, I just don't think you can put it on your glove.
0: Yeah.
1: Your batting glove, excuse me. If you put it on your fielding glove, then that's just also cheating.
0: The 0-2 to Evans. Swinging a foul off. I mean, that sticky stuff paid off that time. Was able to foul off a slider that rode all the way in.
1: So, as you said, a good foul off there from Evans. Really had to reach in on that one.
0: Two strike. Lined into left field. Trout's under it. Tag is being made. It's cut off. But contact play to plate will not be in time as the ball gets away from Zach Thompson as there was a hard hit there at home. Ball skipped away from Thompson and the run scores. It's 3-2 Scrappers over Black Bears.
1: Well, that's why that play in baseball has gotten abolished. The old cover the bag as a catcher and just take the hit. Can't do that anymore, and thankfully both of them are all right.
0: Looked like the throw could have been in time if there wasn't a big boom right as the ball went into the glove of Thompson.
1: That's like
9: first baseman. Jason,
1: was there a clip of Ray Lewis?
0: I don't know, the one of him like hit sicking the dude.
1: Yeah, it was like on a catch, and immediately the guy just got.
0: Yeah, pulled. I think it was a Titans wide receiver that happened to.
1: Shout out to Luke Blaine.
0: Jason Torres up and running on first and two outs now, with his team leading by one run, 3-2.
1: Torres here. See if you can get something poked out the other way. Keep this two-out momentum going.
0: The one ball, no strike count with two outs. Line broken bat. Foul territory. Does drop in foul territory. What would have been a base hit if it was a couple of inches to the right. But good news is the bat land, in fact, fair territory.
1: So I was really confused there for a second. I look back and I was like, oh, how's he have a new bat in his hand? It's like, oh, a shard of it, like half of it broke off, like vertically. So the majority of the bat, yeah, it's still there, but it's not useful.
0: It's broken in half. Like
1: That's a cricket
0: bat. Well, it would be great as a cricket bat. Well, I guess if there was a cork in that bat, it would have been busted just like that.
1: Shout out to Sammy Sosa. But he was the main cork culprit,
0: I believe. He was also steroids.
1: Yeah, well, then if you talk about steroids, guys like Canseco, McGuire, Barry Bonds, obviously.
0: Yeah, cork bat.
1: I'm sure Sammy Albert Sosa. Bell did him at times. Maybe Manny Ramirez. Manny Ramirez was just kind of fat.
0: Yeah, actually, Sammy Sosa was caught against the Devil Rays whenever his bat shattered.
1: Oh, look at that.
0: So exactly like that.
1: Yeah.
0: As we were mentioning. That's in the dirt. It's 2-1.
1: It's not a good stop there from Zach Thompson. He's been beat up a little bit today, Zach Thompson.
0: It's a lot of balls he's had to deal with in the dirt. And
1: in the dirt on his shoulder, a human.
0: And hit stick. they're playing Mario Super Sluggers. And you have to spam A, and then, like, Toad comes in and somehow just, like, hit sticks Bowser.
1: I wish I got that reference. Oh. Play the game. It sounds like fun.
0: As Torres takes it away, it's a 3-1 count.
1: I mean, I guess you can say, you ever play Rocket League?
0: Yes.
1: Oh, like, yeah. The guy in the
0: collision, yeah.
1: Yeah. There we go. Now, thankfully, Zach Thompson didn't explode.
0: Yeah.
1: That would have been a problem.
0: It's a 3-1 count now on Jason Torres. It's a 3-2 ball game. Runner on first, two outs. Runner takes off, swing and a miss. Throw to second is in the dirt, but is in. Time! Zach Thompson with a caught steal in as Caden Gaskin. It's a nice glove on it to tag out the stolen base attempt. And Caden Evans, it's 3-2. Scrappers take the lead with a two spot in the top of the fifth inning as the Black Bears bats are attempting to get out of hibernation.
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14: Bear ball back now.
0: On the mound now is a 6'4" right-handed pitcher from William Carey University, Matt Davis.
1: Yeah, Matt Davis, he's only played in one game for the Scrappers in the second half. And in that one game, he pitched one inning, allowed one hit, and won a walk. And 13 total pitches.
0: And if you don't know where William Carey University is, I didn't know either, so I searched it up. It's in Hattiesburg, Mississippi, the same city that University of Southern Mississippi, more known as Southern Miss, is at. And it's in the southern part of the city, when University of Southern Mississippi is in the western part of that city.
1: See whether or not he has a baseball reference page.
0: As Jackson Trout, the left fielder, steps in, and the 8-hole hitter is his 8-9-1 due up. That's in the zone for a strike. Is in the bottom of the fifth inning. Pitching change is made as Newman's day's done, and can't say he wasn't electric. Four innings of work, two hits allowed, two runs, only one earned. So there's a foul back from Trout. He's down 0-2. One walked and 11 strikeouts for Newman today. Some elite stuff for the former bullpen arm, now turning into a starter full time. This was his third start in 19 games.
1: You know, Cody, if I'm being honest, I don't know if this guy exists. I can't find him anywhere on Baseball Reference.
0: Oh, man.
1: Well, keep looking.
0: Well, He's right here in the flesh.
1: He's alive.
0: From William Carey University with one game under his belt in the MLB Draft League, a new addition. There's a corkscrew into the camera well. Luckily, no one's in there right now. As Ethan's over there, I'm in the dugout taking pictures instead of in the camera well. Lucky for him, because that would have been going directly to his face and hopefully not breaking on his really nice lenses. Here's a 1-2. Ground ball, shortstop side. Scoop from Harrison. Throw to first is in time. Plenty of room as Jackson Trout's out number one.
1: All right, good news. I found this guy. In college, last at William Carey. He previously played 2 years at Arkansas Little Rock. Did they make a super, or was it just regional?
0: That was just regional. Little Rock made super this year.
1: Yeah, of course, the page just decided to crap out on me. He had a 4.78 ERA, almost 53 innings pitched, 60 strikeouts.
0: As there's a ball away to Kevin Jones. Second hitter this inning with one out, bases empty after the ground out from Jackson Trout. Matt Davis. Still scoreless in his scrapper's career. There's a ground ball back to Harrison. Throw to first is in time once more. Two gone on seven pitches.
1: Oh, that's what he was doing at William Carey that got him to be a quote standout pitcher on their website. Just getting soft contact.
0: Gaskin. And now the player of the game for the Black Bears so far, Caden Gaskin's up. He's been the team's offense.
1: The player.
0: Caden His offense. Gaskin. The entire team's offense has been Caden Gaskin. 1-for-1 with a walk, 2 runs scored, and both of his runs came off of wild pitches. Mm. That's the ball away. It's a 1-0 count to Gaskin.
1: See if Gaskin can get on base once more. I mean, two times he's gotten on, he scored. So
0: it was a 1-0. That's away again. It's a 2-0 count.
1: Could he do it again? Could he?
0: Got himself a hitter-friendly count. Black Bears need a run bat in, though. Yeah. It's weird seeing 2 runs without an RBI. As that's in the zone that time, it's 2-1.
1: As you just had a couple soft grounders after Davis has come in, getting those 2 outs in the inning.
0: Two balls, 1 strike, 2 outs. There's a fly ball in left field. Plenty of room. And making the play is Tervell Johnson to retire the side. 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It's 3-2. Mahoney Valley they scored 2 in the top of the 5th inning. The Black Bears scored none in the bottom. It's 3-2. Scrappers on top heading to the 6th.
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0: It's a 3-2 ball game. Aiden Decker Petty returns to the mound in an attempt to get some depth through these middle innings, as he tends to do.
1: Yeah, Decker Petty really just used his guy to go out there, get some innings, and just try and help his team out as much as he can.
0: Five, six, seven due up for Mahoning Valley. Torres up first, the first baseman. Here's a ball just off the plate. 1-0.
1: Close one, but definitely outside for a ball from Decker Petty. Closer than I thought, honestly.
0: One ball, no strikes. That's up and in. Two balls without a strike.
1: Got to get back in this count here if you're ADP.
0: Here's a 2-0. Grounded. Decker Petty scoops it, runs over to first, tosses it over, and that's out number one as Collier gets the put out over there.
1: Yeah, pretty simple play there from Decker Petty. Only had to take a couple steps in, glove that one up, and scoop it to Collier for the first out.
0: Left fielder. Nice to get a swing like that on a 2-0. Try to keep that pitch count low so you can go as deep as possible. Black Bears could use some innings eight right now. Down 3-2. It's Travell Johnson. Steps in. First pitch to him is whiffed at and missed.
1: Darn. Jose Ramirez grounded out. Still love my goat. But a good first pitch there from Decker Petty. Going with that cutter low. Towards the knees. A little below it.
0: No balls. One strike. One out. Base is empty to Johnson. As that's a strike. Quickly down 0-2.
1: Just getting back in this count. Or at least he'll try to, Travell Johnson, after Decker Petty is attacked with that cutter. See whether or not he'll go back to the well.
0: The 0-2 is in the dirt. Gets the ball across. A good take there from Johnson. Doesn't get a whiff. And Decker Petty has to go back to the well.
1: Well, he tried to.
0: The 1-2 count with one out. Swing and a miss. ADP got K number one. And that's two gone.
1: It's good stuff there from Decker Petty. Went back to the cutter after throwing that last slider. Chasing Johnson up high and getting the swing and miss.
0: Julian Hernandez up with the sleeveless look right now.
1: Does he think he's Eric Sim?
0: Catcher showcasing his arms.
1: I tell you, he's not the king of Juco.
0: First pitch to him is grounded up the middle. Gaskin can't make the diving play. And Hernandez is on with the single.
1: Well, one thing I was going to say about Hernandez, he's interesting. He previously played, I believe, pro in the Mets organization. Then was cut and found himself here in the draft league. After that single, Kaikea Harrison up.
0: That's true. He played throughout the summer league teams in the lowest ranks in the Mets organization. That's low. As the international signing in 2023 from Valencia in the top of the sixth inning. And now the nine-hole hitter, Jordan Taylor, has already made his name heard today, is up.
1: Just another uncompetitive AB there from Decker Petty. You got to just attack the zone.
0: There's a swing and a foul off. It's 0-1.
1: Especially you got to attack the zone when you're facing the bottom of the order. And that's no disrespect to those guys. But you're looking at them and you look at a guy like Jaden Hilton and there's a gap. There's a gap there. Decker Petty gets a new ball.
0: It's Snow one count. Against Jordan Taylor, first and second here. Two out.